He was raised right this north of Enterprise, Mississippi. And his daddy was a section foreman up and down that railroad. He had a certain section, and I think they lived at what they call Enterprise. He could have been married, and I don't know. I believe he did. He was, but I just never did know his wife. In those days, you didn't ask questions. Boomers, they called them, like me and him, and a whole multitude of other men that just followed the railroad industry. And the biggest thing you asked, how much money they had right then, or we're going to stay tonight, or something like that. And so you didn't. However, he did say he had a daughter. That's about all I knew about his family life, that he had a daughter. And Anita, I believe, was her name, something like that. And I knew about it, but we never did talk about it.

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It's formerly known as Twitter. 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

0: And welcome back to Planet Football with Alan Ranger. And like always, on the first Saturday of the month, there's few less certainties than taxes and death and Warwick Fort. We've been with me how many years now? Almost 5 years? 10 years?
1: Well, no. Probably five or six. I don't know. Yeah, I have to look back. Yeah.
0: But anyway, I know we started together when the 2 hours were given to us back in 2020. It was April Fool's Day, I remember. We were both petrified because we went for 1 hour of the 2 hours. But anyway, welcome back.
1: Good to be here. It's obviously busy time in the domestic football calendar with A-League finals for both men and women. So I've got a bit talk about that and some of the history there. And we've also got both our underage, under-17 national teams competing in the Asian Cup. And what their prospects are for, because the Asian under 17 Asian Cup is a qualifier for the World Cup. Mm. So go through that, and there's obviously there was the interesting game in the fifth division of English football, the fifth tier, for promotion between York and Rochdale.
0: And Neil lives in York. Neil Saint, who is part of us now and then, but for the time difference.
1: So just talk about that and how it was paralleled with last two matches in the A-League home and away season.
0: But going back to the under-17s, how wonderful as a young person, probably in year 11, getting the opportunity, one, to be selected because you work so hard to be the best you could be at that age group, and then to be selected for the national team and to travel. To me, those opportunities were unheard of until we joined Asia, because in Oceania, we didn't... I'm sure we had them, but the competition was...
1: I'm not sure there was an under 17-20 in the RFC.
0: Under 20s, maybe, because we had the Youth World Cup all the time.
1: But it's something that... no, I should have a look at that. But obviously now we have the what they call the emerging Matildas and emerging.
0: We had a camp last week. Ballantyne Park.
1: So if you're 13, 14, you're been playing against the elite of your age group for a few years. So these underage championships are used as talent identification.
0: That's right.
1: So by the time you get to the under 17
0: you're
1: level,
0: a seasoned campaigner.
1: You've been spotted and you've been followed
0: and mentored
1: and now, some of them especially the girls have been playing A-League women's.
0: Absolutely. I mean, Indy Santos or something? She was younger than someone else took over that mantle at Sydney FC. They give the girls the chance.
1: Willa Pearson, who debuted and broke Sam's both records for youngest player and youngest goal scorer, she's in the under-17 team.
0: Well, 70 or not, let's go to a short break, and we've got a bit of Australian country music for this break from the LRS Country Collection. It's called the Hooli Jig, and we're going Australian country first, and then we have some soul music in the second hour. Big show at 12 o'clock. We speak to former Socceroo great Tony Henderson. 12:30, Gary Cole. And then the 2 hours are up, and we're playing 1 o'clock at Glacier Reserve. So, Warwick, if you've got nothing else to do, we'll give you a shirt and you could be the 12th man or the goalkeeper. We don't have a goalkeeper, Warwick. Let's go into a short break. Planet Football with the Long Range.
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0: 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Dad, Simon.
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3: And welcome back to Planet Football. And that Hooli Jig is a... I think we should, the 55 shall adopt that song as a warm-up. It's pretty moving, you know, a bit of this, bit of that. We could do Snakes and Ladders and a bit of that.
4: Or so, a walkout song.
3: Or a walkout song, yes, yeah, like the UEFA Champions League thing. But Warwick, take us through. It's been a big month, actually 3 weeks since we last spoke, but a lot of football has been happening the last 3 weeks.
4: Yes, well, we've had the conclusion of the home and away section of the A-League. Basically, the top six were decided before the last weekend, so it was just a matter of... And then basically the top two were decided.
3: Oh, the last game.
4: No, the top two were decided before the last weekend. So it was a matter of throw all the balls in the air for 3, 4, 5 and 6.
3: Mm.
4: And literally, they were still getting thrown in the air in the last 10 minutes of both games. So from that point of view, I can't remember when the final two games of the season have decided who plays who the next week. Actually, no, because Adelaide actually knocked out Auckland. Yeah,
3: well,
4: so
3: because Adelaide won away
4: Newcastle.
3: To Melbourne.
4: Yeah, but Newcastle
3: was safe. Yeah, bingo.
4: But they were declared
3: minor premier with a week.
4: Sorry, but Adelaide were the ones that knocked Auckland out. Yeah.
3: And then what's good about Newcastle now? The Heidelberg as the runner-up of the Australia Cup, and Newcastle winning the minor premiership, they will now. Heidelberg from Victoria will now compete in the League Two of the Champions League. So it's a great achievement for Heidelberg and something to aim for.
4: Has the AFC confirmed that? Because Heidelberg have to meet all the AFC club regulations.
3: Very true. I mean, Heidelberg put a press release out saying how excited we are. Now, the rest is up to Heidelberg to meet the criteria. Obviously, reinforce the squad with key signings to do us proud.
4: You'll find the money to go travelling for all those away gigs, because obviously the AFC don't want a club who goes into the competition to withdraw halfway through it.
3: No, but I'm sure I'm sure it will happen. It's exciting for Heidelberg in Victoria.
4: Yeah, okay, well, we'll wait to see... how that transpires, but it wasn't just, oh, yeah, you're in, because there's a lot of hurdles you've got to jump. It's, Elite Sport 2026 is not... It's not,
3: amateur. It's not park soccer anymore.
4: It's not park soccer. It's not, definitely not. So basically, the last two games last Sunday, the first game was in Sydney between Auckland and Sydney FC.
3: 16,000 plus, good crowd on Sunday. I was there. I missed you there, Warwick. It's not the same in the press box without you.
4: Oh, well,
3: maybe next year they'll re-admit you.
4: Oh, well, they're worried about what I do, which is what everyone does. So, anyway.
3: Well, what you're doing is producing Planet Football, and that's your that's what you do.
4: That's right.
3: You are my co-host. I'm a 2IC.
4: So, anyhow, Sydney scored first last week. In the 56th minute, it was Auckland then equalised in the 67th. So when Sydney scored, they were then into third and hosting a home final. Then Auckland equalised, so Sydney were no longer third. And then Auckland were still in second and then Sydney scored in the 85th minute through Alexander Popovic, which meant Sydney were back in as a home semi. And then in the 90th minute, May scored again. 2-2 meant that Auckland were then still undefeated playing Sydney, and Steve Corrick had not lost to his former club at all. And that meant Auckland were still second, but with the game still to go in Melbourne, and Sydney were then either fourth or fifth or whatever, depending on the Melbourne results. So all the balls were still in the air as far as second, third, fourth, fifth, sixth, which is amazing when you think of all the matches that are played in the season, and it comes down to the last match, who fulfills which spot. So then we kicked off in Melbourne, and Adelaide didn't have a great record at Amy Park.
3: No, they haven't.
4: But they've been playing exciting football for quite a while, and apparently they have the best record as far as coming from behind to win games. So anyhow, Melbourne City scored first in the 17th minute, and it took until the 79th minute for Adelaide to equalise, and remarkably, who came on in the 78th minute?
3: Craig Goodwin. And a through pass to Luka Jovanovic. Bingo. 2-1.
4: And so then it was, so where does that put things? And then went to 90 minutes. And then in the 96th minute, or slightly before that, there was a bit of a disagreement. Someone got pushed on the ball. Someone else came over to support someone. And all of a sudden there was yellow cards flying, and there was three yellow cards issued in the 96th minute. And everyone was told to cool it. And it was all Alex King did a good job of controlling all that.
3: And look at Jovanovic scores. Well, takes the shirt off.
4: He scored in the 98th minute, yeah. Right? And then he had picked up
3: another yellow.
4: He picked the yellow up in this 96-minute scrimmage.
3: Yeah.
4: So he got another yellow.
3: And a red.
4: And now he doesn't play in the first leg of... He has a week off.
3: Yeah.
4: But he effectively has 2 weeks off. So he misses the away game against whoever is the highest rank winner this weekend.
3: Between Auckland.
4: And then he'll get to play in...
3: Melbourne City.
4: In Melbourne. It'll be at Cooper Stadium. They've also mentioned that if Adelaide win through to host the grand final, that won't be on the date that is set down, because Adelaide Oval's already booked. So it may have to be on a Sunday rather than a Saturday. Quite a dramatic finish to the season, which meant that Sydney went from hosting a home final...
3: To travelling to Melbourne tomorrow.
4: Going for a
3: against
4: big, big blue. And Auckland went from having a week off...
3: To having to play sudden death football.
4: That's right. And last year, they were premiers, so they missed the elimination stage and had the week off. The other remarkable thing was the teams that came first and second, both coaches, first year of coaching in the A-League.
3: Mm. Mark Milligan and Andrea Tioli.
4: Yep, so remarkable achievement for first-time coaches to go through and earn the week off for their teams. So,
3: and also Craig Goodwin... was injured for about, and it was, did a lot of rehab for about 6 to 8 weeks. So along with Harry Suter, who played after almost like 2 years with an Achilles knee injuries, they put themselves back in the selection radar for Popovich and his staff, because it was a precision pass from Craig Goodwin that led to the goal. Harry Suter plays the whole game, scores, and I think he could be the X factor with the height that he has.
4: Well, he's got the opportunity, because they've still got a few more games to play in the EPL or in the Championship.
3: Yeah. I mean, they're relegated to League One.
4: Yeah.
3: But there's still a few formal games to play.
4: And Adelaide have given themselves at least another 2 games. So Goodwin's got another 2 and possibly 3 games to put his case forward. So that's worked out pretty well. And as I said, there was a parallel with the fifth tier of English football, with the 2 A-League matches determining, you know, and the balls in the air and changing as we went into the later stages. York City played off against Rochdale. They went into the game equal on points. And York City, the previous year, had, and they play 46 games in this
3: fifth tier. It's a marathon.
4: They had got 96 points last year, 29 wins, 9 draws, scored 95 goals, had a goal difference of plus 47, and didn't get promoted because they must have lost the first place is automatic, and then they have a knockout playoff situation, which they didn't get through. So, and Barnet went up, and they had 102 points. So this year, Rochdale, 106 points going into the last game, York were 105, and they were playing at Rochdale. So it was, I think it was into the late into the match, it was still 0-0, and into extra time, and Rochdale scores. Crowds on the everyone's on the park. Referee holds it up.
3: Go back, boys. Yeah. We've only got 5 minutes to play.
4: Clock's ticking, and they're saying, "How long to go? How long to go? It can't be long." And then ball goes up the other end, and somehow York puts it in the net, and then you get the reverse. So all the away end, or the York supporters, I'm pretty sure it was at York. There seemed to be a lot more blue shirts in the crowd, so I should have checked where the venue was. But so you complete
3: reversal of emotion
4: in a space of 90 seconds of game time. Obviously, there was, you know. So I think it was well into the 100-plus minute by the time the game was called. And so York ended up getting promoted into the Football League, because obviously they're in the fifth tier and the Football League runs second, third and fourth.
3: And then the conferences, yeah.
4: Yeah, so they finished with 108 points, 114 goals, a goal difference of plus 73.
3: Wow, that's a...
4: And 33 wins, 9 draws. So that's 42 games undefeated out of 46. And yet they were on the verge of not getting promoted. So pretty dramatic. Rochdale have chance still in this promotion playoff.
3: The playoffs, yeah.
4: They drew 1-1 in their first section of that.
3: The two-legged playoffs, yeah.
4: Yeah, so they're still going through that. But, yeah, I just thought the parallels between that and what happened last Sunday were quite remarkable. Now, you mentioned that Luka Jovanovic scored twice on Sunday, so he ended up being equal golden boot
3: with Sam Cosgrove.
4: So obviously a reason for him to be happy, but also a reason for the coach to say, everyone in the world that takes their shirts off gets a yellow card. Now you've got to pay the price. Look, so he will remember that.
3: It's a learning curve for the young
4: man.
3: Right. It's the rule. I mean, you handle in the box. 8 out of 10, it's a penalty.
4: It's not like FIFA, I don't know if you've caught up with it during the week, have announced this.
3: The new red card, if there is racist chants and you put your hand over your mouth.
4: Or your shirt,
3: straight red.
4: Also, if you take your walk off the field because
3: you're not happy.
4: I mean,
3: that's a result of Senegal-Morocco, where their final of the African Nations Cup descended into... in a farce, and then Senegal comes back, they win, Morocco, you know, gets given the cup, and Senegal refused to give the cup. I mean, that's, to me, that's a fair, it's a correct move by FIFA.
4: Well, the background to it is, I said, it's not a good look, and the younger generation need to be shown that
3: obeying the rules.
4: Yeah.
3: I mean, the rules are there for everyone to enforce. Of course, the interpretation of the rules is what causes the heartbreak. But the referees are human. You and I could read the same book and we come to a different conclusion. There was a bad book or a terrible book. So,
4: and as referees in a lot of sports, and every sport has the same situation with interpretation. So unless we get robots doing it, the problem will always exist with officiating, no matter what the sport. So anyhow, that was the makeup of the finish of the A-League. So what we're left with now is, well, as we said, the Golden Boot was tied. remarkably, this was the first season since 2000 and... hang on, I'll just find it. That
3: Go ahead.
4: The goals per game have dropped. And I think at the start of the season it was quite low. I'll just find my paperwork here. Here we go. Yeah, we finished up 156 games, average of 2.86 games, goals a game. Now you might say, oh, that's pretty reasonable. Last year it was 3.26, which was the second highest. In fact, in the last 12 seasons, 11 seasons, it's been more than 2.89. So, and the average for the whole of the A-League has been, you know, higher than was this season. So definitely goal scoring is down, which is reflected by the fact that the Golden Boot winner only had to score 11.
3: I mean, remember the Jamie McClary and Fonaroa, they were running away with it.
4: Well, yeah. Jamie got four in a row. His lowest was 16. And you have to go back. The only Golden Boot winner, and admittedly, Jovanovic could score a hat-trick in the next three games and get more,
3: yeah,
4: because these figures are for the whole season.
3: That's
4: but
3: right.
4: The only time that there was a Golden Boot winner lower in the history of the A-League was the first season, and that was Sasha Petrovsky got nine.
3: But you also had less, we had six teams, eight teams, 24 games, played for each other, so.
4: Yeah, but nine goals in, as against 11, when, you know, last year we had Noah Bodic 16, before that Adam Taggart 20, Jamie McLaren 24, 16, 25, 23, Roy Krishna 19, Bobo 27, Berisha 21, Bruno 25. It's been, you know, substantially higher. In fact, you know, sometimes double what they did this year. And looking at the guys from last year, where have they gone? They're all
3: overseas.
4: Noah Bodic, Archie Goodwin, Adrian Segicic, Nicholas Milanovic, Patrick Camilla, Costa got 10 goals last year. Well, he's 36 and he only got four this year. And maybe he might be struggling to get another contract, you know, when you're 37.
3: I mean, I think the Wanderers have the unwarranted record of being the team that hit the post the most and the ball just bounced out. You know, when you look at the Wanderers, they finished dead last, but the amount of times they shoot from distance and it hits the post and comes out, it's just incredible. So, you know, and Costa was part of it, and he could, but the Wanderer had that unwanted record of hitting the post and...
4: Well, practice makes perfect.
3: Yeah.
4: More practice, guys, you know.
3: So, yeah, no.
4: And the same post for everyone, so... so that was... that's what makes this season, you know, a lot different, that the goal scoring was down. So what we're left with was, from last year, four teams that were in the semi-final six last year have returned. Auckland were...
3: the runaway leaders.
4: Were first last year. They came in third this year. Melbourne City were second last year. They're sixth. Melbourne Victory were fifth last year. They're fourth. And Adelaide were sixth last year and they got up to second. So the teams that dropped out, well, Western United, well, for obvious reasons.
3: They disappeared.
4: Whether they reappear, no one knows. There hasn't been any stories about that.
3: Well, apparently the debts to the ATO have been paid off, but it's more than just paying off your debts to revive the club.
4: Well, then you have to get money to sign players,
3: yeah,
4: and all the players they had have all had to get jobs elsewhere. So so Sydney replaced Western United and Newcastle replaced the Wanderers. Mm. So the Wanderers went from, I think, fifth. When they came? They came...
3: the Wooden Spoon.
4: Fourth.
3: And they had the highest scoring. The Wanderers had the record last year for scoring the most goals. 58. Now the least, you know.
4: 58, so...
3: It's quite a turnaround for the Wanderers.
4: Yes. So now we go to... There's been 21 seasons of the A-League. Newcastle, it's only the sixth time they've made the finals. So, and their last final was when they lost the grand final in 2018. It was their last finals match. And the last time they won a semi-final, which is what they've got in 2 weeks' time, was also 2018. Now, and I wasn't aware of this, but now with Sydney, Melbourne Victory and Adelaide all making the finals, they've all made it for the 15th time. So they're all foundation clubs, so they've all made the semis 15 times out of 21 seasons, which is quite, you know, a consistent record, but the fact they've only missed six times in 21 years...
3: I think this is the first, and Sydney FC Women's, they used to be forever
4: well,
3: in
4: they
3: the
4: were
3: finals.
4: Ever present, but they've missed the last two years. Yeah. So Auckland, well, two out of two, so no problems for them, but they've only had the two seasons. Melbourne City have made it for the 13th time, but they've only been in 16 years.
3: Yeah.
4: And that includes Melbourne Heart making it once.
3: That's right.
4: But what's remarkable is Melbourne City have made it the last 12 years consecutively, and that's the 12 years of ownership.
3: By the City Group.
4: So Melbourne City have never missed the finals in the 12 years they've played under that name. And they're obviously... won the grand final last year, so they've won the grand final twice and lost it three times. And they're three times premiers, so they've been as successful in, and they virtually have got five seasons less than the other four teams. Sydney obviously has got the most grand final wins on five, and they've lost two. Melbourne Victory have played more grand finals. They've won four and lost four. Adelaide, well, they played in the grand final in 2016, which they played the Wanderers down Adelaide, and which they won, and they lost two in the early years of the A-League. And Newcastle, yeah, well, they haven't been sighted in the finals since 2018, so they're pretty happy up there, and should be an interesting crowd. They're actually... Unfortunately, one of the grandstands is getting repairs done on the top of it, so I think the capacity is going to be down to 27,000 going forward, which means they had 29,200, I think, something like that, for the grand final they hosted against Melbourne Victory when they had the dodgy VAR decision where the technology wasn't working. And forever, people said, well, it shouldn't have been a goal.
3: I mean, talking about the VAR, Sean Evans, so the referee's going to the World Cup from Australia, is Ali Reza Fagani. Then two assistant referees in George Lakrindis and Andrew Lindsay. And Sean Evans is the VAR official going to the World Cup as part of the FIFA team. So congratulations to...
4: Yeah.
3: To all of them is the ultimate recognition of your consistency and dedication to the job, because it is a job.
4: Well,
3: besides any other job, it is a full-time job. If there might be part-time, but it's almost full-time.
4: Well, Fagani has been a FIFA ref since 2008, right? So that's 18 years. He controlled the Asian Cup final in Australia between Socceroos and Korean Republic. He's controlled two World Club Championship finals. And he migrated to Australia in 2019 because he wanted a better future education for his children.
3: But he's still part of Oceania, yeah?
4: And he was... he was still under...
3: Part of Asia.
4: Iranian Federation as far as the AFC and FIFA were concerned.
3: That's right.
4: And then he moved that association or whatever to Australia from the 1st of January 2023.
3: So, yeah.
4: Well, so, but he's going to his fourth World Cup.
3: That's right.
4: And he's officiated. I think the first one he was just a fourth official. Mm. But the last two he's controlled matches, so he's got the chance.
3: And with distinction, so congratulations to Ali Reza Fagani, Sean Evans, Andrew Lindsay, and George Lagrindis.
4: That's
3: now
4: great.
3: We're ready for a break.
4: And we can talk about the under 17s.
3: Right, another country and western song, Australian Western Wind and Wild Horses. 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

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It's fab. It's gear. 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

0: Hi, I'm Letty from Las Vegas, and you're listening to the best football show in town, Planet Football with the Lone Ranger.
1: And welcome back to Planet Football. I wonder if Football Australia might take a game to Vegas, take the NRL approach and maybe convince the Vegas people that we're worthy of having a game in Las Vegas. I mean, Planet Football is set in Las Vegas, so why couldn't we take a game there?
2: Well, all I could say is, who's paying? The NRL has a bit of coin.
1: Yeah, hasn't it?
2: And there's there was an article by Vince Ruggieri about there's some funding that the Australian Sports Commission provides
1: that could be lost if governance is not brought into
2: that's
1: line.
2: That's right. And there's a couple of months they have to do some board restructuring to have a certain and this has been introduced, I think, a couple of years ago by Australian Sports Commission to have a certain amount of independent directors and a balance. So this wasn't anything dropped on them out of the blue.
1: No.
2: And the Sports Commission fund a lot of sports in Australia. So, and apparently the Football Australia provides a lot of Football Australia's funding for
1: base revenue that helps you to fund the development teams,
2: the national teams. So we'll see what happens there.
1: Absolutely.
2: There's also news that Matildas are going to play two matches against Mexico
1: in Newcastle and Sydney. That's another big. That's another big coup for the Matildas.
2: That's right. And

0: be interesting to see where she ends up, whether it's another Super League team in England, or
1: the
0: US, or Scandinavia. So seems to be the more that there's very few Aussie girls actually play in continental Europe. What I'd call
1: and,
0: that.
1: And Ljubic, the oldest Matildas player, she made the record for being in the Champions League as the oldest player. Remember the oldest Matilda, Avi Ljubic?
0: No, well, good on her. She's obviously looked after her body.
1: Absolutely.
0: And still going strong. So now, some other news that I don't know if you're caught up with, but Japan, who won the Women's Asian Cup, their coach is gone.
1: I heard, yes. Which means that the assistant, who was Australian-born Lee Blaney, she will also be free for a job, because she was assistant to Nielsen.
0: I'm not sure of her status, but Nielsen, but the Japanese thought, we're not going to win the World Cup under Nielsen. So he had a contract, his contract finished, and winning the Asian Cup wasn't good enough to get him his contract renewed. So if you won an Asian Cup in Australia, you'd have a plaque on the wall, let alone a contract.
1: Wow. I mean, I thought the Japanese were, the word they use, efficient and dynamic and highly technical. And they achieved the results, and they played beautiful soccer, but obviously the Japanese FA said this is not the...
0: He didn't have the passion. Mm. And on the sideline, he was quite passionate, I thought. But obviously, it's a thing with the Japanese culture, and they thought, well, if you want to win a World Cup,
1: we need someone. You won the Asian Cup, good adds to your CV, and then you could command top dollar for the next gig.
0: For sure. So the other bit of news, I read an article by Reuters that FIFA have raised the...
1: participation money and prize money.
0: And, not sure what the prize money levels are yet, but the...
1: Participation money, yeah.
0: The participation money has gone from $1.5 million to $2.5 million. So, given it's a Reuters story, that would be US dollars.
1: Mm.
0: Because if it was Australian dollars, it'd be 1.85 million or something like this. So, and the qualification money, which is what was earned, has gone from 9 million to 10 million. So, if you're sitting down there in the offices of the Curacao or the Haiti Football Association,
1: that's your gross domestic product 15 times over. Because Haiti, it is the world's poorest country, with a lot of social issues and social cohesion issues.
0: Sure.
1: So that is...
0: So they thought they were getting collectively $10.5 million. Now they're getting $12.5 million. So they've just had a $2 million. You wake up one morning and suddenly whatever you were budgeting on getting and celebrating with is suddenly $2 million more.
1: You got money from heaven.
0: Exactly. So that was just a couple of little stories. Now, as I said, we've got two Asian Cups for the under-17s currently happening. The Women's Asian Cup, it's in China, and it will be in China next year and the following year. So the same, I think it's Suzhou. So now we have Asian World Cups every year.
1: Yeah.
0: So we have Asian Cup, which are then the AFC qualifiers. So so the top four teams qualify for the World Cup, which means you have to get out of your group and win your quarterfinal, and then you're there, which is what the men had to do recently.
1: That's right.
0: And we came up against North Korea.
1: Yeah.
0: So, was it the men or the women?
1: The women.
0: Anyhow, so what's happening there is Australia plays its first match. Where are we? We're in a group with Japan, India, and Lebanon.

0: So you'd think, well, we should be better than India and Lebanon, even an under 17 level.
1: And Japan is obviously the benchmark.
0: The benchmark. So our first match is today in China at I think it's 7:30 tonight. Then we play Lebanon.
1: Well, there's no. You could watch the Phoenix. You could watch Auckland City at 3 p.m. and then watch a bit of NRL at 5 p.m. and 7:30. Go to Paramount and see if they. Paramount Plus and watch the young ladies.
0: Although I'm sure if you Google it, it'll say where, you know, where you can watch it, where there's a Facebook page or something like that. But so yeah, and then on the 5th they play Lebanon at 3:30, and finally, and of course it's not going to be in the middle of the night because it's in China, so all the friendly time zone, and we play the big match against
1: Japan
0: on the 8th of May. So assuming Japan is slightly better than us, which it's not a
1: surprise,
0: we then we'll hopefully finish second, and that will pit us with the we're group B, so we'll be pitted with the runner up from group C in the quarterfinals. Group C is North Korea, South Korea, Philippines, Chinese Taipei. So assuming North Korea continue
1: the dominance out of 17. So North Korea will finish first. South Korea could be the second.
0: And therefore, basically, joining the dots, we need to beat Korean Republic. We need to beat Korean Republic to make the World Cup. So assuming we beat both Lebanon and India, and
1: finish second in the group.
0: That's right. So that's what the the under 17s. I think I mentioned that Willa Pearson from Sydney FC is she's broken Sam Kerr's 2 A League women's records
1: for the youngest,
0: and so she was a shoo-in. I think she's now 15. All of 15, so she could be in this same team next year.
1: Yeah, right? Because every year, you know, every you're playing year. Your age group, you're actually playing up her age group, so it's great. I mean, it just the opportunities for young people that have come about since 2006 when we joined the Asian Golf Federation, and it's just mind-boggling.
0: Well, this is the 8th. Time Australia's qualified for this under 17, or for a while it was under 16 Asian Cup, and our best places were we came fourth in 2009 and 2019. So we don't normally make World Cups at this age group, so we've got a good chance. Basically we've got to win 3 matches.
1: Yeah. And avoid North Korea. You finish first, because if the finish if Korea Republic causes an upset and knocked off North Korea, then
0: there'll be an inquiry in Pyongyang. Yeah, wouldn't there?
1: Well, maybe it's
0: they won't be. They won't let the plane land.
1: You know, $3,500 to obtain a visa to go to North Korea, US, and then you have to get a chaperone to take you through Pyongyang.
0: No, well, other uses for my very limited funds. So.
1: Absolutely.
0: Okay, so at the same time,
1: We got the boys
0: playing in Saudi Arabia. Now, this is the second of 4 consecutive under 17 Asian Cups in Saudi Arabia. So they're there from 2025, 26, 27, and 28.
1: Mm.
0: 8 teams qualify. The girls obviously have less teams in the World Cup. So the men, the under 17 boys, must have more teams, because 8 teams from the AFC,
1: 2 groups of 4,
0: qualify for the World Cup, right? So there must be more teams in the main draw for the World Cup, which means all you've got to do is make it out of your group in this tournament, right?
1: Okay.
0: So that's a lot, Easier. Probably the girls are saying...
1: This is football discrimination, FIFA.
0: Yeah, well, I'm sure. It's not FIFA, it's the AFC.
1: Yeah, no, but FIFA sets a ground rule. I mean, FIFA approves the rules, I suppose.
0: But maybe we just don't have the depth. We're in elite under-17 teams around the world. I think that's probably what it...
1: I mean, a lot of countries like Vietnam, Thailand, Malaysia, Singapore, Indonesia, putting a lot of money in the younger age groups, but it takes a good 10 years for the infrastructure to bear fruit of your grassroots investment. So there'll probably be things will change in 5-6 years when the investment bears fruit.
0: So the boys are drawn in Group D against Uzbekistan, who were actually the where was it? I think they. Yeah, they were champions last time. They won the Asian Cup last time. So we're playing the champions. We're playing India. And, shock horror, we were drawn against North Korea. But miracles sometimes happen. And North Korea
1: withdrew,
0: which means we're in a group of three. And the top two graduate to the quarterfinals. But you finish top two, you're in the quarterfinals, you're in the World Cup. So basically we have only two matches to play. We have one against India, which is on the 6th of May at 7 p.m. in...
1: And Uzbekistan.
0: In Jeddah. And then we play Uzbekistan on the 13th because of the fact that we don't play Korea. We have that long gap. So we play Uzbekistan on the 13th. And even if we lose to Uzbekistan...
1: We could still finish second.
0: We finish second, so all we have to do is beat India.
1: Hmm.
0: And beat India, guys, and you're in the World Cup. So that's quite a bit of luck. And I'm not sure Australia has always benefited from...
1: No, I mean, we have been historically in the groups of death when it comes to qualifiers at a World Cup level, Asian Cup level... But, you know, sometimes you take those breaks when they comes.
0: And the World Cup is in Qatar because they've been selected as host for a few of them. So the our record at under-17 level is, and it's been, again, like the women, actually started in 1985. So that's a long time before we were anywhere near the AFC. But... let's see, we've qualified, we were semi-finalists in 2010, 2014 and 2018. So we were in the top four, but I'm not sure, there might have only been three spots in the World Cup. So, because obviously the numbers have been increasing and we're only one confederation, but I think the, let's see, yeah, obviously we weren't in Asia until 2000, as you said, 2006.
1: 2007.
0: Yeah, 2008 was the first time we actually participated. So, but in saying that, we've been in eight of these AFC Cups. We've played 33 matches, we've won 18. So we're 11th.
1: Might have 50%.
0: We're 11th on the all-time ranking, and we missed the first 20 years.
1: Well, so, I mean, the depth is here. I mean, we have two things that will perhaps be an impediment to progress. A lot of the Asian countries are spending a truckload of money in infrastructure, but they don't have the tyranny of distance. We have an issue with, you know, where do we... You know, to get the best, you know, to get the players, you've got to fly them. So, but.
0: And they don't have three other football codes to compete against.
1: And.
0: For money.
1: Absolutely.
0: And for players.
1: Yeah, so there's a lot of issues, but the tyranny of distance is number one. We also. The amount of funding that. And I think it's been pointed out, we spend at the grassroots level and development of this. Of the national teams at a younger age. In comparison to the Indonesia, Singapore, Malaysia, Thailand, it's next to nothing. But as you rightly said, football or soccer is the national sport in those countries. I mean, baseball comes second. In Japan, it's quite big, but football is the go-to sport.
0: Yeah, so I think that's just about all I've got. I was ran out of time. I was going to go through and see how many times we'd have a big blue in a finals match.
1: Oh, okay.
0: But I ran out of time. So, and of course, when I'm on next month, we'll be finished. I'll review the A-League season and go through the, you know, where the stats finish as far as, because last year there was a Melbourne derby for the grand final.
1: That's right.
0: So,
1: and also, you know, Mark Milligan at 44, he has to be a shoe-in for Coach of the Year. And, you know, Player of the Year, Young Player of the Year, it has to come from Newcastle because they've just been absolutely mesmerising. And then the next question that as Mark Milligan will be asking, do you stay in Newcastle for another 1 or 2 years to build on the legacy you created? Or if you get in football, if you get an opportunity to go overseas, you can't knock it because they might not come again. So, he's in a very privileged position.
0: Well, but he's earned that. And then let's face it, he was an 80-cap Socceroo. He went to multiple World Cups. He was a Socceroo captain.
1: That's right.
0: So he's done the hard yards to get, and then he was assistant coach played, and then assistant coach at MacArthur.
1: That's right.
0: Then assistant coach at Adelaide. And so he's ticked all the boxes throughout his playing and coaching career so far, and he's on track for the treble.
1: And
0: we've no one's done this treble of Australian Cup,
1: minor premiership, grand final
0: in the A-League era.
1: And
0: right?
1: Then, you know, when Adelaide has the track record, Carl Veer has an amazing record of developing and improving young players. You look at the Irakunda, the Touré brothers.
0: Now he's graduated to doing that at the national level.
1: So he's
0: earned that opportunity.
1: So it's an amazing pathway now. Yeah, you listen to Planet Football with Lone Ranger and Warwick Ford. They're my next guest after the 12 o'clock break. The song is A Bit of Soul, Marvin Gaye and Tammy Terrell, Ain't Nothing Like the Real Thing. We speak to Tony Henderson, former Socceroo, and, you know, he's got a job offer to coach the Oldaroos, so I see if he wants to do it.
0: Okay.
1: In the World Cup in October. So you listen to Planet Football. Let's go into a short break.
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1: Hip-hop is the heartbeat, graffiti, breakdance, DJ, rapping on the mic.
2: At this point in time, I welcome Tony Henderson, former Socceroo great, now looking after the stars of tomorrow, the grandchildren. Tony Henderson played in England, then he went to South Africa, and back in the beginning of the All National, he decides to come to Canberra. Tony, welcome back to Planet Football. Can you hear me?
3: Yes, I can hear you, Carlos. Thank you.
2: Yeah. Now, coming to Canberra from South Africa, that is probably the last place on earth you were thinking you were going to play professional football. What did you think when you arrived in Canberra by road? Take us about the reasons why, and were the spiders and something that were concerning you, and all the deadly creatures we have?
3: No, basically, I didn't know about all that. Creatures I didn't know. But what happened, I was playing in South Africa, and a friend of mine, he just left. I mean, see, South Africa got kicked out of FIFA in 77 or 76, and we could be English players, we could just about go anywhere. And he came to Australia for the start of the National League, and he just rang me up. He said, look, we're short on players. And I said, well, send me a ticket. So he sent me a ticket, and I landed in Canberra in I think probably about March 1977.
2: And what were your impressions of Canberra back then?
3: Well, Canberra was pretty, it probably still is, but it was pretty sterile. It was definitely just government area, you know. But it was still pretty much plenty to party with. There was lots of nightclubs and stuff like that. There's probably more now. But it was a nice, clean, pleasant place, and I really enjoyed my 2 years there.
2: Well, and the rest is history. So when did you decide to make home, this is going to be home for me, I'm not going back to the UK? Was there someone you met that decided to, you're staying here, or what was the epiphany moment?
3: I never really give it much thought, to be quite honest. I think it was more like a bit of a traveller, you know? And when I got transferred from Canberra to Marconi, things started to get a bit more serious, like representing Australia and stuff like that. So it was sort of like put on the plate. For the first year of me playing for Australia, I was still travelling on a British passport. And I think in another year after that, I got my Australian citizenship, and I got the passport with it, you know. So that sort of told me this is where my life was going to be, was in Australia. But it was a totally different country back then, though.
2: Absolutely. Warwick?
4: Yeah, Tony, I noticed you... you played from the first year of the National League, and that was Canberra were coached by the great Johnny Warren back then.
3: That's right. Johnny was the coach there. After we trained a few times, I tried to get him to play again, you know, but he was adamant he wasn't going to play, because he was still, I think he was about maybe 34 then. I think he was still young enough to play, and he, you know, certainly in training he was still... still a great player, wonderful player.
4: Yeah, well, from memory, he had the first ACL replacement operation, and at that stage it was a year or a year and a half out recovering from that, whereas now ACLs are so much of a... you still got a long rehab, but there's so much ACLs done, as we know. But back then when he was injured, that sort of took a... chunk out of his career.
3: It did. It took a big chunk out of his career, and the thing was, I didn't realise that he'd had the ACL operation. I'd just been new in Australia, but I was trying to ask him, and he sort of said to me, he said, if I do any more damage to it, he said, it's not a matter of not playing, it's a matter of not walking. It's a matter of walking, and that was the thing. I mean, he said, now, would it be 6 to 9 months out now, if you're doing ACL?
4: Oh, well...
3: It's something like that now, isn't it?
4: Yeah, at least, probably at least. I think Sam Kerr, well, she had complications, but Mary Fowler, I think
2: Ellie
4: she
2: Carpenter
4: came...
2: Ellie Carpenter was another one.
4: Ellie Carpenter, you know, and multiple...
3: They've all had it, haven't they?
4: Yeah.
3: A lot of people have. Look, I've seen an ACL done right in front of me by by a boy that I was coaching at Blacktown, and it was it just turned. It was absolutely nothing, and boom, his whole ACL went, and that was it. He was out for about 9 months, nine, 10 months.
4: Well, Newcastle of Alex Bartolotto, who just won AFC Young Player of the Year, played, scores a hat trick and then gone for the season. So, and hasn't stopped Newcastle.
3: Well, to be frank, and I've seen a few games this year. They've definitely been the best team all year.
2: Oh, absolutely!
3: I think they played some good football, really good football, and attacking football too, which was pleasant to see.
4: So you're. The first year you joined Marconi, you were champions of the NSL.
3: Yes, that's right, yeah. That was right.
4: And you won the double, actually, didn't you?
3: Yes, we did win the double. That was we lost the first two games. And I remember it distinctly because the first game I played in for Marconi was down in Canberra. And I think they beat us 3-1. And then we got beat off of Brisbane Lions 1-0. And everyone thought it was disaster. And then we went to play our car at I think it was in Sydney somewhere. I forgot what the ground went with Park, I think. And we hammered them 4-0, and we never looked back after that.
2: Well,
3: good season.
2: Now, obviously, you have some amazing coaches, including Rudi Guttendorf, who was. Probably, as you said, ahead of his time with Tactic, but who were some of the coaches that had the biggest impact in shaping your football career down under, Tony?
3: Down under, well, look, obviously, Johnny was one. Johnny was virtually like a polar opposite to the way I thought, but I did appreciate what he did. And then Les Scheinfeld, the boss, he took me up to Marconi, and it was great there. But then there was coaches like Tom Kapitanovic, another coach we had from England. I can't remember his name now. It'll come back to me in a minute. And they were fantastic. Taught me bits and pieces. And then Bertie.
2: Bertie Mariani.
3: Bertie was ahead of his time too. Bertie Mariani was way ahead of his time when it came to things that we should be doing and how we should look after ourselves and things like that. He was fantastic like that, and tactically too. I don't think he coached enough teams in Australia. He should have done a bit more. Never mind.
2: Oh well, it was a part-time occupation, so you couldn't ask a lot of people to coach more than what they would do at work.
4: So you had
3: exactly right.
4: You had 10 years in Marconi, so you would have played with a lot of. Talented players, a lot of emerging players.
3: Absolutely.
4: Who were some of the better players that come to mind?
3: The better players come to mind, obviously, look, the first one, and I sort of never realised it until he retired, was Roberto Vieri, about how good he was. And then you had all the rest of them, like Eddie Krencevich, Mark Yankovic,
2: Peter
3: Shahn, Bertie, Ivo Pescala, there was even Gary Byrne, there was heaps of them. That was in the first team. The second team we had a lot of good players too, very good players, and it was like Stevie Coleran, Catholis, Ian Gray, David Law. We just had good sides. In the middle was a little bit bare, but I won my first one and I won my last one, so you know. It was like a sandwich, really. Two slices of bread with nothing in the middle. So it was okay. It was good. I enjoyed my 10 years. Great club.
4: And did you have any players that you, the teammates that were from Marconi that also were in the Socceroos teams you played?
3: Yeah. Well, first off, in the first year, there was at one stage we had 7 of us in there. And then... I've got a photograph hanging in the garage, and I think it was the team that played against the Cosmos, and there was 5 of us. So it was Eddie, Ivo, Jim Muir, myself, and I think it was Gary Byrne or something like that. So there was always, you know, 3 or 4 of us in there. There was always a few. We always had good representation. in the Australian team. Sutton Heathcote and South Melbourne, but they were the big teams.
4: And what was your memory of that Cosmos game? Because I believe you scored in that game.
3: Yeah, scored the winner.
2: Wow. You could retire after that, mate.
3: I should have retired. You know what? Look, I retired on a pretty good note too. So, in that type of situation, I've been very lucky. Like Cosmos, I scored the winner, and then my last kick of my career in the National League, I scored the winner for my county in that against Sydney United.
4: Yes, I was going to.
3: I've been lucky.
4: I was going to ask you. If it's like a fairy tale, how would you like to finish your career? I think people look at yours and say, yeah, I want to do that, because it was the grand final on the 3rd of September 1988. And
3: yeah, that's right.
4: You had a marvellous run through. I know you came, I think, fourth in the league.
3: Yep.
4: And then you won. You beat Sydney Olympic 3-1, you beat South Melbourne away 2-1, you beat Wollongong 2-0, made the grand final at the old Parramatta Stadium, and it was 2-2 at full time,
3: yep.
4: And then there were penalty shootout. Graham Arnold scored for Croatia, Ian Gray for Marconi, then Robbie Slater missed. Then Frank Farina scored for Marconi. Craig Jennings, I mean, this was two Socceroo teams playing each other.
3: But what best who he was. I mean, some of the players that were playing for Croatia were top quality too.
4: Well,
3: I think a few of them went overseas after that game.
4: I'm looking at this, and the makeup of the two teams, you had for Croatia, you had Tony Franken in goal, Wally Savur, Graham Jennings, Alan Hunter, Vedran Rozic, Mark Jones, Shane Clean, Robbie Slater, Ivan Pekovic, Graham Arnold, Manus Lamon, and then Craig Foster came off the bench.
3: How do you think that team, that particular Sydney team, Croatia team, would fare in the A League? I reckon if we're given 6 months of the right training, I think they'd do quite well.
4: Well, you know, it's always the questions that come up of this about how would this team go, how would that team go, and then the comedians say, yeah, well, they'd be okay, but they're 75 years old now.
2: No, but can I take you back to the Cosmos game?
3: Yeah.
2: And, you know, walking into a full house, people were climbing on the roofs, there are just people everywhere. You're watching Beckenbauer. What emotion were you going through? Were you pinching yourself playing as Beckenbauer, Pele, and all the others?
3: Yeah. Well, I obviously, because I knew Johnny. Johnny was one of the main organisers of that game. And, like, the crowd itself, like, the kick-off was supposed to be 7:30, but didn't kick off till about 8:15 or something like that, because people were still getting in. In fact, what they did, they just opened the doors and put a, you know, the people sitting on the grass and everything. It was just incredible. And all I wanted, because Beckenbauer has always been my favourite player, always has been, always will be, and I just wanted to have his shirt. But Johnny said, no, it's all taken. He said, so what we did, we ran out together under the field. So it was, that was a wonderful experience for me, wonderful.
4: So the as you said, your last kick for Marconi was the last kick of the penalty shootout, where Shane Clinch had missed, and so
3: Clinch had missed. I think he hit the post and went the other way.
4: Yeah, so you
3: in the net, went the other way.
4: So you fronted up and put the ball in the net, and Marconi had the title. And I'm reading here that it was the first NSL Grand Final that both Marconi and Sydney Croce had played in, because
3: that's right.
4: At that stage, it wasn't, the earlier Grand Finals weren't, the championship was based on the home and away, whereas this was, it had changed. And you won it from fourth place, you finished fourth, and it was the first National League Grand Final to feature two teams from the same city.
2: Mm.
4: So there was a lot of...
2: lots of first.
4: A lot of first there.
3: The thing was that year, 88, that was, there was a lot of Australian games being played. And throughout the season, we lost like a fair chunk of the side to the Australian team over a week or 2 weeks. So it was two or three games we'd be without the Frank Farias, the Ian Grays and people like that. And it sort of took a toll, so we had to sort of dig deep and just get results wherever we could, you know. And by the time the final series came, then we had our full team together. So it was, and we went through. There were some good games there, some good games.
4: Well, looking at, I mentioned the Sydney Croatian team, the Marconi team, you had Bob Catlin in goal, Paul Carter, one of your defenders, Steve Calderon, yeah. Jerry Gomez, Matteo
3: Calucci,
4: Ian Gray,
3: who's
4: the left back. Zlatko Nasevsky, Peter Katholis, David Lowe, and of course Frank Farina. Mm. So I tell you what, the amount of Socceroos spread across the field, you all knew each other pretty well, I imagine.
3: Yeah, there's a heap there. I've always said, like, someone, like, let's say, and I'm just taking one player, and I'm talking about Frank Farina. Frank Farina, I think, in the A-League, would score 25, 30 goals a year. Because Frank was never Frank to stick his head where it hurt. Wherever anything came, he would be in there. He was just an unbelievable goal scorer. Unbelievable. I'm sure he'd score that many goals today, especially with the service that these guys get. But beside the point. But I had a great deal of respect for him.
4: So you captained the Socceroos in 5 A internationals. What are your memories of those?
3: You know what? when you have games like the Cosmos and people like that, and you have letdowns like New Zealand at the cricket ground and stuff like that. It's you sort of tend to think about those more than anything else. I think I captained the Australian team against Northern Ireland. I think a couple of games against Mexico and stuff like that, and it was an absolute privilege. And it wasn't until I spoke to Sir Arthur George, I was introducing the players to him before a game. And he sort of said, Tony, he said, are you English? I went, well, yeah. I said, I'm Australian now. And the next week, Murray Barnes was captain. So, but it didn't affect my... I still play, but Muzzer was a captain, which I think was fair enough. I didn't have too much of an argument with that.
4: So did you... is there one particular Socceroo game that was against the... because you played a lot of club teams, as we did back then, but...
3: That's exactly right.
4: If
3: I was playing now, I'd probably have about maybe 50 or 60 caps, you know, like full international caps, because we're playing teams now. But when we play against teams like Czechoslovakia and stuff like that, and they were just beautiful players, just wonderful players to watch and how they played and things like that. But I think that was probably one of my memories. Was playing against the Czech team, and they were just fantastic, fantastic team.
4: And that you also played against England B, which was, you know,
3: yeah,
4: and England, didn't you? You played in 1980 against England, so
3: yeah, that's right.
4: So you were born in Newcastle. Are you a Newcastle United fan or what?
2: A Sunderland.
4: Or have I said the wrong thing there?
3: No, you haven't said the wrong thing. I tell you what, I've got an affection for Sunderland too, because my two brothers played there. But Newcastle are my team. You know, when you're born in Newcastle and you're a true joy, they're your team and that's it.
2: That's it.
3: Forget about it. But
2: same James Park.
3: I always like to see Sunderland doing well because my two brothers played there. And I knew a lot of the players too, because I played in Rotherham down there, and we used to play against the youth team. And I used to come back on the bus with them to Sunderland so I can go and visit my parents. And I used to come with my two brothers, so, you know, I got to know most of the Sunderland players as well. So it was quite good. It was nice. But Newcastle are definitely my side, the only team I follow. Simple as that.
4: And what had you choose Durban United from when you left England?
3: You know what? I don't know what happened there. I really don't know what happened. But what happens when you decide to get out of England? You go to the PFA, and the PFA sort of come back to you and say, "Well, look, we can place you in South Africa. We can go to America." So I thought, "No, we'll go to South Africa." And Durban came up. And I went there, and what happened, it was about 3 or 4 weeks, and I didn't get a place. So eventually, after about three or four months, transferred down to a place called East London. They were in the same league. So I played 2 years for East London. And before I left, I was heading to Cape Town. I was heading to Cape Town to play for a team called Hellenic Town there. And you know, if you've got any South African listeners, they'd know who they were. They were one of the big teams, and big teams in the in South Africa at the time. They don't exist now, though. So it was a bit different. So, but Australia came up, and I think I got the itch to travel. And you know, fortunately for me, I made this decision. It was probably the best one I've made, in my career.
2: So what's a week in the life of Tony Henderson? Do you have any? Do you coaching the grandchildren? Any? What's a week in your life now?
3: Basically now, like I'm getting on a bit now, so I sort of didn't retire. I sort of went to work. When I finished, I worked for 30 years in the construction industry. So when that finished, we opened a seafood store down in Gregory Hills in Sydney, and I worked there for about two years, just, you know, picking, driving around, deliveries. And now my son-in-law has started a fencing company, and I do all his deliveries and stuff like that. And it's just light, but it keeps the mind ticking and it keeps the body ticking. So I'm happy about that. And then I'm helping to coach my grandson.
2: And how old is a grandson?
3: And I'm telling you something now, and it's amazing. I went to watch him this morning, and the improvement from the very first day that all these little guys arrived, and there's only about six of them.
2: Okay.
3: You know, they've got different teams, and it's sort of like five aside, and there's two on the bench. And the difference between when they first walked through the gate to what's happening, what I saw today on the field, is incredible. They're kicking the ball properly, they're attacking, we still have to teach them like depth and defense and depth of attack and stuff like that, but the improvement has been wonderful. It's been great to see.
2: And talk about coaching, the older Oasis, which is old and still into soccer, we're organizing the 70s, 75s and 80s World Cup, and we're looking the 75s with Ernie Campbell leading the line, they're looking for a coach, and we have the World Cup will be. I mean, I'm thinking Tony Henderson, you could lead the older Roos to glory, and come back, back from Brisbane, and holding the World Cup trophy aloft. I mean, that's very tempting.
3: Just out of curiosity, when is that on?
2: It's in October in Brisbane. I'll give you the dates now. We have a selection trials as we speak. So October, it kicks off on the 12th of October till the 16th of October. There's 14 teams coming in the 70s, 12 in the 75s, and 6 in the over 80s. Be two games per day, half hour halves, a squad of 18-20. So we have a selection trial. So the older Roos are looking for guidance. I'm thinking, that could be amazing in your CV. World Cup winning coach of the senior Roos.
3: I tell you what I do.
2: Tell me what I do.
3: Give me a call next week.
2: Okay.
3: I'm just waiting because I'm heading to the UK. Well, hopefully heading to the UK.
2: Well, don't fly by Middle East. Go by Hong Kong.
3: Well, unfortunately, I always fly Emirates. I'm an Emirates. I like flying with Emirates.
2: Yeah, fair enough.
3: They haven't cancelled anything yet.
2: No, they haven't.
3: I'm just waiting to see what happens. I think what they're doing is they're giving everyone, you know, like from, I think it's from like the 31st of May until the 31st of July, you'll be able to make a decision. They'll give you the money back,
2: yeah,
3: or they'll put something else. So we'll see what happens. We'll see what happens. But I'm going to a wedding, so it'd be nice if I could get there. Then going to Greece for a couple of weeks.
2: Okay, so I'll ring you next week and see.
3: Ring me next week, because in October I'm going to Bali. I'm going to Bali for a week.
2: What a jet setter.
3: I'm just... Oh, well...
2: It's spend inheritance. Spend it all. Leave nothing behind.
3: No, I'm going to leave none. It's all getting sold, man.
2: Well, Tony Henderson, thank you for taking time out from your busy family life and, you know, junior football on Saturday to share your amazing passion for football. And I'll look forward to seeing you in Brisbane and leading the senior Roos to glory with a World Cup.
3: Give me a call. Carlos, give me a call next week, mate, and I'll let you know exactly when I'm going. It's like a mega old mate.
2: Because you have Soul Selector, which is the best of the best, and you could just wield that axe. And there'll be a camp. All the Roos be arriving a couple of days before kickoff. So there'll be two training camps. Warwick, nothing for Tony?
4: Yeah, thanks a lot, Tony. It's been a lot of fun chatting about your history and what you've experienced.
2: All right. Thank you, Tony. Enjoy the weekend, and we'll chat next week. And Tony Henderson wins it for all the Roos. Master tactician. He makes it all happen. Thank you, everyone.
0: Hey, how y'all doing, guys? This is Charles from Houston, and we're listening to the Planet Football with the Lone Ranger.
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0: It was really my dad. So I left London on my 15th birthday in 1971. Never been anywhere near an aeroplane. Never been
1: far. 15th birthday.
0: London apocalypse. My 15th birthday. Yeah.
1: Wow.
0: So I came with my family. My dad was in the, I'm going to call it the shitty end of the fur trade when the fur trade was politically correct. He was a skin flesher. So he worked with this circular razor blade called a banjo and took flesh off of pelts back in those days. Had always fancied going to New Zealand, although we never knew that. One of his mates, local paper, threw him an ad and said, there you go, Coley, you always want to go to New Zealand, Australia, there's an ad. So he followed it up. They liked what they saw, and then he came home to my mum, my sister and I and said, so who wants to go to Australia? And I do need to swear for effect here. I'll try and keep it pretty minimal. And we all collectively said, where the fuck's Australia? that was our response. Why on earth would we want to go to Australia? But anyway, Stan the man did his sales pitch and he left late 1970 and we arrived very early 1971. And I grew into football initially with my dad. We played in the reserves at South Yarra. So those stats online don't show that we played in the Metropolitan 4th Division together at South Yarra in the reserves. Stan,
1: my father and son.
0: Gary, yeah, very, very, very rare. Didn't last for long because he in a pre-season game, he went down and cracked his collarbone and that pretty much finished our time playing together. But he was there. He supported me through it. Growing up in London, I used to watch him and my Uncle Harry. They played for a very famous youth club. They got changed. One of the blokes in the team had a removal truck and they used to get changed in the back of the truck together. And then they'd play on the commons around London. And I used to travel around watching him play. And they also gifted me the love of Tamla Motown and Motown music, because they would, after football, of course, you had to get your mates together and party, and Saturday nights were Four Tops, Temptations, you know, all of that stuff. So,
1: well, just as well there was no mobile phone back then, wasn't it? Imagine the scandals of today if you had mobile phones back then. Oh, I reckon this is such an amazing story.
2: Good day, Gary, good to speak with you again. I'm same. We're talking about all this music. You're only a year younger than me, so I can relate to all that.
0: Happy birthday.
2: So yeah, just about. So you were with Ringwood in the Victorian League, and then you went to Fitzroy, and from Fitzroy you went to Heidelberg. Was that as a result of Fitzroy? Were they in the original NSL, or did you go to Heidelberg so that you could play in the NSL?
0: Yeah, well, back then it wasn't even the Victorian Premier League. I think it was State League One. Ringwood, Wilhelmina were in State League One, and I as a youngster, I got added to the Victorian men's state team. And also had a brief stint away with the Australian under-23 team before we actually had one. The Socceroos were playing here in Australia, and Australia got an invite to go and play in a tournament in Indonesia, so they threw together an under-23 team quickly. So I went and did that. John Dimpsis, a very famous name in football administration down here in Victoria, was on the board of Football Victoria and travelled with the state teams, and he convinced me that, as all good groups did, convinced me that I should be and play for back then Fitzroy United Alexander. So I moved to Fitzroy in 1976, which was the season before the National League kicked off in 77. Fitzroy started the National League as Fitzroy United Alexander, and I can't remember whether it was in year two or year three, we moved from the... We were playing initially at the old Fitzroy footy ground, as in AFL footy, which was not up to scratch. Moved to Olympic Park in Melbourne, which I loved. That was the place that I played for for Troy, for Victoria, and for, because obviously the state teams played a fair bit back then, and for the Socceroos. I made my Socceroos debut against Greece

0: there as well. And but Fitzroy moved out to where they are now, Olympic Village, in Heidelberg, and we became Heidelberg United. So that was the transition.
1: Right. Okay. So so you were pretty talented as a striker, and you found goal scoring pretty easy, because I believe you were the first one to score 50 goals in the NSL.
0: Yeah, I don't know that I found it easy to begin with. I wasn't blessed with a great deal of technique, so I was strong. I was quick. People couldn't catch me. My second touch was normally a tackle, because my third touch was really, really good enough. And because I was quick, I was a sprinter. And what I learned about football eventually was that sprinters want to do everything really, really quickly. And when you don't have great technique, that's extraordinarily difficult. If you think about modern football, the number of players that can actually sprint and dribble the ball in tight areas, you can count on one hand. It's just such a difficult thing to do. So I gave the ball away a lot. I was always in a hurry, so they used to joke at Ringwood, I used to kill koalas, and there were in behind the goals there were these large gum trees, and they used to joke I was the great koala killer. But it was a coach that helped me really sort of understand what the job was for the striker, and helped me to calm down and slow down and think more about passing the ball into the goal rather than just blasting it. I have to admit, I still really enjoyed blasting one in, but I became better inside the penalty area, passing the ball into the corners and dinking them, and learning the things that good strikers do. But it did, believe me, it did take a while. I'm sure I frustrated the bejesus out of many of my early coaches.
1: So we're talking about coaches, who comes to mind as guys that had a big influence on your career?
0: Yeah, I think Dr. Ron Smith, as you guys will know, Smudger to his mates, he was the first technical director here in Victoria, and he tricked me into coaching. I was 19, I'd left school, I was at teachers' college, and he was looking for footballers that were teachers to get involved in coaching. So Dr. Ron tricked me into coaching to start with, and then when I finished my career, he was the head coach at the AIS, and I had an opportunity to go up and be his assistant at the AIS. So I've learned probably the most from Ron. He was the mentor when I was coaching, and we still talk today, albeit our conversations are two-way, rather than me just listening him and agreeing with him. So Smudger had, without doubt, the most impact on me overall as a player and a coach. But from a playing perspective, Len McKendry, who took over from Len as a technical director in Victoria, but then coached the Victorian state team at a time when we were always a chance to knock off touring teams, because Len was a very good coach. His teams were all very well organised, and he was a great teacher. He was a great teacher of football. So most people that played under Len learned an awful lot about themselves, about how they could play, about what good players did, and what you could do individually and collectively to impact that. So, yeah, those two, without a doubt, had the most. And then Jim Shoulder, who gave me my Socceroos debut against Greece in Melbourne, and then the mad German that took over from him. You know, playing for your country is an honour, and you only get to do that if a coach thinks you're good enough. So they're the three that have the most impact on my career.
1: So we're actually just chatting earlier with one of your former
2: Tony Henderson,
1: Socceroo colleagues, but also obviously a great defender in for many years, playing for Marconi, where you had to get past him to score.
0: Yeah, absolutely. I was a chance if we were one-on-one, because I was a little bit quicker than him, but he read the game so well. And Tony was one of those unique ones. He came out from the UK, and I'm guessing there seemed to be this raft of good defenders that came out from Europe that were all good on the ball. And we're talking in the days before, you know, teams played out from the back. Len McKendry did start that at Fitzroy United, but Hendo was one of those. He was so comfortable in possession of the ball, could pass the ball, could go past people and go into midfield and create that extra player in midfield. And he was a great human being to boot. So I had the pleasure of obviously playing against him, but we played for the Socceroos on numerous occasions together, and I got to room with him. I primarily roomed with Jimmy Tansey, who was my Heidelberg teammate, but if it wasn't Jimmy, it was normally Hendo. And we had some good games and some great laughs together, and a few glasses of wine as well, as I remember.
2: Now, can I ask about international football? When you first received your first call-up for the national team, what was your first reaction? Because it's the ultimate recognition of your dedication and hard work to be selected. So did you cry? Did you scream? What was your first reaction when you got, I assume, a phone call or a telegram? How did you get notified back in the day?
0: Well, back in the day, they tried to send you a fax if you worked somewhere that you know had a fax, or they would fax the club, and you go to training, and someone from the club would give you a copy. My first time was that under 23 team before there were really any. Maybe we had a youth team then, but there wasn't an Ollie Roos team, so we got picked, and Eric. What's his name?
1: Worthington?
0: Eric Worthington, that's it. Eric, who was the national technical director, because the Socceroos were playing, and Rally obviously had the Socceroos going, Eric ended up coaching that group, which John Cosmina was in that group, Martin Crook, who's got great goalkeeper from South Australia, and a few that went on to play in the Socceroos. But it was total shock. I was a youngster, I was doing well, I was progressing, I was playing in the Victorian state team, but I hadn't really, playing for the Socceroos seemed a mile away, and we were all obviously in awe. 1974, when they qualified and went to the World Cup in Germany, we were just in awe, absolute awe of what they'd done. So I can't even remember if it was like on my long list or on my dream list of things that I might be able to do. So when that call up, when we didn't qualify for the 78 World Cup, they'd already had some games against Greece organised down here in Melbourne. I think they went to Adelaide, and I think they played a game in Sydney. And Jimmy Shoulder was appointed as coach. And, I don't know whether it was Jimmy's decision or Football Australia's decision. They gave young players in those three states an opportunity to play. So we were in awe. It was a mixture because there were still some senior players around. My teammate from Heidelberg, Jimmy Tansey, was a fullback in that team. And, Tansey had been playing for the Socceroos through that qualifying campaign as well. And there were a few other people that made debuts that day. The thing that sticks out the most is, I'm just so fortunate that Australia adopted me. My mum and dad were working class people from the UK that took a huge risk, and they had £150 in their pocket, and they moved their two young kids to Australia for a better life. And then, roll the clock on a few years, and all of a sudden you get...
2: playing for Australia.
0: Selecting you to play for Australia. At Olympic Park in Melbourne, against Greece.
2: Now, there were more Greeks than Aussies.
0: There were a lot more Greeks than Aussies. We were booed onto the pitch. But I have to tell you, it was the most friendly booing I'd ever heard in my life, if that makes sense. Because there was a whole bunch of my Heidelberg fans in the stands.
2: Excellent.
0: With the blue and white on. And of course, back then, there was no memorabilia. There were no playing strips. So the only green and gold scarf in the crowd was if someone's grandma had knitted them one. but we stood there, and I can close my eyes and go back to the centre circle, and I can remember them playing the national anthem, and the hairs on the back of my neck still stand up.
2: Absolutely, getting goosebumps.
0: When I hear that. So it was... maybe I shed a tear then, I'm not sure, but I was just so full of pride and
2: unforgettable moment.
0: Priceless. Dad couldn't believe it.
2: Warren, last question before we wrap it up.
1: So I see that One goal of your 20 that you scored, or 21 you scored for the Socceroos, was against the country of your birth. How did you feel when you scored against England?
0: Yeah, I was over the moon. That was a big day. So just prior to leaving the UK, I found an Italian racing bike, as in bicycle, that had engraved handlebars. It was worth a shitload of money. Initially, I think my parents thought that I might have knocked it off. Which I didn't, but because they were good, honest people, we took it to the police station, and 3 months later, no one had claimed it, so they gave
2: it back to you.
0: And that was one of the things that we shipped out to Australia. So when it was announced that we were going, it was 1918, the centenary back then, and we were going to play. We sold that bike, which enabled my dad to be able to afford a train ticket and get a motel. And he came to watch that game at the Sydney Cricket Ground, which was amazing. Look, it was enormous. Joe Corrigan was the goalkeeper. I don't know if you remember Joe.
2: Yeah. Big Manchester City man. Huge man.
0: Great goalkeeper. And he was a monster. And I've still got a black and white picture. I knocked it into the side netting. There's a picture of the ball going between his fingertips and the post. And if it had been a centimetre either way, it wouldn't have gone in.
2: Wow.
0: So
2: wow.
0: I was over the moon. Great penalty. It went in. And
1: all skill. All skill. Yeah.
2: Well, Gary Cole, it's this is such a pleasure always chatting with you, and I hope to have another chat later in the year. But may I thank you once again from taking time out from your busy family life on a Saturday to share your amazing football history with us. And if you want to coach the older roos, we'll put a contract in front of you. Brisbane in October, we will play the games at midday, so the Europeans will wilt in the heat. But Gary Cole, thank you once again for taking time out from your family life to share your football history with us and passion. Warwick?
1: Yeah, thanks a lot, Gary. Always enjoyed chatting.
2: All right, all the best, and we'll chat soon later in the year. What an amazing story. Sell the bike to come to Sydney. Let's go into a short break.
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2: 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Round 26 results: Newcastle Jets 4, Mariners 0, Western Sydney Wanderers 0, Melbourne Victory 2, Perth Glory 2, Brisbane Roar 1, Sydney FC 2, Auckland 2, Melbourne City 1, LA United 2. 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Tomorrow 7:40, Melbourne Victory, who finished 4th against Sydney FC 5th. That's on Paramount Plus, 10 and 10 drama. In the Ninja A-League Women, the elimination final result from last week was Canberra United 1, Melbourne Victory 3, Brisbane Roar 3, Adelaide United 0. The semi-final this weekend over two legs, Melbourne Victory against Melbourne City. This is the derby, 6 against 1st tomorrow. And tomorrow is Brisbane Roar against the Phoenix, 4th v. 2, Paramount Plus, two-legged finals. In New South Wales Men's Premier League, Spirit FC lost away 1-0 to Blacktown, and Sydney United lost their unbeaten run 1-0 to Wollongong. Sydney United 58 FC went 11 games undefeated. Today, Spear FC are at home 5:30 against Manly, who lost last week 4-1 away to Marconi. Spear are 6 with 17 points, 4 points adrift from 5th position, and that's important because the top 4 position are foundation clubs from the Australian Championship. So you want to finish 5th to go to the Championship. Manly are 13 with 12 points. In League 2 men, Glasgow Road Magic lost again 2-1 at home to Dunbar Rovers. Today the Magic are away to Bankstown United, who last week lost 4-0 to Mounties. Glasgow Road Magic are 13th with 10 points. Bankstown United 12th with 12 points. In the Futsal Winter League, there were no games this weekend. In the Premier League Women, unfortunately, Spear FC lost again 5-0 away to Hills United. Today, Spear FC are home to Sydney University, who last week defeated Northern Tigers 3-2 away. Sydney University are 5th with 15 points. Spear FC are yet to win a game.
4: The Gladesville Ravens lost 3-0 at home to Bulls FC Academy. Tomorrow the Ravens make the long trip away to MacArthur, who also lost 4-1 last week to Sydney Olympic. The Rams are 9th with 8 points. The Ravens are 12 with 7. Ipulica lead the women's competition with 22 points after 8 rounds. Men's Premier League North West Sydney results. Pennant Hills 1, West Ryde Rovers 0. Kellyville Cots 4, Castle United 0. Eastwood St Andrews 1, West Pennant Hills Cherrybrook 0. Epping in the Epping Derby, Epping FC 0, Epping Eastwood 1. Gladesville Ravens 5, Hondaman Antrenning 2. Putney Rangers 0, Macquarie Dragons 0. Today's games, all 3 p.m. kickoff. Match of the days, 5th against 7th, Epping FC against Eastwood St Andrews, West Ryde Rovers against West Pennant Hills Cherrybrook, Epping Eastwood against Gladesville Ravens, Macquarie Dragon against Pennant Hills, and Hondaman Antrenny against Kellyville Colts. In Women's Premier League, North West Sydney, result from last week, Northbridge 3, Flying Bats 2, North United 6, Normanhurst Eagles 0, Linfield 10, Putney Rangers 0, Hornsby 4, Macquarie Dragons 0, Epping FC 0, UTS Women 2, West Pennant Hills Cherrybrook 5, Northern Galactic 0. Tomorrow's game, all 3 p.m. West Pennant Hills Cherrybrook, Hornsby Heights, Northern Galaxy against Northbridge, Normanhurst Eagles against Beecroft, Putney Rangers against North Sydney, and the match of the round is at 4 p.m. tomorrow. UTS FC Women's, who are third, against the Flying Bats. That's my pick of the round. Warwick, once again, thank you for an amazing contribution to Planet Football. We have to say goodbye.
1: Well, it goes so quick. 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
2: 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Next week, we'll speak to Adam Pace from Brisbane. We have someone from Spirit FC Women's, and we got 2 other beautiful guests next week yet to be confirmed. Goodbye, everyone. 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Stay with us, Jeff and Alice, Father and Daughter Music Show. 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

0: welcome and hello and hi and hey and how's it going and welcome to the Alyssa and Jeff Experiments 2RRR 88.5 live on Saturdays, repeated on a Thursday morning. I am the Jeff.
1: And I am the Alyssa. We have a big, big show on today. Loads of new music, new songs from Rowena Wise, Rian Brazil, the new one from Bad Hoax, and we lift another track from MJ Sol's latest release and a heap more.
0: I gotta say, Alyssa, you're looking well. You're looking calm, healthy.
1: Thank you so much. You know, I'm sleeping better. I'm drinking water, all the good stuff. I mean, thanks for noticing.
0: Good stuff? What's this good stuff?
1: Well, I'm getting my sleep. I'm drinking loads of water.
0: Man, I wanna know what this good stuff is.
1: Well, not now, Dad. Let's get on with the show.
0: No, I think we'll do it now. Are you holding out on some good stuff from me? What's this good stuff?
1: Well, I mean, it's just like health supplements. Like, can we not do this now, Dad? Can we just talk in the song
0: breaks? Hang on. What supplements?
1: I'm like, sorry, I thought you knew. I mean, technically, you've been buying them. Wait, I have it here.
0: Like, give me a look at this. Give me a little look. Come on. This stuff is snake oil.
1: Not this stuff. This is the real stuff.
0: Astaxanthin? Candelilla wax? Glucophenanthine? What even are these? Can't be real.
1: Yeah, I mean, it's real. Like, astaxanthin is great for mitochondrial and cellular support.
0: But what is it?
1: Like,
0: what is an astaxanthin?
1: I don't get it.
0: Like a sausage. I mean, like, I know what I'm getting when I eat a sausage. I know exactly what it is.
1: I bet you don't.
0: Or a meat pie. Like when I eat a meat pie with tomato sauce, I know exactly what I'm eating.
1: 100% you don't.
0: But this, I mean, I've never even heard of an astaxanthin. I don't even know if it's a real word.
1: It's a carotenoid pigment. It comes from microalgae. It's the thing that makes salmon pink.
0: What about this? What about this, like, glucophanum?
1: That's mainly from broccoli seeds. It can kind of be converted into sulforaphane when it's something that's been found to be like a superconductor in the body for switching on antioxidant pathways.
0: This doesn't sound real to me at all.
1: I mean, I could go on all day, Dad. This stuff is the elixir to life, I'm telling you. But you just enjoy your sausages and meat pies. Live bad, die young. First up today is Kellis. You are on The Experiments.

0: You are back on the Theanine is a Real World Experiments here today, broadcasting from Studio 2 of the Henley Cottage, the home of the great station that is 2RRR. First up today was Mafia by Kellis, featuring Marquita from her debut album Kaleidoscope, which came out in 1999.
1: Kaleidoscope was the first of six studio albums, including 2001's Wonderland, Tasty in 2003, Kellis Was Here in 2006, and Food in 2014. The album Tasty was her commercial peak, driven by the absolutely huge single Milkshake, which reached number 3 in the United States, number 2 in the UK, and number 1 in Australia.
0: While Mafia was not a single of Kaleidoscope, it was one of the hallmarks of the sound that became famous from its producers, the Neptunes. And that, at the time and even now, is what made Kaleidoscope stand apart. Off of that album, though, she did release three singles, Caught Out There, Good Stuff, and Get Along With You. And while none of them caught fire from a critical reception perspective, she quickly became a darling of the alternative R&B movement of the early 2000s as a result.
1: Kellis backed right away from the music industry after Food was released and instead turned her hand to food. She trained as a master chef at the famous Le Cordon Bleu, released the cookbook My Life on a Plate, launched the sauce brand Bounty and Full, and moved seriously into farming. She later lived on a farm in California, bought farmland in Colombia, and has most recently packed up her life and is now living and documenting that farm life based in Kenya.
0: We will be playing the new tracks from Rowena Wise and Baby Smith really soon, straight after we first learn that sometimes it is all right to bite.

0: People fighting hurts.
1: In this segment, we place our faith, our format, and quite possibly the remaining structural integrity of this show into the hands of the random randomizer wheel of really random things. It is a wheel so committed to chance that it refuses to be influenced by things like preparation, research, common sense, audience entertainment, or the quiet pleading of our radio show bosses who would very much like us to know where our show is going before it gets there. But the wheel cares not for what is topical, useful, popular, legally abiding, socially acceptable, or remotely convenient. It simply is spun and then spins with the calm assurance of an object that has never had to fill airtime, answer email or phone complaints from angry listeners, or explain itself to our radio show bosses. And that is what makes it powerful. Stupid, yes, but powerful. Powerful and random. So now we surrender ourselves to the ancient circular democracy of timber, momentum, inertia, random things, and then random things about random things, and see what it chooses for us today. Dad, spin away.
2: Spinning.

0: social media age restriction hacks.
1: Social media age restriction hacks.
2: I mean, the wheel is spoken. We just do its bidding.
1: Yeah, that's the contract we have with the wheel. I mean, we spin it, it gives us random things, and we read.
2: We're probably obliged to say that the station does not endorse the next 2 minutes of broadcasting, but we are at the mercy of a random wheel. And so let's see what random social media age restriction hacks the wheel has spun for us today.
1: Are age checks getting in the way of a perfectly ordinary afternoon of bad scrolling? Good news. In some houses, the workaround is already sitting on the kitchen bench. No hacking, no coding, no darkroom computer genius, just mom's phone, dad's iPad, an older sibling's laptop, or the family tablet signed into everything since the invention of Wi-Fi. Borrowed accounts are real because the law puts responsibility on platforms, but it does not physically stop a kid from picking up a device where an older person's account is already open.
2: Tired of being geographically honest? Introducing the VPN, the little piece of software that says, Australia? Never heard of it. Yes, a VPN can make an internet connection look like it's coming from another country, which is exactly why people will try it when a rule depends partly on whether the user is in Australia. A perfect disguise, it is not. It's less James Bond and more teenager wearing sunglasses indoors.
1: Does your VPN say, I'm overseas, while your phone number, app store settings and account history are all standing there waving Australian flags? Then welcome to the next level, the account footprint. Platforms will now look beyond just where your internet is connected. They can use things like mobile number, Wi-Fi information, GPS, app store settings, operating system settings, account settings, photos, tags, connections and online activity to work out whether someone ordinarily lives in Australia. Try not just changing where the connection appears to come from, but changing the little account details that give them away. The VPN moves the dot on the map. The account footprint is everything else pointing back home.
2: And so while the age restriction is a good thing, kids will be kids, and sometimes it is all right to know what and how they might bite.

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0: We will be proud to serve you as we are of 2RRR.
2: This could be a zone for you to take the next step regarding your creative writing. 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

0: We are the Alyssa and Jeff Experiments. He's my dad, I'm his daughter, and we are locked in on 88.5 FM, 2RRR, your local sound to the world. Up top was Blood Ties from Rowena Wise. She's a Melbourne-based singer-songwriter originally from the Margaret River region in Western Australia, and Blood Ties came out last week as her first solo release since 2024. Rowena said the song came out of watching a friend's father struggle to respond after that friend went through a mental health crisis and from thinking about the emotional silence that can sit inside families.
1: Following that was Baby Smith there with Limoncello River. It's the latest single from Ray Sonder and Saxon Gable, who began making music together in Berlin after both leaving Australia, and it leads into their first album, Lately Love Is Dead, due out on July the 10th. Coming up is Mim Jensen and the new one from Binsad, but right now is the second installment of our new segment.

0: of giants before us.
1: What do you reckon?
2: I think it's a big improvement from last time.
1: So is that where I stop or do I keep going?
2: No, I think you keep going.
1: Okay. I don't really have the time to keep going. Don't be surprised if that's the theme next time too. But don't be surprised if it's not. Nothing we use today really starts where we think it does. Most things are built layer by layer on ideas and systems that come before them. In this segment, we take something we take for granted today and work backwards to see what shoulders it is actually standing on. This week, we look at the technology that is autocorrect, my little friend, that thinks it knows what you meant to say and spell it better than you do. Or at least spell it better than I do.
2: We've ended up where you type one wrong letter and your phone either fixes it or potentially completely ruins your life by saying something you never meant to say. The modern phone autocorrect really became necessary with the first iPhone in 2007 because Apple had a problem. They wanted a full keyboard on a glass screen with no physical buttons. Ken Kosienda, one of Apple's original iPhone software engineers, built touchscreen autocorrection to make tiny, inaccurate finger taps feel usable. The immediate problem was making a glass keyboard work.
1: But the iPhone didn't invent the idea of a machine guessing what you meant. Before glass keyboards, mobile phones had number pads where every key stood for three or four letters. In the 1990s, Martin King and Cliff Kushler at Tejik Communications developed T9, short for Text on 9 Keys, so people could press each key once and let the phone predict the word. At that stage, the problem wasn't spelling. It was making texting fast enough that people would actually bother.
2: But predictive text only made sense because computers had already been taught to recognize when words looked wrong. And that takes us back to Stanford in 1971, where Ralph Gorin wrote a little program called Spell while he was working at the Stanford Artificial Intelligence Laboratory. It checked words against a dictionary and could suggest likely corrections for simple mistakes. The goal there was not mobile communication, it was getting computers to help proofread English text.
1: And once writing moved into computers, mistakes became faster to make and easier to multiply. Word processors meant people could produce more text than ever, but they also meant errors could spread through documents at speed. The pressure point became catching mistakes before they became printed mistakes or office mistakes and professional mistakes.
2: Then in the early 1990s, Microsoft took the next leap. Dean Hachimovich, working on Microsoft Word, helped create autocorrect for Word 6.0, so common typos like T-E-H could be replaced automatically as you typed. This was less about predicting thought and more about removing the same tiny interruptions from documents over and over again.
1: And now autocorrect has moved again from a list of common mistakes into systems that try to understand context, habits, and what you probably meant. It isn't just checking spelling anymore, it's trying to predict intention, which is why when it goes wrong, it feels weirdly personal.
2: So autocorrect didn't begin as a phone being annoying. It came from proofreading, office work, tiny mobile keypads, glass keyboards, and the ongoing problem that humans make mistakes faster than machines can ignore them.
3: Feed up and get experiments.

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1: Salvation Army's Most Worthy Red Shield Appeal will be taking place this year between Friday the 1st of May and Monday the 30th of June. 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

0: on the home of carotenoids, ribosides, and glucosamine. And if those words mean anything to you, you may be one of the Live Forever movement, along with Alyssa. We are the Alyssa and Jeff Experiments, moving through an hour of stuff we find interesting, delivered in the only way we know how, and we hope that connects with people. And if it doesn't, we definitely hope the music does. We heard just then Binsad from their with their new track Pearl. They're a Sydney four-piece, Sinead, Alex, Adam and Eddie. And it is the title track of their debut album Pearl, which came out a couple of weeks back. In the middle there was Things to Make You Smile by London-based Rian Brazil, released earlier last month as part of a two-song drop alongside A Butterfly Was Born. Both tracks are lead-ins to his new EP, which is called Engine Heartbreak, due out in a couple of weeks.
1: And up top was Karmic from Mim Jensen. She's an indie artist based in Christchurch, and Karmic was lifted off of her latest EP, The Muse, a six-track record about the push and pull of a relationship from beginning to end. She said that with Karmic, she wanted to narrow the focus to that early stage of relationship where a connection feels intense, but you're still asking whether it's actually right for you. We have a bit of a treat coming up with MJ Soul, A Big Red Cap, and SF Renz, but to get us to that, let's dust off the Talisman Files.
2: Eden in the forgotten corners of the 2RRR library, we unlock the strange, the eerie, and the whispered beliefs of generations past. Between the dust and the whispers, the old beliefs linger. Let's open the Talisman Files. And see what the past left behind.
0: The Talisman Files is not for the faint of heart. It is for the curious mind. It's for those who seek the supernatural and then deal with them in the ways they should be dealt with. Not with reverence, but with salt and fire and all things that that wonderful and informative documentary series, Supernatural, has taught us. Here's what the Supernatural Fan Monthly newsletter said about it. A study in how language, culture and fear quietly intertwine, subtle, precise and deeply human. So we open the Talisman Files to chapter 18, the number that should not be spoken.
1: In much of East Asia, there's a number that carries a weight far beyond mathematics. It appears ordinary, common and harmless. But in countries like China, Japan, Korea, and Taiwan, the number 4 is often avoided wherever possible, not because of what it represents, but because of how it sounds.
0: In several East Asian languages, the word 4 closely resembles the word for death. The result is something known as tetraphobia, a linguistic superstition built not on a symbol, but on sound.
1: The avoidance is practical and deeply embedded. In many buildings, the fourth floor simply doesn't exist. Elevators move from 3 to 5 without pause. And it doesn't stop there. Floors like 14, 24, and 44 are often removed entirely, numbers skipped, replaced, or relabeled to avoid the association. In hospitals, this is even more deliberate, with rooms and wards carefully numbered to reduce stress.
0: The pattern extends beyond buildings. Phone numbers, license plates, and addresses containing repeated fours are often avoided and can even lose value. In some cities, entire property developments are designed with numbering systems that quietly bypass the number altogether. In Japan, gifts are rarely given in sets of four. In medical settings, the number is actively avoided in patient care. The logic is consistent. Where the sound of death appears, it is removed.
1: Language adapts around it. Alternative pronunciations are sometimes used in conversation to sidestep the meaning, but the underlying caution remains. This is more than superstition, it's structure, a belief.

0: that has shaped architecture, commerce, and daily behavior simply through the power of sound.
1: Today, tetraphobia still influences how spaces are designed and how decisions are made. It may not always be acknowledged openly, but it is quietly respected, a number avoided, a sound left unsaid, and a reminder that sometimes meaning isn't seen, it's heard.
0: And so concludes this chapter of the Talisman Files.

0: Local 2RRR sponsor, Community Bank North Ryde, loves giving back to our community. Last year alone, they invested 94% of their prior year's net profit after tax towards a bunch of local initiatives. All made possible because you choose to bank with them. Proudly part of Bendigo Bank, Community Bank North Ryde in Cox's Road Mall.
1: 2RRR!
2: Thank you so much for sticking with us here today. We heard in that little bracket Music to Live by MJ Soul featuring Askra Ice Cold from her 2025 album Kenny and Friends. Next up there was The Finish Line by
3: Who's her?
2: MJ Soul.
3: MJ Soul's not a she. It's a he. He's a producer from Adelaide. He's really cool. We've played heaps of his songs here. He's like one of Sydney's major underground producers, Alyssa. For shame.
2: That one's my bad.
3: You want to do that again?
2: Yeah. Yeah, let's do that again.
3: Okay.
2: Go. Thanks for sticking with us here today. We heard in that little bracket Music to Live by MJ Soul featuring Askra Ice Cold.
3: Why don't you say by MJ Soul? It's Music to Live. Oh, you do say that.
2: I did say
3: Sorry,
2: that.
3: Sorry, I just didn't hear the pause. Just hearing Music to Live by MJ. And I saw it's Music to Live by sounds fine, but anyway. Strike that. Go for it. Take three.
2: Thanks for sticking with us here today. We heard in that little bracket Music to Live by MJ Soul, featuring Askra Ice Cold from MJ Soul's 2025 album, Kenny and Friends. Next up there was The Finish Line by SF Renz from Newcastle, which is their debut single released last week. The band said the song is about being present and recognizing that time is finite, which to be fair, it really isn't. I mean, our time might be, but time itself, I think, is probably more of an infinite thing. Anyway, to round us out was a track called A Meaning of Life by Big Red Cap, who was joined on this by Dundee and DJ Begsy. It came out a couple of weeks back via the Rival Empire Records label. Big Red Cap is a bit of a musical nomad born in the UK. He spent some time in Amsterdam, but is now based in Sydney, and so he's now one of our own.
3: Okay, up next is the brand new one from Sydney band Bad Hoax. This one is called Not That Deep. Car recording 0426. You are on The Experiments. Yeah.

thank you for joining us here today. A privilege, as always. To take us out today is the latest track from none other than Beck. This one's called Ride Lonesome. Have a great week, experimentalists.

0: If you're over 60, loneliness increases your risk of death more than obesity, poor diet, alcohol, or lack of exercise. 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
3: Good afternoon. Good afternoon, folks. This is Sydney Sound Show, 2RRFM. Big Daddy K with you for the next 2 hours, playing through some great local recordings. Actually, in the second hour of the show, I'm going to feature a special report from my my foreign correspondent, Banjo Thrash. He's an Aussie who lives in the south of France and is also a singer-songwriter and performer in his own right. But he occasionally puts together some stories for the Sydney Sound Show, particularly relating to Australian acts over in Europe. And this week he's doing a special on a Desemboca festival, which is a festival in Spain. And he will be playing, having a chat to Alex, who's the organiser of that particular festival. I'll be playing that in the second hour of the Sydney Sound Show. But also this afternoon, of course, if you're... you may already be heading out that way to Marrickville, Erskineville, the Mosh Pit, where from 3 o'clock this afternoon, there's three great local bands playing. You can listen to Sydney Sound Show on the way, or not listen to it at all for that matter. But it's, the bands are performing there. I've got Balkan Grill and Same Therapy and the Pill Poppers. I'm going to start off with Sydney Sound Show with Balkan Grill. There's a track called A Tyrant Song.

0: Yeah, that was a band called Pill Poppers and a song called Skeleton. Also in there, you heard from Same Therapy and a track called Find a Way. And also we started off with Sydney Sound Show this afternoon with Bork and Grill and the Tyrant Song. And all three of those acts are performing this afternoon out at the Mosh Pit, which is in King Street in Erskineville, just across the road from the Botany View Hotel and only a few blocks up from St. Peter's Railway Station. Of course, the Mosh Pit on King Street in Erskineville. It starts at 3 o'clock this afternoon. And, yeah, as I said, we'll Bork and Grill, the headlining act. I suppose they usually describe their sound as a world punk, and very much influenced by the independent music scene of the former Yugoslavia region of Europe. But they've do original songs as well as a few covers from bands from that part of the world. And they do put on quite a fun live act. They dress in their costumes, and the singer guitarist Ned Alphabet puts on an accent, and he's actually from the his background is actually from the Balkan region, from Yugoslavia, though he was born and bred here in Australia. But obviously a big fan of that sort of music, and that's the shtick of the band, I suppose, the Bork and Grill world punk. And then also in there, it's a Same Therapy that they heard doing a song called Find a Way. They're sort of more of a shoegaze style act, and that's track Find a Way. It's from their album Second Culture, and it says on their notes here, Second Culture represents Samizdat, whatever the hell that is, concept of a form of resistance to unhelpful cultural tides of control. As one as necessary is socially... Oh, it goes on. I won't go on about that. But anyway, Samizdat. I'll get you in the studio I've got with me, Chris John August. Have you ever heard of Samizdat, John?
1: No, it's news to me, I have to say. The name rings a bell from somewhere, but it's a bit of a very vague reference, I must say.
0: All right. Anyway, that's the Same Therapy, Second Culture, the album, and as I said, the song we heard was Find a Way. And also in there, we heard from Free Peace instrumental act called Pill Poppers, and we heard a track called Skeleton from the Pill Poppers, and they're great fun spy surf and movie soundtrack type instrumental back. They do all original material but influenced very much by the surf and spy movie soundtracks, and you catch them as they're all happening pretty much in about 20 minutes time. The gig starts out at the Mosh Pit in Erskineville, and you're listening to 2RRFM Sydney Sound Show with Big Daddy K, and sitting in the studio with me we have John August, who's a new programmer here at 2RRFM, and will be shortly doing his own show. Tell us a bit about what your plans are for 2RRR.
1: Okay, yeah, well, I suppose the show's going to be Roving Spotlight, so that's a combination of, like, maybe 50% music and, you know, my taste. I mean, a little bit of overlap with you. I know we're fond of some of the same bands in Sydney, but I suppose I will say, you know, electronic, instrumental, goth, but also including, you know, folk music and a bit of classic rock and a bit of quirky stuff. So that's the music, but, you know, yes, some politics, some economics, but... Yeah, you know, also history, science, philosophy, basically a lot of stuff. So I used to describe my show as Ripley's Believe It or Not for Ideas and all the letters to the editor that I never had published. So that's sort of coming up, and hopefully in the morning sometime, well, maybe even Thursday, but, you know, it's not confirmed yet, but, you know, it's hopefully happening in the next few weeks.
0: Looking forward to it, man. It sounds like a good concept for a show. Good. All right, but in the meantime, you're listening to Sydney Sounds, 2RRFM. I'd like to say good day to Chris Clear, who's listening out in the Windsor region of New South Wales. And now I'm going to play a track from the Ononons. The Ononons, who have just released their brand new album called the album's called Luminary, and they're launching the album Luminary on May the 14th out at the Mixtape Brewing Bar, which is a new venue. I've never actually been there yet, but it's in, apparently it's very close to the Factory Theatre in Marrickville. So that's on May the 14th at the Mixtape Brewing Bar. Luminary is the name of the album, and a great power pop act featuring members of Died Pretty, Zeros, Screaming Tribesmen, and of course Hoodoo Gurus. And I'm going to play a track from them. I'll play a track called White Ship, which is the title, which is the first track off their brand new album Luminary, which they're launching on the 14th.

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Sorry about that, folks. What you heard was a bit of the Exile Company. I think that needle on that player is not as it should be. I'll sort of re-cue that because see if it sounds a bit better here. Sorry about that, folks. Because this Exile Company who I'll talk about them after the song. Right. Okay, here we go. Exile Company, Fay Wray.

Okay, so what I'll play instead is a track by... Well, actually, what I'll do is I'll back announce. First of all, we had Luminary in there, White Ships from the band The On and Ons, who were performing out at the Mixtape Brewing Company on the May the 14th, it's their record launch. And the act that they're being, the support act, is actually the Exile Company, who I'm trying to play them. Unfortunately, it didn't work. Let's see if I can actually get it happening. This next player. No. Right. Okay, I have to forget about that one. Anyway, Exile Company, you can hear them live when they're performing out on the May the 14th. Out at the Mixtape Brewing Company, where they're supporting the On and Ons, who we heard in there doing a track called White Ships. It's from from their latest album called Luminary, which is released on an American label called Gem Records. And and I'm going to play a track from a band called the Jane Does, which features Matt Allison, who's the guitarist from the Exile Company anyway, and there's a track called Scars from the Jane Does.

Yeah, that was a band from the Newcastle region of New South Wales called Boudica, and that was their version of The Boys in Town, of course, a track originally recorded by the Divinals. Also in there, we heard from Wollongong act called called Sugar Beats, and that was a track called Back Room from their self-titled album on the vinyl label. And also, from the top of that bracket, we heard from local Sydney act, the Jane Does and Scars. And you're listening to the Sydney Sound Show, 2RRFM with Big Daddy K. I'm going to play a track for a new release from a band from the Bondi region of Sydney. They're called The Vores, and they've just released their debut album called Boss, off which is a track, a song called Note to Self.

0: Yeah, that was Simon Hodges and a track called Election Day. That was from Simon Hodges' album called Bark Like a Rabbit. Also in there, we heard from the Petrov Affair, Men Are a Luxury Item, which is their latest single, the title track from their album. Also, we heard from Bondi act called The Vores, and Note to Self was the name of that song. That's from their debut album called Boss. And you're listening to Sydney Sound Show, 2RRFM, with Big Daddy K. Also in the studio with me, we have John August, who's another, who's a person who's going to be a presenter on the Sydney Sound Show in a few weeks' time.
1: That's right.
0: Just sort of sitting in here and checking out, learning some bad habits from Big Daddy K.
1: Yeah, well, learning some stuff anyway. It's still worthwhile taking in what you're about and all the different buttons that you press. I mean, it's not. Yeah, I mean, it's an issue. You know, you've got something to think about. It's not impossible, but it's not easy either. You know, sort of operating the buttons on the console.
0: Yeah. Well, of course, you're no stranger to radio. You've had a few radio programs on other stations before, and I guess the panels are fairly similar.
1: That's right, but still...
0: If not the same, but the process is still...
1: It's still worth getting used to things again after all this time, I guess. So, yeah, but anyway, so I suppose, we've figured out a few tracks that I've sort of selected for the show, and these ones are more sort of electronic, instrumental, shoegazy, but one band, you know, we both know about are a Syntax Error, so... I thought I might open the set out with Syntax Error in the Unknown. So

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1: The Salvation Army's Most Worthy Red Shield Appeal will be taking place this year between Friday the 1st of May and Monday the 30th of June. 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

We're closing in on the ones who think art is luxury and not necessity, not the transportation to keep mind and soul alive. And we're closing in on the fakers and all those time wasters who regularly try our minds. We're closing in on the bankers and the wankers who found out the real this time.

0: Yeah, that was Echo Rescue was the name of that act, and that was a song called We're Closing In, and that was actually a bracket of tracks selected by John August, who's in the studio with me. John, do you want to back announce those tracks? Well, first of all, tell us about that track that we last heard.
1: Okay, well, Echo Rescue, now I don't know if they're still happening, but they were a Sydney concern. I heard them, you know, at one of those back warehouses in Marrickville there somewhere, you know, sort of a bit of evening. I heard them and I thought, just wow, these guys are amazing. But I suppose for me, that's a wonderful piece. It's just got so much spoken word content in it. But for me, the haunting last lines, you know, we are born of stars, we can reach them again. So for me, I find that really a haunting. So then in the middle there, we had PK Stoles and the Infinite Dream. I guess they're a bit of a shoegaze concern, but maybe other people would label them differently. I've sort of seen them around the traps, and I think we might have both actually seen them with the Balkan Grill at the mosh pit at some point. So I know PK Stoles, Infinite Dream, they've been sort of kicking around a bit. And, of course, right at the start, we've already announced it, but we had Syntax Error with the Unknown. So there are three Sydney outfits. I don't know if Syntax Error, I don't know if Echo Rescue were still performing, but certainly, you know, I heard them about 5 years ago, and my gosh, yeah, I was impressed.
0: Yeah, and you're listening to the Sydney Sound Show, 2RRFM, Big Daddy K. Of course, in the studio with me is John August, who's another presenter here at Triple R. We'll be doing a show fairly shortly in the coming weeks, and he brought in those tracks for your listening pleasure. And I'm going to play a track from Peter Ross and the Sapphires, and they're actually performing as part of the Mosh Pit's birthday celebrations, because Mosh Pit, a venue which I often gets mentioned here on the Sydney Sound Show, on And they're celebrating their birthday over a weekend, actually, from a Friday, Saturday and Sunday. That's from the 15th of May is when their gigs start, when they'll be celebrating. And it's over three nights. On Friday the 15th, the Mosh Pit, their ninth birthday, and the acts are performing on the 15th are, we've got from 7 p.m. we've got Peter Ross and the Sapphires, at 8 p.m. we've got Dirty Mac, at 9 p.m. we've got Blurter, 10 p.m. Aria Nova, and then 11 p.m. Victor and the King Street Horns. Victor and the King Street Horns, Victor, anyway, have been guests on the Sydney Sound Show previously, though they don't have any recordings of them, but you can catch them, as I said, on part of the Mosh Pit's ninth birthday celebrations on the 15th, Friday 15th of May, and then on the following day, the 16th, of course, they've got another afternoon with their evening where they're presenting. That's from that's from 5 p.m. actually, the bar opens, and from 8 p.m. you can catch Dirty. That's what I just read. Hold on, it's the 15th. I said the 16th is. There we are. Okay, the 16th. You've got. Where are we? It's the 15th now. I'm just looking for my gig guide here. Where are we? The 16th at the Mosh Pit. 15th. Here we go. 15th. Oh, I just got. Well, I'll let you know later. But anyway, there's a whole afternoon or an evening of gigs happening from the Friday through to Sunday, from the 15th. Through the 17th, commencing on the 15th, Friday 15th, with Pete Ross and the Sapphires. There's a track called

Yeah, that was Luch Lewis and the Press Gangsters and a song called Jesse. Also in there, we heard from Josh Shipton and the Blue-Eyed Ravens and Wheels and also Pete Ross and the Sapphires and This Is War. And all three of those acts are among the many acts that are celebrating the Mosh Pit's 9th birthday. Mosh Pit, of course, being the venue in King Street in Newtown, who are celebrating their 9th birthday over the long weekend of Friday, May the 15th, through to Sunday the 17th, where they have each night they have several bands on. On the Friday the 15th of May, they've got the bar opens at 5 p.m. But from 7 p.m. you can catch Pete Ross and the Sapphires, who, as I heard, we heard in there, doing This Is War. Also on that, also you got the Dirty Mac, Blurter, Aria Nova, and Victor and the King Street Horns. That's all happening between 5 and 12 p.m. on the Friday the 15th out of the Mosh Pit. And then on the Saturday, May the 15th, the party continues with from 2 p.m. in the afternoon, where they have Asaya Riley, and then the Black Points. They got the Handsome Young Strangers, then Josh Shipton and the Blue-Eyed Ravens, who we heard in that bracket with Wheels. Also, after that is Luch Lewis and the Press Gangsters, who we heard in that set with Jesse. Then from after that from 7 p.m. we got Whatever, who are a fun performance punk performance poem political type act, who I've seen several times but have yet to record, so I can't play any recordings of them, but well worth seeing Whatever. That's from 7 p.m. Then following Whatever is the Slack Punks. Then we've got Kung Fu Grip, who I've also previously seen. Also from 10 p.m. Bork and Grill, of course, and then who we heard earlier in the show. And also from 11 p.m. Jane Doe's, who we also heard earlier in the show. They're all performing on Saturday, May the 15th, as part of the Mosh Pit's 9th birthday. And then on Sunday the 17th, the party continues from 2 p.m. We've got from 3 p.m. we've got Faking Clever, The Distant Nephew, Phase 2, Beijing Bikini, and Goldfish Smarts. It's on a Sunday, May 17th. So there you go. From the 15th through to the 17th, Mosh Pit in King Street, Erskineville's 9th birthday. We'll be celebrating with all those acts. And you're currently listening to the Sydney Sound Show, 2RRR FM with Big Daddy K. And I'm going to play over in our foreign correspondent, Sydney Sound's foreign correspondent, Banjo Thrash, who's currently listening over in the south of France, where I guess it must be around 7:30 in the morning, something like that. But, Banjo Thrash is an Australian, an Aussie living over in the south of France, and it's also a singer-songwriter and performance poet. And his daughter, Jade's also a singer-songwriter, who was a guest on a Sydney Sound Show earlier in the year. But Banjo is also, last year he put together a special for me, where he put together a local band, Van Halen, who were touring France at the time, because Banjo caught up with them over in France and recorded some of their songs and did an interview with them, and which I played late last year. And this time he's put together a story, an interview about the I just have to tell you what the name of the festival is. The Simboka Festival is the name of the festival. And the festival is it's annually, but it's been going on for 13 years now. And
it features quite a lot of Australian acts, apparently. I know that the Cha-Cha-Chas have performed there in previous years. And this year, the headlining act was to be Asteroid B612, but unfortunately they couldn't travel there due to, problems with, caused by the war in Iran. But Banjo did catch up with Alex, the organiser of the Disembocker Festival. So I want to play a track by Banjo Fresh and his daughter Jade, a song called Rising with the Sun, and then we'll feature his interview with Alex about the Disembocker Festival in Spain.

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Thrashers. This is Banjo Thrash, currently in a little village called Castel Daro, located in the Costa Brava of the Catalonian country north of Spain. I'm 1 hour north of Barcelona, 2 hours across the Pyrenees from my home in the south of France, and I'm pleasantly welcome to attend the wonderful festival called Desemboca, which happens every year. There's always an awesome lineup of bands at this festival. Power pop, grunge, punk rock, bands from all around the globe, including Australian bands. And the atmosphere is dynamic with a Mediterranean sea breeze. Everyone is relaxed and easygoing. This year, Asteroid B612 was to headline the festival. However, unfortunately for the Iran war, that made things a bit complicated. So the song that you're hearing in the background is called Shake, and the band is the Corettes.

So I've been fascinated by the choice of music, choice of bands, and I decided to find the organiser of this festival. So I've located Alex, and I'm just about to go back inside and sit down and have a little chat with him.

0: Alex, you're being looking after the festival of Desemboca. Is that how
1: yes,
0: I pronounce
1: Desemboca,
0: it?
1: Yes,
0: Desemboca.
1: Yes.
0: In Castel d'Oro.
1: Castel d'Aro.
0: Castel d'Aro.
1: Yes.
0: Okay. And you've been doing that for how long?
1: Yeah, we've been doing for 13 years.
0: Because I've been here for the last, this is the third one.
1: Okay.
0: I've been in the last couple. So,
1: okay.
0: And each time I've come here, I've noticed there's a lot of Australian bands.
1: Okay.
0: Last year was the Cha-Cha-Chas.
1: That's the Cha-Cha-Chas, yes. And 2 years ago, we Private Function was
0: the
1: playing
0: Private
1: here.
0: Private Function was playing as well, yeah.
1: We love Australian bands. I love the Australian music. I love bands like Split System, like Bad Dreams, like, I don't know, a lot of bands from Australia.
0: Yeah.
1: I think that Emil and the Sniffers, for example, it's a very big band.
0: Yeah.
1: And I think that now the music in Australia, it's amazing because the rock and roll bands are at the top chart.
0: Yep.
1: And, for example, here in Spain, it's impossible to see this. Here it's only reggaeton and this shitty music that we don't like. But in Australia, I respect a lot because it's like, oh, my fucking God, it's like the rock and roll bands are at the top, number one selling and the top in the radios. That's fantastic.
0: I was texting Johnny, and he said he couldn't make it because of his band with the Iran war. And,
1: yeah. So the problem is that we love to make Asteroid B612, but the thing is that the flights from Australia to Spain increase a lot of money, and we are checking with the manager, it's impossible to do it.
0: Yeah.
1: We are planning to do it next year. We hope that we can do it, but we are not sure if Asteroid will come in closer to this date.
0: Yeah.
1: But if he wants to come to the Desemboca next year, it will be a pleasure for us,
0: sure. Are they quite popular in Spain?
1: Asteroid, they're very popular.
0: Itself, yeah.
1: Yes.
0: Yeah.
1: We are moving in the underground scene,
0: so
1: we are. It's not a very popular band, but in the underground scene, it's a very a band that needs very respect, and the people love Asteroid.
0: Yeah,
1: a band, but in the underground scene, it's a very a band that needs very respect, and the people love Asteroid.
0: Yeah,
1: and also Johnny Casino.

0: what's the idea with this festival? Like, where are you heading to? What do you want from it? Like,
1: well, we are doing two festivals.
0: Okay.
1: One is Desemboca, and the other one is Festisurf. Okay, the Desemboca, it's more focused on garage sounds, rock and roll sounds, punk sounds, rhythm and blues sometimes.
0: Okay.
1: And Festisurf, it's more focused on rock and roll 60s and surf music. And we are doing the Festisurf for 14 years. And the Desemboca for 13 years.
0: Yeah, right.
1: We are very happy because the municipal hall give us money to make this free.
0: Okay.
1: So that's very important, because if the hall didn't give money for us, it's impossible to do this and make this possible.
0: Yeah.
1: But well, what we want is to put the underground scene here in Spain in that everybody can come. What we do is we are for like a small family.
0: Yeah.
1: But it's a rock and roll family, and a lot of people from France come here, a lot of people from Valencia, also from Catalonia, but it's very special for us to do this.

0: Yeah, it's easy to come up. There's no, it's really cool. It's a relaxed festival. It's it's not, we're not like cramped in Barcelona somewhere. Although I love bands in Barcelona. It's just like, it's a really good vibe. I've really enjoyed every year I've been here anyway, and I'm coming next year as well.
1: Okay, for sure. Thank you very much.
0: Yeah, it's great. You're living in this area, in this village?
1: Yeah. I live in this area for all my life. In my childhood, I was living here.
0: Yeah.
1: And what we want is to put Castell d'Aro in the rock and roll map in Spain. Yeah. And I think that now we are in the rock and roll map.
0: Definitely.
1: And we are very happy because it's like it's rock and roll is our passion.
0: Yeah.
1: And we don't want to earn money with that. Everybody knows, but we want to make this for the people that come here is happy like you.
0: Yeah.
1: And that's the most important thing.
0: Yeah, definitely. I saw a guy called Mike Daly. He was an Australian guitarist. He's kind of one of country guitarist. He came through and played at, I think that one of the, I can't pronounce it, St. Philu.
1: St. Philu de Guixols, yes.
0: Yeah, he played in a pub down there.
1: Yeah.
0: So I came down here a few years, or 2 years, last year I think it was.
1: Okay.
0: And saw him. And so there's a few things going on down here, you know, it's quite active.
1: I think that the underground scene, it's growing here, and there is like in San Felipe de Guixols, there is also an association that is doing a very good job. It's called a Zabala Club. And I think that we are sacrificing our time, but I think that it's a good sacrifice because at the end, you see the people, yesterday I saw the people happy with the Courettes or with the other bands, and for me that's the most important thing.
0: Yeah, all right. Well, thanks very much, Alex.
1: And, thank you.
0: And good luck with the rest of the festival this weekend, and also hope that Des Imbocca continues for the next 13 years. Right, I'm going to hand the microphone over to Big Daddy K in Sydney, Australia. Adiós, amigo.

Yeah, that was a special presentation of by my foreign correspondent Banjo Fresh about the Desemboca Festival in Spain. And during that broadcast, you heard featured tracks. The last song that we heard was called it's called Boston Brats from a band called Automatic Lovers. Also in there, we heard Asteroid B612, local band Asteroid B612, and Fallen Slow. And also we heard from the Corettes and Shake. You're listening to Sydney Sound Show, 2RRR FM with Big Daddy K. Thanks there, Banjo's Fresh. Also, I should mention we played also a track, Rising with the Sun, which was Banjo Fresh and his daughter, Jade Thrash, doing Rising with the Sun, is another that song. And, yeah, you're listening to Sydney Sound Show, 2RRR FM with Big Daddy K. And now I'm going to play a track from local band Van Ruin, who of course toured France last year fairly successfully, and also released their album Trauma Magnet, off which is a song called Acid Rain.

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0: Midnight Dancer from East Coast Low. They're a band from the Newcastle region, which features Al Creed on guitar. Al Creed is also the guitarist with Van Ruin, and we heard Van Ruin in there. We have a track called Trauma, Acid Rain was the name of the track from their Trauma Magnet album. And you've been listening to the Sydney Sound Show, 2RRFM with Big Daddy K. Of course, you can catch Sydney Sounds every Saturday between 2 p.m. and 4 p.m. And also say thanks to John August for coming in and bringing some of your recordings, John.
1: Thank you, Kevin. Thank you for the opportunity, yes.
0: Yeah, all the best with your new show when you do it. All right, and of course, yeah, coming up at 4 o'clock is Natalie and the Time Slides show. So stay tuned for 2 hours of alternative rock. And of course, you can catch Big Daddy K again next Saturday between 2 to 4 p.m. Stay tuned for Natalie and Time Slides, for another, which is coming up in any second now.
2: Welcome. Hello, everybody. Welcome. My name's Natalie, and you are listening to the Time Slides program. You're on 2RRR 88.5 FM. Thank you so much for hanging out with me this afternoon. I'm here every Saturday, 4 o'clock till 6 o'clock, here on the wonderful 2RRR 88.5 FM. So I'm glad you can join me this afternoon. I always appreciate it. I really do appreciate that you guys hang out with me, and I hope you enjoy the show that we've got lined up for you today. I should, of course, say a big, huge thank you to the one and only Big Daddy K for another awesome edition of the Sydney Sounds program. And Big Daddy K will be back with you next Saturday from 2 o'clock till 4 o'clock. Saturday afternoons are amazing here on 2RRR, 2RRR.org.au is where you will find all that information. So what have I got lined up for you today? No guests today. You know I do love having guests on the show. It's one of the amazing things about having your own radio show and doing community radio. You get to talk to some really interesting people and do some interesting interviews, phone interviews, have guests in the studio. But today, no guests. We are just going to play 2 hours of awesome independent alternative music. I'm going to do some international stuff, and we'll do some local, local bands, local artists that you probably don't hear in other places. But I think, I know I've said this before, that's one of the really cool things about doing community radio. 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So it's great to have a platform such as 2RRR, who really does support and help and nurture, local artists, local bands, local singer-songwriters. So we will play a bit of everything today. I do love local, and I do definitely love international bands as well. So let's kick off. Let's play some music. This is Queens of the Stone Age. So we're starting off international. Enjoy.

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3: 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So come give us a shout, a toot, but just don't shoot. 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

Welcome back. You are listening to the Time Slides program. I'm Natalie. You're here on 2RRR 88.5 FM. Hope you're enjoying your Saturday afternoon. Hope you're enjoying the start of the show. We opened up with a couple of awesome tracks. That was Pulp, and that was a track of theirs called Simultaneous. Pulp are out here in Australia. Earlier this year, I know shout-outs to my friend Heather. She's a huge Pulp fam, so that one's for you. Huge fan. I think I said huge fam. She's a huge fan of theirs. So that one's for you, Heather. And we started off with some Queens of the Stone Age, and that was a track of theirs called Better Living Through Chemistry. 2RRR.org.au is our website. 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I'm Time Slide Show on 2RRR as well on Facebook. 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You can also get in touch with us. We are on Facebook, TikTok and Instagram as well. So plenty of ways to get in touch with us. Office at 2RRR.org.au is our email. You can also call the office during normal business hours. That's 9816-2988. If you want to find out any information about becoming involved in 2RRR, becoming a sponsor, becoming a member, becoming a volunteer, reach out to the office. You can also call the studio, and the announcers would love to hear from you. The studio phone number is 9816-2777. So, yeah, heaps of ways to get in touch with us here at 2RRR. So today on the show, as I mentioned at the start, we're just playing lots of music today. We haven't got any guests. You know, I do love having a guest, and you know, some weeks it's action packed with lots of guests, and some weeks it's just me here hanging with you guys for a couple of hours, playing great music, which I also love those weeks as well. So let's keep playing some more music. We've still got plenty of time. We're only in the first half an hour of the show. I'm here every Saturday, 4 o'clock till 6 o'clock. So let's keep going. Let's play some music. Enjoy.

Welcome back. You're listening to the Timeslides program. I'm Natalie. You're on 2RRR 88.5 FM. Thanks for hanging out with me on this Saturday afternoon. I'm here every Saturday, 4 o'clock till 6 o'clock. That was the one and only Saints. That was the Saints, and that was an awesome track of theirs called Messing with the Kids. Sadly, we, you know, Chris Bailey from the, you know, the lead singer passed away. So, yeah, it's quite sad. He's not around with us anymore, but at least we've still got the amazing music, their awesome legacy that they left to, you know, all the bands that have come after them. You know, they really paved the way. They really were pioneers. We also started off with another band called Boy and Bear, a more recent band, and that was a track of theirs called Beach off their album Moonfire. Thanks for hanging out with me. As I said, I'm here just hanging out with you. No guests today. You know, we're just playing lots of cool music, which is really awesome. I'm glad I get to do that. You know, I love having guests, but, you know, not today. That's okay. I'm just here until 6 o'clock playing some awesome tunes. Make sure you stick around, because at 6 o'clock you've got Mike and Stevie with the Album Hour. They always do a great job. They focus on one album every week, so always, you know, always interested to see what album is the next album they're going to come up with. And then after that you've got Kevin with Saturday Night Warm Up, and he's here with you from 7 o'clock till 9 o'clock. So a great Saturday afternoons and Saturday evenings really are the place to be here on 2RRR. Remember, 2RRR.org.au is our website. I'm going to keep playing some more music. Let's just keep going. That's what I'm doing today. I'm playing lots of music because we've got no guests. So let's enjoy.

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3: 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And thanks goes to the Northern Sydney Regional Organisation of Councils and its host, the Northern Sydney Local Health District School Years Team, for organising this important event.

That was the Manic Street Preachers, and that's a track called A Design for Life off their album Everything Must Go. Quite sad that the lead singer, he went for a walk one day and he's never, he hasn't been seen since. It's quite sad. He had some, mental health issues and problems and, they're not sure what happened to him. So he just sort of, left one day, left all his stuff behind and hasn't been seen since. So, it is quite a sad story. I didn't mean to bring it down, but it is quite sad. These things should be talked about, obviously. He did have quite a few health and mental health issues. Before that, we played Mumford & Sons off their brilliant album Sigh No More, and that was a track called Roll Away Your Stone. And we started off with some REM off their brilliant album Green, which is probably my favourite REM album, and that was a track of theirs called I Remember California. I'm Natalie, and you are listening to the Timesides program, and you're here on 2RRR 88.5 FM. I'm here every Saturday, 4 o'clock till 6 o'clock. Appreciate you hanging out with me. Hope you're enjoying the music. No guests today, so we're just playing lots of cool music. I'm doing some international and, we'll do some Australian stuff as well, of course. Love Aussie music. Love going out to see a band. One of my favourite things to do is to go out and see, see live music, see a band, whether, it's your bigger ones that play at your bigger venues like the Factory and the Enmore, or, just a local band that might play at one of the small venues like the Gasoline Pony or the Mosh Pit in the Inner West where I live, where there's a lot of bands, obviously a lot of small venues. But, go and support a band. Go and see a local band. And give them some love. Most of them, they do it for nothing. They maybe get a free beer from the bar and that's about it. So do go and support a local band and just, go and say hi to them. They love to have a chat. They love to talk about their music. And that's one of the really cool things that I love about doing my show is that, I can play some local bands as well that you might not hear. So I might play a couple later on in the show. But remember, if you want to get in contact with us here at 2RRR, if you want to be on my show, hey, reach out. I love having guests on the show. The office email is office@2RRR.org.au. You can call the office during normal business hours. It's 9816-2988. 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You can also find us on TikTok, Facebook, and Instagram as well. So heaps of ways to get in touch. We are a volunteer organisation, so we do very much rely on, on volunteers and people coming and helping us out. But you'd be most welcome to be a part of our 2RRR family. So speaking of local, let's play a great band from Sydney. They still play around. They still play, not all the time, but this is a great Australian band called The Clouds, and this is a track of theirs called Maybe.

0: 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What will your little Johnny say?
1: Understand your brothers, they don't understand. Brothers, they don't understand your daughter. He don't understand.

That was the awesome, the one and only Triffids, and that was a track of theirs called Field of Glass. The Triffids are an amazing Australian band, very influential, not as popular as I think they should have been back in the day, not as, you know, not as huge commercial success, but yeah, I think they're a brilliant band. I mean, they were successful, don't get me wrong.

wrong. They definitely were successful and they were very well respected. But I just, you know how some bands, everybody just knows them. You say their name, but if you say the Triffids, not everybody necessarily has heard of them or knows them. And I think that's a shame, but that's an awesome track of theirs called, yeah, Field of Glass. And before that, we played another awesome Aussie band called The Clouds, and that was a track of theirs called Maybe. And I've seen them play live quite a few times, and they are a great, they're a great band to see live. They, you know, they don't play as much together anymore. I think they usually do gigs maybe once a year or do some stuff. But they're very cool band, and great to see live. So, you know, nice melodic pop music. I'm Natalie. You are listening to the Time Slides program, and you are listening to it, of course, on the wonderful 2RRR 88.5 FM. Hope you're enjoying the show. I'm here every Saturday for you from 4 o'clock till 6 o'clock. We are over the halfway mark, which is brilliant. Just means that coming up at 6 o'clock, you'll have Mike and Stevie with the album hour, and then from 7 till 9, you've got Kevin with Saturday Night Warm-Up. Saturday afternoons are pretty awesome here. You get me, Time Slides with me, Natalie, from 4 till 6. You've got Big Daddy K. He's on Sydney Sounds from 2 till 4. Then you've got me from 4 till 6. You've got Mike and Stevie from 6 till 7. And then Kevin with Saturday Night Warm-Ups from 7 till 9. So awesome lineup. If you want to find out what's on all the other days, we've got amazing stuff on every day. 2RRR.org.au is our website, and you will find lots of information there on all the different programs that are on here at 2RRR throughout the week. The really cool thing about 2RRR is that we're not just one sort of genre. We have so many different types of music, so many different types of programs, interesting sort of different programs. We've got, you know, we've got a gardening program. We've got ethnic language programs. We have a lot of youth programs as well. We have jazz programs, country. We have it all. So 2RRR.org.au is where you will find all that information. I'm going to keep playing some music. No guests today. I'm just here hanging with you guys for a couple of hours playing a lot of great different music. So let's keep going. Let's try and get as many songs as I can in. You're listening to the Time Slides program. I'm Natalie. You're here on 2RRR 88.5 FM.

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One of my absolute all-time favourite bands of ever. That is the wonderful Sunny Boys, an awesome Australian band. Words, I'm lost for words. I really love them. They're just, yeah, there's just something about their music I really love. There's just, it's just pure perfect pop. That was a track called You Need a Friend. And before that, we played the Daisy Chains, and that was a track of theirs called Smile Through Her Eyes. I used to go and see them in the 90s, you know, a long time ago. But, yeah, they were live. They were great live. I've seen the Sunny Boys quite a few times live, been lucky to see them since they started performing again about 10 or so years ago. I mean, they've been around for 40 years, but they don't tour anymore, which is a shame. I always did love seeing them live. Something special about seeing one of your favourite bands performing live. There is something cool about it. I'm Natalie. You are listening to the Timeslides program. You're here on 2RRR 88.5 FM, and I hope you're enjoying your Saturday afternoon. Thanks for spending some of it with me. Means a lot to me that you hang out with me, and I hope you're enjoying all the different sort of local, international, alternative, independent music that we're playing. We haven't had any guests today. You know, I do love having a guest on the show, love having people here in the studio or doing phone interviews, but today it's just been me playing music for you. But That's a joy as well. Remember, 2RRR.org.au is our website. You'll find heaps of information there. You can also call us here in the studio, 9816 2777 as well, if you want to chat with any of the announcers. You'd be most welcome to. We'd be happy to hear from you. We'll keep playing music, I think, because, yeah, as I said, I've got no guests, so I think it's just great to be able to just play as much cool music as I can. This is a local band, a local acoustic duo, great friends of 2RRR. They've been on my show quite a few times. They've been on Big Daddy K Sydney Sounds program as well, big supporters of 2RRR. This is Glenn and Glenda, and this is a track called Lovers on the Lamb.

That was a local Sydney band called Mark with a C, and they've been my guests on the show a couple of times, actually probably three or four times over the years. Great guys. That was a track of theirs called Let Me Know. And, yeah, I'm sure they'll be back on the show again. Love having them on the show. Always nice, always great guys. Before that, we played a Melbourne artist. His name's Ryan Sterling, and that was off his album called High Road, and that was a track called I Should Run Away. I've interviewed Ryan, phone interviews, being from Melbourne. It's a bit hard for him to be here in the 2RRR studios here in Sydney, but we've interviewed him on the phone a couple of times, and yeah, lovely guy. His album's out through Half a Cow Records, which is run by Nick Dalton, a luminary of the Australian industry. And we started off with the one and only Glenn and Glenda, great friends of mine, big supporters of 2RRR. They've been on my show a few times. They've been on Big Daddy K's Sydney Sounds program as well. That's off their album called Bohemia, and that's a track of theirs called Lovers on the Lam. So I hope you enjoyed that, bracket of real local, some local, and, we threw in the Melbourne artist as well. But yeah, hope you enjoyed that. I'm Natalie. This is the Time Slides program that you are listening to on 2RRR 88.5 FM. We've got a little bit of time, got about 20 odd minutes before I have to get out of here. Mike and Stevie are coming up next with the album hour from 6 o'clock till 7 o'clock. So make sure you stick around for that. And then you've got Kevin from 7 till 9 with Saturday night warm up. Always.

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2: If you dig house, disco, EDM classics and forgotten gems from the last 50 years of dance music, mixed with the latest beats from local and international artists, then join Kevin Davies for your Saturday night warm-up, 7 p.m. to 9 p.m., right here on

That was a local band called Neon Vinyls, and that's a track of theirs called Projection off their album In the Winter, I Thought You Sublime. That's Dave and Nadine from Neon Vinyls, a great local Sydney band. Before that, we played the Jane Does, and that was a track of theirs called Scars. Great local Sydney band, and they released a new EP this year, which is amazing, and they've been on my show, a great band, so make sure you check them out. That was the Jane Does. Before that, we played a Wollongong band called the Chimers. That was a track called People Listen, and we also started off that bracket with the Lang Langs, who have been on my show a couple of times as well. Great band, great live band, really energetic Hot Rod Sinners. I'm Natalie. This is the Time Slides program. You're listening to 2RRR 88.5 FM. Time for me to say my goodbyes. Thank you so much for hanging out with me this afternoon. Mike and Stevie are coming up next with the Album Hour. I will see you next Saturday, 4 o'clock till 6 o'clock for another awesome edition of the Time Slides program here on 2RRR 88.5 FM, your local sound. Let's finish off with some Lucid Bloom, and this is a track of theirs called called Silo. Thank you guys for hanging out with me. Really appreciate it. I will see you all next week. Lots of love. Bye.

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1: Good evening and welcome to the Album Hour with Mike and Stevie B on this first Saturday in May. Can you believe it? Thank you, Nat, for another great edition of Time Slides. And as always, a big welcome to our musicologist, my esteemed co-host, Stevie B.
2: G'day, Mike. Thanks for that intro, mate. You're very kind. It's great to be in here for another exciting album that we're going to cover.
1: Absolutely.
2: And how's your week been, Mike?
1: It's been good, Stevie. The weather right now is just pumping.
2: Isn't it?
1: It's beautiful. Really good.
2: Best time of year, I think.
1: It is. Unfortunately, it comes into my least favourite part of the year in a month's time, so I'm not too happy about that.
2: Yeah.
1: But yeah, I'm loving the weather. How's your week been, Stevie?
2: Mate, it's been pretty good, you know, busy here and there, you know, the usual sort of thing. Saw a couple of good gigs, one good gig last weekend, so I can tell you a bit about that later if you'd like to know.
1: Oh, I definitely want to hear about it later, Stevie. Maybe part of the gig guide, we can hear all about it.
2: Yeah, exactly.
1: So, Stevie, as our listeners know, this is the Album Hour. We play one album, one story, 1 hour each week, and we play a classic album each week. And it's pretty fair to say that rock and roll is our staple. We love rock and roll, but we like a wide range of music.
2: Yeah, our spectrum's pretty wide, mate.
1: It is. And with that in mind, we're playing electronic music this week.
2: Mm-hmm.
1: And after Dire Straits' phenomenal album last week, we're moving to the 1990s.
2: Okay.
1: The year is 1998, and the band is Air, a French duo formed in Versailles in 1995.
2: Right.
1: And the album we're covering tonight is their debut album, Moon Safari, which was their breakthrough success, headlined by their hit single, Sexy Boy.
2: Yeah, that was a catalyst for the album, like to, you know, just put on the map, I guess.
1: It was a real headliner for them.
2: Yeah.
1: And to set the scene at the time this album was released, Air had released an EP, Premier Symptoms, I'm probably not saying that correctly.
2: Probably are.
1: A year earlier, and the success of this album led to their signing with Virgin Records. They then released this album with a unique combination of electronica, psychedelia and pop, giving them like a futuristic sound, which really appealed to the masses. Moon Safari became the defining moment of Air's career. Talk us through the band, Stevie.
2: Okay, Mike. So you had the band members, you had Nicholas Godin and Jean Benoit Dunkel. Now, being a techno band, Mike, they both played various instruments, including electrophones and string. Vocals were shared. They also hired other musicians to help with the effect and sound on various tracks, different tracks. As you said, Mike, Moon Safari was released on January 1998 by Source and Virgin Records. It was re-released April 2008 to mark the album's 10th anniversary, including a bound book, a DVD documentary about the duo, and a bonus CD with live performances and remixes. And on March 2024 to mark the 25th anniversary, the album's anniversary.
1: Well, there you go, Stevie. I mean, all those re-releases, just, I suppose, a testament to the enduring appeal of the album.
2: Yeah.
1: It's really stood the test of time.
2: Hasn't it? Yeah. Now, Moon Safari was highly acclaimed by critics. It is credited with setting the stage for the budding down-tempo music style.
1: Mm.
2: Yeah, by February 2012, it had sold 386,000 units in the United States. Now, despite those great sales, Mike, it never really cracked the US Billboard 200, which is a bit weird, isn't it?
1: It is a bit weird, but I suppose the US market's always a hard one to crack.
2: It is. That's the biggest market.
1: And yeah, being French, maybe it's harder in those days as well.
2: That's true.
1: Probably been Australian back in the day.
2: Mm, and being in the 90s, there was other bands. You had the other bands like, you know, Foo Fighters and all those up-and-coming metal.
1: Daft Punk,
2: yeah.
1: Yeah, so they're a bit of a different sound as well.
2: Mm, and Nirvana to some extent earlier in the 90s, yeah.
1: So, Steve, we've got a great show coming up tonight. We've got all our regular segments. We've got critic reviews. We've got the album performance across the major markets, not just the US. We've got your deep dive. Looking forward to that.
2: Yeah.
1: We've got my album rating, and we've got another live caller this week. This is Simon, who heard that we're playing Air this week as a result of our Instagram page, Stephen. We'll talk about that later.
2: Obviously a fan, yeah.
1: Yeah, so he's dialing in later to share his thoughts on the album, some of his experiences.
2: Excellent.
1: We're going to share our live experiences or not. And, of course, Stevie, band trivia.
2: Yes, the band trivia.
1: Tonight could be the night.
2: Could be.
1: 100% could be around the corner, Stevie.
2: You never know, mate. You never know.
1: But let's get the show started with their big single. This is Sexy Boy on the Album Hour.

0: It's coming on 10 past 6 on the Album Hour, and that was Sexy Boy from our featured artist this week, Air. And it's funny, Stevie, the album would be described as sort of down-tempo.
1: Yeah,
0: that's very up-tempo.
1: Yes.
0: And it was their big hit charting signal for the album as well.
1: Yeah, you can see why, can't you?
0: Absolutely.
1: Listening to it, that's great special. Like the use of their instruments there, the synthesizers and all the electronic gizmo, it's very, very good.
0: It's one of those songs that you can listen to repeatedly and still enjoy the music. I've probably heard a song, I don't know, hundreds of times. And I still enjoy it every time I listen to it.
1: Yeah, I like the wavy sort of sounds and, you know, the vocals. It's really good, mate.
0: Hypnotic sort of effect in a way.
1: That's true, yeah.
0: It's excellent. So it's a great, mate, it's a great song from that album, but we've got plenty more to come.
1: Great one to start with, yeah.
0: Yes. So, Stevie, each week we talk about industry reviews from the featured album.
1: Yep.
0: I'm interested about this week's reviews.
1: Okay, now, widely praised as a landmark of 90s down-tempo chill-out music, it blends analog, synth, soft vocals, and a sleek space-age pop vibe.
0: Mm.
1: Critics often highlight it as effortlessly cool sound and polished retro-futuristic production. It holds a solid 77 out of 100 critic score and shows consistent acclaim over time. That's pretty good, isn't it, Mike?
0: I agree with that, Steve. And I think as well, some of those words that pop out to me, space age and futuristic, it has got that sort of vibe to it, doesn't it?
1: Yeah, exactly. Now, frequently described as dreamy, sensual and immersive, it is mixed with lush textures and hypnotic grooves. Iconic tracks like La Femme d'Argent.
0: Argent.
1: Argent, is it?
0: Yeah. Oh, yeah.
1: Let's get not this, good at me French, mate.
0: The French speaking going, Steve.
1: You know, Sexy Boys, we just played. And All I Need are often singled out as standout timeless pieces. It has helped define the French touch / lounge electronica movement, offering a softer alternative to club focused electronic music. Now, many reviews call it a cohesive, easygoing listening that flows smoothly from start to finish. Now, widely considered a classic debut and one of the defining electronic albums of its era, its influence still shows up in ambient pop and downtown tempo sound.
0: Thanks for sharing that, Stevie.
1: It's okay, mate.
0: I agree as well. It really is a classic debut album.
1: Yeah.
0: And we're going to talk about it later. It's probably the peak of their career as well.
1: Mm.
0: Sadly, in a way. But, yeah, it really was the defining moment for them.
1: Yep.
0: Let's get the music flowing, though. Also, for our listeners, if you've got something to say, please text us 0412 777 885. And also, follow us on Instagram on a new page, The Album Hour 2RRR. This is La Femme d'Argent.

0: It's 19 past six, and that was La Femme d'Argent from Ayres' debut album, Moon Safari. And Stevie, interesting that song, and that's the opener from the album as well. And a lot of the words you had from the reviews, like, you know, space age, and
1: all those adjectives,
0: effortlessly cool and dreamy and sensual, all those sort of apply to that track.
1: They do, don't they? Yeah, and I was just saying off air to you how it's actually quite creative, this kind of music, because I'm not like real used to it, but I'm more than so conventional music, like, you know, the guitar, the bass, the drums, and all that sort of stuff. With this sort of music, it's you know, they're using the electrophones and all those sort of synthesizers, and they actually got to create sounds. You know, they got to think of, oh, what sound can I employ in this particular song, and how do we marry it in with the other stuff, and just, you know, knit it all together, sort of, you know, to make that sound. It's actually quite creative, mate.
0: I love it, and I love the word knit together, mate. You put it all together,
1: yeah.
0: You got air.
1: Yeah, that's it, mate.
0: So Stevie, each week I talk through prominent musician birthdays, dead or alive.
1: Yep.
0: There's a bit of a mixture this week. So let's start off with recently deceased. Monday, just gone, Ace Frehley, the spaceman from Kiss. He would have been 75 and unfortunately died late last year.
1: Yeah.
0: Great guitarist, though.
1: He was, wasn't he?
0: Tuesday this week, we had Kim Gordon from Sonic Youth. She turned 73. And Aussie rock royalty, Jimmy Barnes.
1: Good old Barnesy.
0: Yeah, 69.
1: 69, geez, he's getting on,
0: yeah. Still cooking along nicely. Saw him recently.
1: Yeah, that's right, you did, didn't you?
0: I did.
1: I
0: did. I wouldn't say his voice is quite as good as it was when he was 29.
1: Yeah, but that's what happens, isn't it?
0: Still filling out the stadium, sir.
1: Yeah, well, that's good.
0: Wednesday this week, Willie Nelson. 92, and he's still alive.
1: He wears those bandanas or something, doesn't he? Yeah.
0: Well, he doesn't seem to change much.
1: No.
0: 92, he's doing well.
1: Doing all right, mate.
0: And then tomorrow, James Brown, the godfather of soul, he would have turned 93.
1: Wow, 93, is that old? I didn't think
0: that.
1: Well,
0: he would have been, yes.
1: Oh, sorry. Yeah.
0: Long past.
1: Yep, long past, sorry.
0: But yeah, some pretty big birthdays this week.
1: Yeah, mate, there is. There's some pretty prominent names there in the music industry.
0: Yes. And speaking of prominence, Stevie, each week we talk through the album charts and how our featured album charted across pretty much US and UK. Pretty much, yeah? Mm. And maybe if they're from another country. So how did this album chart across the countries?
1: Okay, now in the UK, it peaked at number 6, actually, so that's pretty good for that market, and stayed there for a total of 100-plus weeks, including re-entries. This was its strongest mainstream market and a big breakthrough for a chill-out-slash-electronic album. In the European market, it peaked at number 19. That's funny, isn't it? Because they're, you know, being French and everything. Although not a global number one smash, it was a slow burn success, also having huge longevity in the UK market, staying on the charts for over 2 years, helped in part by the strong appeal in the European market, especially for an electronic debut album.
0: Mm. I mean, that's a pretty good effort. Nearly
1: it is,
0: 2 years.
1: Isn't it? Yeah. Oh, yeah. Its reputation grew over time and was reflected in re-entries decades later. Its very successful performance in the UK, where it reached number 6 on the top 10, was a game changer at the time and was far bigger than its initial chart peak.
0: Mm.
1: Now, the singles, Mike, if you want to know about the singles, Sexy Boy, which we played first up, on the UK singles chart, it reached number 13. The US Dance Club Songs, number 22. Now, this was their biggest hit and track that put them on the global map, as we mentioned earlier.
0: Definitely, yeah. Mm.
1: Now, Kelly Watch the Stars, another single there. That charted in the UK at number 18 and France in the top 40. Another one here, All I Need, the UK singles chart, it did, not bad, number 36, I guess, and France top 40 again. Now, this track was more subdued, reflecting the album's dreamy style.
0: I mean, so to be honest, any singles that hit the top 40 are doing pretty good.
1: They're doing pretty, exactly.
0: And that was their third single from the album as well.
1: Yeah.
0: So, Steve, you mentioned All I Need. Mm-hmm. Let's get that playing now. And after this, we're going to have the album rating. What's my rating of this album?
1: Fantastic. Look forward to that.
0: Listen to the album now.

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4: It's 6:29 on the album hour with your featured artist, Air, with their fantastic debut album, Moon Safari.
5: Yeah, some great stuff so far, isn't there, Mike?
4: And that was All I Need, which is actually our announcer after
5: Big
4: us.
5: Big Kev next to us.
4: That's right. His favourite track from the album. So there we go, All I Need. Now, Stevie, All I Need is your deep dive, which is the segment we look for each week.
5: Great segue, Mike.
4: Thank you.
5: All righty. Okay, deep dive. Now, Air was formed in Versailles. I think that's how you say it.
4: Not bad.
5: France by Nicolas Godin and Jean Benoit Dunkel, obviously the members. They came out on the same broad scene as Daft Punk, but statistically they were almost the opposite. Daft Punk was more a dance floor slash rhythm house sound, where Air was about atmosphere, melody and mood from the start. Air positioned themselves as an anti-club electronic music band. Now, their breakthrough debut album, Moon Safari, which obviously we're playing tonight, really put them on the map. The tracks were peppered with warm analog synths, soft bass lines, whispery vocals, and retro-futuristic aesthetics. Their influences included Jean-Michel Jarre of synth landscapes and Serge Gainsbourg of sensual pop. Their sound and production philosophy was driven by analog obsession. Air became known for using vintage synths like Moog and Wurlitzer. Also, the really old technology, the good old tape mic. This gave their sound a timeless, non-digital feel, even though electronic music was heading towards digital sound at the time. Air helped prove that electronic music could be introspective, emotional, and album-oriented, and not just dance floor material. Their music has been widely used in films, fashion and advertising associated with minimalism and futuristic nostalgia. Air are not just a 90s electronic act, they're closer to composers, sonic architects and mood designers. Their legacy lies somewhere between Brian Eno and Daft Punk. There you go.
4: Very good deep dive, Stevie.
5: Thank you.
4: And I love those words. Sonic.
5: Aren't they some great words?
4: Sonic architects.
5: Yeah, well, commenting before about how it's very creative. They are kind of like that, aren't they? Yeah.
4: Couldn't agree more. And yeah. I'm now going to talk through the album rating, Stevie.
5: Okay.
4: So we only play great albums.
5: Of course we do, mate.
4: And this one's a timeless classic and a groundbreaking electronic album as well. Moon Safari is celebrated as an album that blends ambient pop with retro futuristic sounds, and it helped elevate the perception of French pop music internationally as well.
5: Yeah.
4: There's some great tracks in the album. We've already played Sexy Boy. We've played La Femme d'Argent. We've already played All I Need, and Kelly Watch the Stars is coming up.
5: Yeah, great.
4: They're all fantastic songs.
5: Yeah, they are, mate. Yeah.
4: The album has a real mix of sounds and flows well. There's 10 songs. And most of the tracks look great, although I noticed the last few tracks in the album are a bit weaker than the rest. Oh, so
5: fillers
4: we're, playing, there, Mike? We're playing the first seven, we're not playing the last three.
5: Oh, okay, some fillers there, mate. Okay.
4: So this is definitely a groundbreaking album, and it ranked number 214 on NME's top 500 greatest albums of all time
5: list. Great effort, isn't that?
4: Not bad. Didn't make Rolling Stones, but it made NME's.
5: Which is another, you know, pretty reputable magazine.
4: Oh, absolutely.
5: Forum, yeah.
4: So no doubt, phenomenal album that remains a significant and influential album in the electronic genre. I would call this album one of the most blissful.
5: Blissful?
4: Electronic albums of all time.
5: Nice adjective there, Mike.
4: Thank you, Stevie. So I give it 8 out of 10 for that.
5: 8 out of 10. Okay, yep. I'm with you, mate. That's fair.
4: That's a pretty good rating.
5: Yep.
4: 8 out of 10, you know, under Mike's rating scale.
5: Exactly. Well, it's got to be somewhere up there, mate, like you said, because we only do play, you know, classic albums here, don't we?
4: Absolutely. So, Stevie, this song now is You Make It Easy. And after this, we're going to have our next caller, Simon, on the line.
5: Fantastic. 2RRR.

0: It's 6:37 on the Album Hour with Mike and Stevie B. And that was You Make It Easy, another sort of dreamy song there, Stevie.
1: Wasn't it great? I love that vocals, the beautiful vocals from the female there. Unreal.
0: Yeah, it was. And Stevie, as promised, we've got a listener on the line. This is Simon. Welcome to the show, Simon.
2: Hey, Mike, Stevie B, how you going? Lovely
1: to
2: show.
1: Good, thanks, Mike. Simon. Thanks for being on the show, mate.
2: My pleasure.
0: And Simon, obviously you're a bit of a fan of this album in particular. So talk us through when you first heard it and I suppose your thoughts and what did you like about it?
2: Well, I think I first heard it when it came out nearly 30 years ago.
0: Yes.
2: And it was just a unique mix of influences and genres. It was all things that shouldn't go together. It was synth poppy and disco-y and jazzy and even sort of acid-y with the mood going and with a psychedelic feel, but ultimately lounge. And yeah, it just sucked me in, and I think my favourite track is probably La Femme d'Argent, and the fact that the bass is in charge of the melody, it's not the rhythm, it's just doing different things with the instruments as well, putting the organs through a vocoder, not just the voice. It intrigued me.
1: Okay, Simon, now, what's your favourite tracks on the album?
2: Well, probably La Femme d'Argent.
1: Yeah, you just mentioned that, sorry.
2: The one that certainly, yeah, it's the first one, and I was hooked. I think everyone heard Sexy Boy first. I think that was released earlier. You mentioned the last three tracks earlier. They are different. They don't necessarily fit with the album, but I think they've got a really cinematic feel.
1: Nice description.
2: Quite emotional and mood-evoking. Maybe not going with the rest of the album, but maybe that's why their next album was a film score.
0: So, Simon, you actually like the last three tracks of the album? Like, for you, they flow in nicely?
2: I'm not sure that they fit with the album. I like them individually. I think they're really sort of cinematic and mood evoking.
1: Okay. So,

0: barbecue Sunday afternoon, playing sort of tunes from the speakers. It would sound pretty good.
1: Yeah, summer vibes. It's just a nice, happy vibe.
2: Yeah, great description, mate.
0: And Simon, so that's obviously Moon Safari, and I'm sure you've got a wide range of musical tastes. What's the album we should play on a future show?
1: Well, I was thinking about Grace Jones' Island Life. I think it's a good mix of tracks on it and quite a few hits in their own right, and that works well as an album.
0: Grace Jones. So that would be late 80s, would it?
1: Mid 80s, I reckon, yeah.
2: Okay.
0: Awesome.
2: That's another one to think about, isn't it?
0: Yeah,
2: Mike?
0: There's so many albums to play, Stevie.
2: Isn't there?
0: Not enough time.
2: Out of fodder, mate.
0: What was that, Simon?
1: Add it to the ever-growing list.
2: Yeah, exactly.
0: Simon, thanks for joining us tonight.
2: Yeah,
0: appreciate
2: thanks,
0: your comments.
1: No worries.
0: You mentioned Kelly Watch the Stars. Let's keep that rolling now with the second hit from the album. This is Kelly Watch the Stars.

Okay, welcome back to the Album Hour. You're listening to the Album Hour with Mike and Stevie B, and it's 6:44 p.m. on a Saturday night. That last song we played was Kelly Watch the Stars. Great bass line, isn't it?

0: Where's a great place to socialise or hold a function?
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4: It's 10 to 7 on the Album Hour with Mike and Stevie B. And Stevie, firstly, thank you to our listener, Simon.
5: Yeah, that was great, wasn't it, mate?
4: It was. Thank you, Simon, for dialing in and sharing your experiences.
5: Great comments.
4: Absolutely. Being a Brit, we heard as well.
5: Mm.
4: So it did well in Britain for a good reason.
5: Yes, exactly, mate. Now, oh, sorry, you go, Mike.
4: And also Kelly Watch the Stars was also an earlier track as well. And what a, again, another cracking single.
5: Yes, definitely. One of my favourites now that I've heard the whole album, actually.
4: Yes, I agree.
5: Yeah. Now, Mike, any live experiences, mate? Anything you can tell us about?
4: Well, plenty I can tell you about. Unfortunately, I haven't seen them yet. So they've been touring consistently over their entire career, and they performed at the Sydney Opera House in 2024, Stevie, where they played their 25th anniversary tour of the album. They played the entire album.
5: Oh, okay.
4: Plus a few hits, right? So beautiful. So their recent live performances have been celebrating their 25th anniversary of Moon Safari. They've been described as spectacular, with Air recreating the album's ethereal sound in a really stunning setting as well, right? So good band to see live.
5: Mm-hmm.
4: I looked at their recent set list. They play 17 songs.
5: Yeah.
4: They play 2 encores. All their top songs are there. They play. They start off with the whole Moon Safari album, start to finish.
5: Oh, wow, okay.
4: So fantastic, right?
5: Yep.
4: Then they play a best-of set, about half a dozen songs, and then a couple of encores.
5: Beautiful.
4: So real crowd pleaser.
5: Excellent.
4: Well, like, you know what you're getting, right?
5: Yes.
4: So I'd definitely go see them based on that.
5: Okay. It would be a great light show too, wouldn't it?
4: I'd be pretty chilled, I think.
5: Yeah.
4: Yeah. Reviewers praise their shows as a widescreen extravaganza with a chilled vibe. Just mentioned that.
5: Yep.
4: And great minimalist light show that stays true to their 90s aesthetic.
5: Yeah.
4: Right. Okay. So that'd be good to see. So, Stevie, I reckon it's still time.
5: Yeah.
4: Another one for the bucket list.
5: There you go.
4: The never-ending bucket list.
5: Mate, I'm in there, mate.
4: Speaking of bucket list, is tonight the night, Stevie? You're going to get 100% on our band trivia.
5: I don't know about that.
4: Could it,
5: mate,
4: be the night? 5 true or false questions.
5: I'm not a connoisseur of this type of music, but we'll see how we go.
4: All right, let's start off with question 1. The band members, the two of them, originally met while studying architecture. True or false?
5: I'm going to go right off the bat here. I'm going to say true.
4: Ah, Stevie, no.
5: Oh,
4: they
5: no?
4: They just met.
5: Oh, dear.
4: Somewhere. It wasn't at architecture.
5: Not architecture.
4: School.
5: Okay.
4: None from one.
5: Oh, there you go. Off to a bad start, mate.
4: Well.
5: Bogey.
4: Yeah, he's a bogey, unfortunately. What have I got? I'm just looking at these questions. Air broke up permanently in 2018. They announced their permanent breakup.
5: In 2018?
4: Yeah.
5: I think I did remember reading something like that. I'll go with my gut, mate. I'll say true.
4: Oh, Steve, your gut's not working well tonight.
5: Oh, dear. Told you, mate.
4: They played a couple of years ago.
5: Oh, yeah, I know.
4: No,
5: they've
4: never broken up.
5: Reconvened, you know?
4: Yeah. It's okay. No, I'll try and find an easy question for you here, mate.
5: Yeah, sorry, mate.
4: This is an interesting one. Kelly Watch the Stars, which we just played, was originally titled Kelly Watch the Sky.
5: Oh, okay. Well, a bit of a tricky one 50-50. Here.
4: 50-50.
5: All right. Was it, No, I'm going to say false, mate. I'm going to say they've stuck with that
4: nice
5: title.
4: Work, mate. That was a tricky one there, too.
5: Yeah.
4: One from three.
5: My gut, see. I'll listen to it this time.
4: Well done. The gut's working well now. Air formed in Paris in the mid-1990s. True or false?
5: Mid-1990s. Okay. I'm going to say true.
4: Well, they did form in the 1990s, but it was Versailles.
5: Okay. So wrong again, mate.
4: One from four.
5: Oh, dear. I'm having a shocker, mate.
4: Well,
5: shoot me now.
4: Okay. All right. Final question. The duo's debut album was Moon Safari. True or false?
5: Oh, that's true.
4: Yes.
5: Yeah, I remember that.
4: Had to get you on the board, mate.
5: Yeah, because we talked about it.
4: We did.
5: We'd have to be a knucklehead if I didn't get that one. It's 2 out of 5. Okay.
4: There's always next week, Steve. Come on, we love
5: Mike.
4: This quiz.
5: Well, you're a champion, mate. You made it easy for me there at the end, but anyway.
4: So, Steve, let's get to your real sweet spot, your gig guide.
5: What's on
4: this weekend?
5: Okay, here we go. Like I always say, live music tragics like myself. Get out tonight to the Bayview Gladesville. Uptown Funk will hit the stage. They sound like a great dance band, so, you know, go check them out if you're like treading the floorboards. Then on Sunday, the Bell will be at the same venue. They've got a residency there, Mike, at the Bayview Gladesville.
4: What does that mean, mate? They play every week?
5: Probably once a month.
4: Okay.
5: Yeah, usually once a month, and they always pack it out, so... And they get on about 5-ish, so they do an early sort of matinee, well, you wouldn't say matinee, but early afternoon. And, yes, so get up there and grab a spot. Now, Northride RSL, next up, Northride RSL, also has some entertainment tonight. Errol Duo will perform. And my research tells me he plays songs from the 80s and lots of dance/hip music, so he's very popular, I'm told. Errol Duo. When I first come across him, I thought it was actually a duo. But it's not. That's actually his name, Errol Duo. Yeah.
4: Ross is Aero Solo.
5: Aero Solo. Come on, Mike. Good on you, mate. No, you're on fire with the jokes. Dad jokes, mate. Okay, that's about it, Mike, for this week's gigs. And I always say, support live music because it's good for the soul. And rock on.
4: Always rock on, Stevie. Now, again, for our listeners, just plug in our new Instagram page, the album hour 2RRR.
5: Yeah.
4: Please follow us.
5: Get on there, people.
4: Get all the updates, what's playing this week, interviews we're playing.
5: Get all the goss, all the highlights and everything. Well, there's always highlights on this show.
4: Absolutely.
5: The whole show's a highlight, isn't it?
4: Oh, stop it, Stevie. So, Stevie, just before we go to the close, in 30 seconds, tell us about the gig you saw last week.
5: Oh, yes, it was at the Bayview Gladesville. Well, I just mentioned that. They were called Rock Cake? And it was actually, the singer is actually, for all the oldies out there, the Ted Mulray gang, the singer was Ted Mulray.
4: Oh, yes.
5: Yeah, it was his brother, actually. He's continuing in the music, and he's a singer. Obviously, vocals, and he was the front man, and they were just doing covers, and that was pretty good. Yeah, I liked it actually. They had some great covers, but unfortunately, it wasn't a great crowd. I don't know why, but I enjoyed it. So, if you ever hear of Rock Cake getting around town, mate, get on it and have a look at them. They're pretty good.
4: Thanks, Stevie.
5: No worries.
4: So that brings our show to an end. Another amazing, another iconic album from a legendary band. Teaser for next week.
5: Oh, yes. What's the teaser,
4: We're
5: Mike?
4: Going back to the 1980s. We're going back to our sweet spot, Stevie, with rock music.
5: Yeah.
4: Another classic this time. It's James Rain with his classic debut self-titled album.
5: James Rain.
4: Ozzy Crawl.
5: Ozzy Crawl, yeah.
4: Plus, we'll be interviewing UK rock band Unbelievable Truth next week with their drummer Nigel Powell chatting to us about the re-release of their classic album Almost Here, which I think was also 1998, Steve.
5: Yeah, excellent show coming up, guys.
4: It's going to be a great show. Coming up next is another great installment of Saturday Night Warm Up with Kevin. That's all from us this evening. Thanks for listening. We hope you have a great night. We're going to leave you with another track from tonight's album. This is Remember. As always, rock on.
5: Bye-bye, rockers.

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1: Thank you to another great show there from Mike and Stevie B, an electronic album. Good to hear. I think we're actually starting to turn Stevie B into a bit of a fan of electric music. It will be taking him out to wave soon, I reckon. So, Saturday Night Warm-Up. Obviously, it's something completely different. This is all about dance music. And it's the first time in a few weeks that I have that this show is going live. I've done some pre-records. So, that being the case, the text line is open, 0412 777 885. Let me know what you think of the show, put some recommendations together, whether you want to hear some featured artists, or if you're a budding DJ and want to come on and do a half an hour set, would love to have you on board. Give me a bit of a break. And what we're going to do this week, so for the first hour or so, we're returning to house music. And last week we had a bit of a mix-up. We had some drum and bass, a bit of techno, a bit of trance, but this first hour is pretty much dedicated to house music. And the second hour, we are taking our look at the history of dance music. We started this at the start of the year in 1975, and it's a big one tonight. We're going to actually dedicate the whole hour to it. 1989, it's the year that the music left the clubs and found a field off the M25 somewhere in southeast London. We're going to kick off the show with a track from Mood to Swing. It's we're going to have four tracks in a row, a bit of a mix. I'll see you in about 15 minutes or so. So we're going to kick off with Mood to Swing. Now, Mood to Swing is spelled Mood, to, as in Roman numerals, swing. And a bit of a teaser, the last track of the show, the classic track tonight, is from a band that also uses the double I moniker, the Roman numeral within their name. But let's kick it off with some Mood to Swing.

Hope that got your Saturday night kicked off. It was fun. That was a real fun one, wasn't it? Lots of groove, lots of funk, lots of swing there on that one. We started off with A Mood to Swing and Fonde Rae on vocals. Wasn't her vocals really good on that one? Living in Ecstasy, 1996 on Freetown Incorporated Records. It really captures the Mood to Swing signature swing sound there, doesn't it? We're going to move progressively forward during that mix, actually. The Sun Lounge and Inland Nights with A Little Bit More from 2011. Both of those acts are based in Nottingham, and I played them several times over the last couple of months, individually, and obviously using the sample there from Q-Tip. After that, Soul Reductions with Got to Be Loved, 2017, and reissued earlier this year. It's back out. And finally, Block and Crown with Move Out, the 2021 track, and that samples, I always stuff this one up, The Zoo, Situation from 1982, the original track there. So how was your week? It was a short week, wasn't it? 4 days, bring those on. I think we've got another one coming up in June, but then the hard slog starts from there, all 5 days a week after that. But that's what weekends are for. That's what Saturday nights are for, letting off a bit of steam. And to do that, we're going to have another couple of house tracks.

0: Couple of great tracks there. First of all, you had Disco Town with Music Owns Me, and that's got Amiri Tola on vocals there from 2019. And then that great track, I love that. That's brand new, 2026 release. It's from Boogie Vice, which is a artist that kind of focuses on French touch, and NUP, it's a deep house artist, and they've got together, and you can hear those different vibes in that track. And Robert Owens on vocals there, Robert Owens from the late 80s house legend. It's called Blessings. It's on the Fossil label, and Fossil specializes in rediscovers and reimagines releases, and releases just like that. It's a great track. So we're going to go to some announcements, and then on the other side, we'll have another mix. We'll have another four tracks.
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Who says that they don't make great house tracks anymore? That is Dames Brown. It's an actor I've been trying to get on the show for quite a few weeks now. They've got a new album out in 2026 and just haven't been able to fit them in, but what a great track that is. That's from 2024. That's Glory, the Floor Plan remix. And Dames Brown are three divas, Athena Johnson, Teresa Marbury and Lorraine Starr. And they were put together, mentored and produced by Amp Fiddler, the great Detroit producer who kind of mixed funk in with house in the early days and kind of bridged that gap. And he's helped musicians like Moody Man. Unfortunately, Amp Fiddler passed away in 2024, and their 2026 album is a bit of a homage to him. So that's Dames Brown. I definitely recommend that you pop on a Spotify or buy their track, and they are superb. At the start of that mix, we had... What do we have at the start of that mix? We had Sharon Parsons, Steve Silk Hurley with The Word Is Love from 1997. Two, again, Chicago house legends. We featured Steve Silk Hurley a couple of times over the last few weeks in the history of dance music. Then we had Alex Adair with Make Me Feel Better, the King Andy remix. Had a kind of Kygo feel to that, didn't it? And it came out around about the same time, 2015. We had, of course, Nightcrawlers, Push the Feeling On. What a classic that is. But that was the Eunice and a Jet Set mix from, I think it was 2012, adding a much more kind of modern punch to that classic. So we like hidden gems here, and I've uncovered one that I'd never heard before, and it goes back to 2002. It's by an artist called DJ Gregory, who I've never come across before, but it is a real hidden gem. Let me know what you think about it.

0: What do you think? That's DJ Gregory with Attend. Attend One, actually, is what it says. Never heard that one before. It's a bit of a hidden gem. Maybe you didn't like it, but let me know. The text line's open, 0412 777 885. Love to hear some feedback. Is the music that I'm playing, does it ring your bell? Is there particular tracks you want to hear, genres, or do you want to come on? Come on the show. Come and do a bit of a mix. That'll be a bit of fun. 0412 777 885. We're going to go to the sponsors announcements now, and then on the other side we're going to start taking our look at the second Summer of Love that was 1989.
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0: And that's where we are right now at 7:57 p.m. on Saturday the 2nd of May. No, May? It is May. It's May.
7: Yeah, it's May.
0: Stevie's joined me in the studio, keeping me company. Yeah. Otherwise, it's a bit lonely here on a Saturday night. So it's a bit quiet. So he's come to keep me company. So we've had a text. With text, and it's from an unknown texter. So somebody in the shadows there. And it says, Saturday Night Warm-Up, great music, the best show on the radio. How about that? Thank you very much. So now we're going to have a look at our history of a dance music segment, and we've got the whole hour pretty much dedicated to it this week. And why have we got an hour? Because it is a pivotal year, 1989, the year that the music left the clubs and drove around the M25, took a B road, headed off into a field, and 20,000 people joined them. Yes, it's all about the rave. So 1999 was the year the UK and European dance underground moved from a niche movement into a visible cultural force. Although the second Summer of Love is usually associated with 1988, its energies are carried directly into 1989, shaping how clubs, raves and youth culture operated across Britain and Europe. The foundations were already in place. The UK had a long history of warehouse parties, sound system culture and electronic club nights. But in 1989, these elements fused into something larger and more public. The year opened with the afterglow of 1988's Acid House explosion. Clubs like Shoom and Spectrum had already broken down the barriers of class, race and sexuality. And by 1989, the same spirit was spreading beyond London. Smoke machines, strobes and repetitive electronic rhythms encouraged crowds to move as a single mass, creating a sense of unity that many ravers described as life-changing. As promoters realised that larger events amplified this feeling, the scene expanded from small warehouse parties to massive outdoor raves. These took place in abandoned airfields, farms and industrial sites around the southeast, the Midlands and the north. Events such as Sunrise, Biology and Energy drew thousands. Locations were kept secret until the last minute, and ravers called a chain of mobile numbers to receive directions. Even DJs often didn't know where they were going to be playing that night. The spontaneity was part of the appeal. Conservative licensing laws meant most clubs closed by 2 or 3. So raves filled the gap for young people who wanted all-night music. Promoters deliberately encouraged large crowds to overwhelm police resources, making it difficult to shut events down. Despite the tabloids' focus on drugs, many ravers described the experience in terms of freedom, novelty, and a sense of collective energy. A typical 1989 rave experience involved travelling long distances, often to rural areas outside London or to post-industrial sites in Lancashire and Yorkshire. Ravers described the excitement of arriving at a field or warehouse, lit only by strobes, with the sound of the drum machines and sequence bass lines echoing across the site. The atmosphere was communal rather than competitive. People danced for hours, often forming spontaneous circles or group hugs as the music intensified. In Europe, similar developments were taking shape. West Berlin held its first love parade in 1989, a small but symbolic event that reflected the growing visibility of electronic music on the continent. Belgium continued to develop its new beat and early techno scenes, while Italy's Italo house sound gained traction in UK clubs. The cross-pollination between European producers and UK DJs helped diversify the sound of 1989, with house, techno, new beat and early breakbeat all appearing in the same sets. Meanwhile, the cultural legacy of rave was already being recognised. Artists, photographers and filmmakers documented the movement, capturing its social and political context. Some linked rave culture to broader 1980s tensions, including deindustrialisation, that's a long word, and youth disillusionment, while others focused on its inclusive, boundary-breaking nature. By the end of 1989, rave culture had become a national talking point. The government responded with increased policing and new penalties for licensed, unlicensed events, but the scene continued to grow. This year marked a transition from acid house as a sound to rave as a full cultural identity, setting the stage for the rise of breakbeat, hardcore, jungle, and the European superclub era of the 1990s. We're going to hear 8 tracks tonight from 1989, and there's a good cross-section of music here that you would have heard either in a club or at a rave in 1989. We're going to kick it off with a Chicago track imported into the UK. French Kiss was one of the biggest underground and commercial dance records of 1989. It stripped back Chicago house grooves, famous tempo drop and hypnotic vocal made it a staple of UK raves such as Sunrise and Energy. It topped dance charts. Its influence lies in how it pushed minimalism and sensuality into the mainstream, proving that the club track could be both experimental and massively successful. And I do think it's the only track that actually records an orgasm. You'll find out. This is Little Louie with French Kiss.

How do I follow that? That is Little Louie with French Kiss from 1989. So to get 10 to 20,000 people in a field, several fields across the UK, you had to have some success in the charts to reach those people. And Black Box Ride on Time made that success. Ride on Time became the biggest UK dance hit of 1989, dominating clubs, raves and charts, built on a powerful vocal sample and driving Italian house piano. It defined the sound of late 80s European dance music. It was a guaranteed peak time moment in UK events. Its importance comes from how it brought Italo house into the mainstream and set the template for the early 90s commercial dance. This is Black Box with Ride on Time.

The unmistakable sound of a black box there, but Ride on Time. Still packing dance floors now. Another hit that came out of that year was Hit House with Move Your Feet to the Rhythm of the Beat. And it was a real crossover underground track, became a staple in UK clubs and rave playlists in 1989. I am actually running over time tonight, so I'm going to pair this one back a little bit. I'm just going to play you maybe a couple of minutes of this.

That was the sound of Hit House with Move Your Feet to the Sound of the Beat. The next track we're going to play was an absolute classic in 1989, and it kind of typified the whole British acid house scene. It's D-Mob with We Call It Acid, a uniquely British take on acid house. We Call It Acid captured the moment when acid moved from underground clubs into national consciousness. Released in 1989, it appears in multiple dance chart lists and rave playlists. Its chant style vocals and squelchy 303 lines, we've got to love that with the old acid house, made it instantly recognisable. The track's importance lies in how it documented the UK's acid house explosion. Here is D-Mob with We Call It Acid.

0: Did you get your poppers out? That was D-Mob with We Call It Acid. We're going to head over to some sponsor announcements. On the other side, I'm going to tell you what happened with football hooliganism back in the late 80s and how it changed when the rave scene came about.
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4: 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Welcome to the wonderful world of wireless here on 2RRR 88.5 FM. Yes, it's me, Michael Parsons, reminding you that if you like some good old country music, coupled with a heap and helping of old-time rock and roll, a dash of rhythm and blues, along with a segment 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p.m. Why? Because you just might learn something. Truly, you just might. I know you'll enjoy it.
1: Where's a great place to soak?
0: I'm back on air. There's a computer broke down there. I'm not quite sure what happened. So you are tuned to the Saturday Night Warm-Up on 88.5 FM to RRR over northwestern Sydney. And we are looking at the history of dance music as it relates to 1989. And something happened. By the end of 1980s, football hooliganism had been a major problem in Britain for more than a decade, with organised firms travelling to matches specifically to fight. But around 1988-89, something unexpected happened. The rise of rave culture pulled many of the same young men out of the cycle. Former hooligans and researchers both point out that the shift wasn't caused by policing or policy, it was cultural. Acid House and the early rave scene offered a completely different weekend identity. Instead of travelling to away grounds looking for confrontations, thousands were heading to fields, warehouses and all-night clubs. The atmosphere at these events was the opposite to terrorist aggression. Mixed crowds, shared experiences and a sense of unity that cut across team rivalries. Ecstasy played a role too, softening the aggressive masculinity that had driven hooligan culture and replacing it with a feeling of openness and connection. Many hooligans' memoirs describes this period as a turning point where fighting simply lost its appeal because rave culture offered something more exciting, more social and far less destructive. By the late 1990s, organised violence around football had dropped sharply. And the rave movement is consistently cited as one of those key reasons. It didn't solve every problem, but it changed the emotional landscape of a generation and redirected a lot of energy away from the conflict and into music, dancing, and a new kind of community. maybe that's what's needed today with the the toxic masculinity that you see online. Maybe they need to drop some E's. The Sun Rising by Beloved, a Balearic track from 1989, captured the more ambient sunrise moment side of the UK wave. When obviously these events ran all night, so when people were coming down from their ease, they looked for a different type of music, something a bit more ambient and where they could actually go into the chill room and just bling out. Built around a choral sample and a gentle house groove, it became a favourite at after-hour parties and chill-out rooms. The track reflected the shifting UK club culture towards deeper, more introspective sounds, and it helped position the Beloved as one of the key crossover acts between indie, Balearic and house. It is still associated with the emotional come-down moments of the era. This is the Beloved with The Sun Rising.

So Beloved there with The Sun Rising. So the next track I am going to play has become one of the defining sounds of the UK's transition from acid house into a more atmospheric side of rave. Released in 1989, Pacific State introduced a cooler, more spacious take on electronic music, built around its distinctive sax line and rolling breakbeat. It was championed by Manchester DJs and quickly spread around the country, appearing in major 1989 rave playlists. Its influence is huge. It helped establish the idea that rave music could be melodic, emotional, and experimental, not just functional dance floor material. This is 808 State with Pacific State.

8-8 state there with a Pacific state. But now you've had your rest, you've had your chill out, it's time to get back to the rave. Released on a small independent label in 1989, Chime became a breakout UK rave anthem. Its looping synth riff and hypnotic structure made it a favourite at illegal raves, and it appears in 1989's rave list alongside other underground staples. The track marked the arrival of Orbital, who would go on to become one of the UK's most important electronic acts. Chime showed that rave music could be both DIY and enduring, and it helped define the sound of British techno. Here is Chime by Orbital.

0: What a classic track that is. That's Orbital with Chime. We actually had it as our classic track a few weeks ago as well. Next up, we've got Landlord with I Like It. And I Like It was a major underground tune in UK's 1989 wave scene. Played at Energy and Sunrise, its piano hook and vocal stabs made it a favourite around among DJs, pushing the emerging wave piano sound. This is Landlord with I Like It.
1: I like it. Girl, I like it.

Landlord there with I Like It, and I do, I like it. So there was a new type of music emerging around the end of 1989. Adamski with Energy was one of the early tracks that positioned Adamski as a key figure in the UK rave explosion. Released in 1989, it appears in rave playlists and reflects the raw, energetic sound that was emerging in London. With its fast tempo and synth-driven hooks, Energy helped pave the way for the harder, more rave-focused material that would dominate the early 1990s. It's an important stepping stone between acid house and the coming wave, rave, rave, that's W-A-V-E, of UK hardcore, drum and bass, and jungle. This is Adamski with Energy.

0: That's Adamski with Energy. That's the sound to come, basically, with hardcore when hardcore took over in 1990. So we've only got one more track to play tonight, which is our classic cut. And we're going to go to some sponsor announcements first, and on the other side, we'll have that.
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0: You're back with the Saturday Night Warm-Up with Kevin Davies. We've just taken a look at the history of dance music as it relates to 1989. I've got Steve in the studio with me, Stevie B.
6: G'day, Kev. It's great to be in here with you, mate. Keep me company.
0: Did you learn anything?
6: Yeah, I did, mate.
0: You've never really been a techno head, have you?
6: No, I haven't, mate. I'm just the old classic rock, the old-fashioned rock. But I have learnt one thing, and I just from listening, and we did a bit of a techno on our show earlier, the album show. I've learnt that it's very creative, mate. It's like listening to it. You know, they're very creative how they do this because they're using, the synthesizers and all that, and they've got to create a sound. Mm. And you just don't just press buttons. You've got to try different things and then knit it all together, all the different sounds, to make a song, you know.
0: Hours in the bedroom.
6: Yeah, yeah. So if I've learned anything, mate, it's just, you know, they're very creative people.
0: Yeah, you know? Thanks for that, Steve.
6: That's okay.
0: So we just got one more track to play, the classic cut, and I did kind of give a bit of a tease at the start of the show that the band had the Roman numeral for 2 in them, just like Mood to Swing did at the start, and as you would have guessed it, it is Soul to Soul, and it's Keep on Moving, and it's a moment when British soul, club culture and street style all collided into something completely new. The year was 1989, as you know. Acid House was exploding, as you know. And a collective from Camden Town is about to redefine what UK dance music can be. Soul to Soul weren't just a band, they were a movement, a sound system, a fashion line, a community, and at the centre of it all was the producer and DJ, Jazzy B, building a vibe that blended reggae, sound system, culture, and rare groove, soul, and emerging club sound of late 80s Britain. I was discussing this with my wife last night over a glass of wine or two, and we both recollect that summer of 1989 and going into 1990, you'd be driving around and you would hear this album, this Soul to Soul album, just constantly playing. It was so popular. Here is the classic track tonight. It is Soul to Soul with Keep on Moving.

0: That's Keep On Moving by Soul to Soul. Thank you for joining me for another Saturday Night Warm-Up. Come back again next week for some more. Up next, we got 3 hours of In The Mix.
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rhythm, even bigger. There's a rhythm, even bigger. 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There's a rhythm, even bigger. There's a rhythm, even bigger than before. There's a rhythm, even bigger. There's a rhythm, even bigger. There's a rhythm, even bigger. There's a rhythm, even bigger. There's a rhythm, even bigger. There's a rhythm, even bigger. There's a rhythm, even bigger. There's a rhythm, even bigger. There's a rhythm, even bigger. There's a rhythm, even bigger. There's a rhythm, even bigger. There's a rhythm, even bigger. There's a rhythm, even bigger. There's a rhythm, even bigger.

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3: 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Yes, it's me, Michael Parsons, reminding you that if you like some good old country music, coupled with a heap and helping of old-time rock and roll, a dash of rhythm and blues, along with a segment 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Because you just might learn something. Truly, you just might. I know you'll enjoy it.
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It's fab. It's gear. 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

0: Now, the making of a good compilation tape is a very subtle art. Many do's and don'ts. First of all, you're using someone else's poetry to express how you feel. This is a delicate thing. You gotta kick it off with a killer to grab attention. Then you gotta take it up a notch. But you don't wanna blow your wad, so then you gotta cool it off a notch. There are a lot of rules. Tell you what, why don't I just make you tape?
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Don't worry about dying. You were meant not to live. For the girl you once loved and hurt is floating undone. Her real name is Cynic, my goddess of infinite love. Thus, I mutated your ears to do not a thing, but slowly torture you with the world's sounds, being nothing but percussion. Percussion. 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

0: There are two types of music, good and bad. We specialise in the former, and the latter is available elsewhere. 2RRR's London Calling with my boy Andy Franks has been called the most eclectic post-drive time radio show in the Southern Hemisphere. One week it can be a dubstep special, the next Northern Soul, and then a touch of mod mayhem. Who knows? So, tune in Wednesday evenings at 7. The show gets an encore Friday morning at 5. That's London Calling on 2RRR 88.5 FM, your local sound to the world.
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Kimberly, look at me, please. Look at me. Look at me. I've got one word to say to you, Kimberly. 2RRR 88.5. 88.5? Well, that's bloody divine.

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1: Now, the making of a good compilation tape is a very subtle art, many do's and don'ts. First of all, you're using someone else's poetry to express how you feel. This is a delicate thing. You gotta kick it off with a killer to grab attention. Then you gotta take it up a notch. But you don't wanna blow your wad, so then you gotta cool it off a notch. There are a lot of rules. Tell you what, why don't I just make your tape?
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He was raised right this north of Enterprise, Mississippi. And his daddy was a section foreman up and down that railroad. He had a certain section, and I think they lived at what they call Enterprise. He could have been married, and I don't know. I believe he did. He was, but I just never did know his wife. In those days, you didn't ask questions. Boomers, they called them, like me and him, and a whole multitude of other men that just followed the railroad industry. And the biggest thing, you asked how much money they had right then, or we're going to stay tonight, or something like that. And so you didn't. However, he did say he had a daughter. That's about all I knew about his family life, that he had a daughter. And Anita, I believe, was her name, something like that. And I knew about it, but we never did talk about it.

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Yeah, John Denver there with the Country Rose. And this is Ronnie Boy with the Country Rose program here on 2RRR 88.5 FM with a whole mess of great country music lineup for this morning, including tracks from Catherine Britt, The Wilkinsons, Sherry Austin, Shay Lee, Hot Apple Pie even. But there you go. So stick around for the next couple of hours for some great country music. Okay, let's kick it off with Catherine Britt. And this is Swingin' Door from 2006. We're at number one, aren't we?

Yeah, nice work, Catherine. Catherine Brick there with Swingin' Door. Cool song. I like it. It's the Wilkinsons from 2005. This is L.A.

Yeah, the Wilkinsons there with LA from 2005. Okay, let's go back to 2004 here now. And this is Sherry Austin with Son of a Preacher Man. Originally written in 1968.

Yeah, there you go. What a good version that one was. That was, oops, where are we up to? Sherry Austin from 2004. Right, yeah, here's Shay Fisher from 2007 with a track called Just the Excuse.

0: Yeah, Shea Fisher there with Just the Excuse from 2007. Okay, let's give the station commitment button a bit of awakening now. It's about that time of the morning, so let's go with that. Let's find me station commitment. There it is right there. Doink. Oops, no, that's not it. Whoop, hold on. Got to play the whole lot. There we go. Doink.
1: 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This is Jen Mize from Three Chords and the Truth, and you have pulled the right rein, and you are tuned into Country Roads program with Ronnie Boy on 2RRR FM 88.5.
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0: Yeah, thanks, Jerry. Good on you, Blake. Okay, I promised you some hot apple pie before. This is them from 2005 with We're Making Up.

Yeah, there you go. He's making up there on again and off again. Yeah. Okay. Hot Apple Pie with, from 2005. It's 23 minutes past 6 here on 2RRR, 88.5 FM with Ronnie Boy, Country Roads program. And Megan Mullins up next from 2006 with Ain't What It Used To Be.

Yeah, good on you. That was, excuse me, that was Megan Mullins there from 2006. It ain't what it used to be, about towns, old towns. Right, here's Brooks and Dunn from 1996, My Maria.

Yeah, Brooks and Dunn there with My Maria. Okay, here's one from Becky Cole from 2005. This is A Better Woman.

Yeah, there you go, Becky Cole with from 1996, Better Woman. Good on you, Becky. Okay, here's Shelley Wright from 1999, Single White Female.

0: Yeah, Shelley Wright there with Single White Female. Okay, it's time for another station commitment, I reckon. So let's go with that. Let's go with this one. Jimmy Haynes.
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6: This is John Clinton here from the Wolverines. And you pulled the right rein. 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
0: Good on you, Johnny Boy. Haven't seen him out in the harbour for a while. Yeah. Right, yeah. Okay, what's we're up to now? We're up to Vince Gill from 1994. You better think twice.

Yeah, you better think twice. That's from Vince Gill from 1994. Here's Elise Simmons from 2005, and this is Mighty Mighty Love.

Elise Simmons there with Mighty Mighty Love from 2005. Okay, here's one from Katrina Ellum with from 2004 with No End in Sight.

Yeah, there you go. Katrina Ellum there with no end in sight. Okay, it's 6:51 and a half here on 2RRR, 88.5 FM with Ronnie Boy, Country Roads Program, and Jonah Rhodes up next with Someone You Like. Oh, no, sorry, Someone Like You.

Yeah, there you go. Jonah's Road there with from 2007 with Someone Like You. what have we got? We've got 5 minutes to go here. So, okay, let's squeeze one in from Jake Nikolai. And, 3 Days Driving from 2005.

Yeah, Young and Younger there with Ronnie Boy, Pull the Right Rein. And yeah, you have pulled the right rein. And you are, if you are, you are tuned in here to 2RRR, so you have pulled the right rein. So thanks for pulling the right rein. And thanks for Young and Younger for that little intro song. And Young and Younger are playing as far as I know, May 24th up at North Richmond Panthers at around about midday sometime, I think. So let's have a little look here. Let's see if I can find it. Yeah, I'm not sure. But anyway, they're playing up there on the 24th of May, which is a Sunday. Right, yeah. So check them out. Where are we up to here? We're up to... last week. Last week I had a chat to Darren Coggan, and I had a chat to Jasmine Sparks about their latest singles. And Darren Coggan's got a gig on next Sunday at the Beer Shed out at Lumia. One of his gigs, anyway. He's got a couple of gigs around town in the next week or so. But, yeah, I'm going to the one out at Lumia on Sunday. So, yeah, cool. Here's Darren Coggan and Jasmine Sparks. Darren Coggan with his new single, Always Believe in Love, and Jasmine Sparks with Knock on Wood. So let's revisit them.

Yeah, Jasmine Sparks there with Knock on Wood. And before that, we had Darren Coggan with Always Believe in Love. Okie doke. Oh, yeah, and Young and Younger, they've got a gig at, on the 17th of May at the church out at Windsor at noon. Their usual sort of gig out there. Yeah, good on you. Okie doke, Faith Williams has got a new song out now, and this one's new single out now. This is called If I Had a Daughter.

0: Yeah, Faith Williams there with, you know, her latest single, If I Had a Daughter. Nice song, eh? Yeah, beauty. Thank you, Doc. Let's play the station. Let's play the station commitments. Good on you, Daz.
1: 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G'day, folks. This is Darren Coggan, and you've pulled the right rein, and you're tuned into the Country Roads program with my good mate, Ronnie Boy, on 2RRR FM 88.5.
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6: 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So long.
0: So long. Good on you, Dollar Bill. Okay, time for a Deltones track this morning. This is Saturday Night at the Movies.

0: Hey, there you go. Back in my younger days, we used to go down to the family hotel at Rydalmere and have a few beers on a Saturday afternoon. Then I'd go pick my girl up and we'd go to the movies, and I'd go to sleep up the back row. I went to the movies and never saw a lot of them. Yeah. Okie dokie. Right, what are we up to here? We're up to, Marty Robbins time. Oh, let's hit that Marty Robbins button. Oops, didn't push that up. Hanging Tree.
1: I came to town to search for gold.

Yeah, the Hanging Troops. Here we go. We got another one to go yet. Where are we? Saddle Tramp. Oops. Saddle Tramp.

Yeah, there you go. It's Marty Robbins for this morning, kicking off with Hanging Tree, then rounding it out there with Saddle Tramp. Got you, Marty. Nice work. Okie doke. Time for a yodeling song for Roslyn out there at Waverley. She's in Waverley. She's still in hospital at Waverley. So good morning, Roslyn. I hope you're feeling better today. And not going to be in there for too much longer. So, yeah, good on you. Okie doke. So this is Rex Dallas with Starlight Serenade. And before we kick it off, say good day to everybody who's tuned in out there that I know of. The Youngs, all the Youngs. Julie, Greg, Sarah, they're all tuned in out there in the Hills District. So thanks for all the right rain tuning in. Where's my little page here? I lost my page. Kazzy's tuned in down there at Mowie. Phil's tuned, my cousin Phil, he's tuned in there up at Waiu. Phil Hughes, he's tuned in. Johnny Lee, he's tuned in up at Eastwood there, chewing on his toast. Eddie's out there wetting his pants. He's tuned in. Dave and Tony, they both tuned in. Paul's tuned in up there, right? Well, yeah, thanks for pulling the right rein, tuning in, folks. And if you are tuned in, you're quite welcome to give me a cooey here on 981-6277 and say g'day. Yeah, I'm tuned in. Right, yeah, okay. I'll talk to you sometime down the track. All right, let's go with Yodeling Song for Roslyn. And this is Starlight Serenade from Rex Dallas.

0: Yeah, Rex Dallas there with Starlight Serenade. Okay, let's play this bloke. Where are we? There we go.
1: Hi, this is Michael Parsons, the man about town from Wild in the Country. Yes, sir, you've pulled the right rein, you certainly have, and you've tuned into the Country Roads program with Ronnie Boy on 2RRR 88.5 FM, your local sound of the world.
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3: Since 1996, Ameripolitan award-winning DJ, Eddie White has presented the Cosmic Cowboy Cafe on 2RRR. 2 hours of honky-tonk, drinking songs and trucking songs. Songs about highways and honky-tonks. Songs about loving and leaving, lying and cheating. Tune in on Friday afternoons at 5. The show is repeated on Wednesday at 2 p.m. The Cosmic Cowboy Cafe on 2RRR is a little more Austin, Texas than Nashville, Tennessee.
0: Yeah, pretty groovy show last Friday, Eddie. He played a tribute to David Allan Coe with also with added Willie and Waylon. So, yeah, I've got a little tribute to David Allan Coe coming up in the next hour, so stick around for that. So, yeah, so if you missed Eddie's show on Friday, tune in on Wednesday afternoon between 2 and 4 p.m. Okie doke, time to belly up to the buffet here now. So let's go with Brown Eyed Girl from Jimmy Buffett.

0: Jimmy Buffet there with Brown Eyed Girl. Go ahead, Jimmy. Nice work. Let's give this a lot of station commitments a bit of a whack in here before I get to the interview coming shortly.
1: G'day, folks. This is Dobe Newton, the chairman of the Country Music Association of Australia. And you've pulled the right rein, and you're tuned into Country Roads program with Ronnie Boy on 2RRR FM 88.5.
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0: Yep, Chad lives here on the Country Roads program. Go ahead, Chadwick. Okay, let's squeeze in a dusty track or two before Jenny Smith calls in. Charleville.

0: Okay, we're going live to her now because Jenny's calling in from New Zealand. Yeah, good morning. I've got Jenny Smith online. Good morning, Jenny. How are you going?
1: Good morning. I'm doing really well. How are you?
0: Yeah, pretty good. So whereabouts are you calling? Good morning, Jenny. How are you going?
1: Good morning. I'm doing really well. How are you?
0: Yeah, pretty good. So whereabouts are you calling in from?
1: I'm calling from Auckland.

0: Currently, the Air New Zealand landing song, which is pretty wild.
1: Oh, yeah, cool. Yeah? Yeah, that's very good. Yeah. Do you have, you have regular gigs over your way, don't you?
0: Yes, yes, I do.
1: Yep. So, what about, you've got a new single out now, so tell me about that.
0: Yeah, so Mirror is the last single from my debut album, The Girl Next Door. And it's a song that was originally written from fiction because my mum is always comparing me to other random brunettes. Like, she'll be like, oh, Ginny, you look so much like Anne Hathaway or Keira Knightley or Emma Watson. And although they're really beautiful women and it's a massive compliment, I don't really see the resemblance.
1: Oh, yeah.
0: It made me think.
1: Yeah.
0: How many people think that brunettes just all look the same? And then what are the chances of me having an ex who moves on with someone who looks exactly like me? So that's where the song, that's where the idea of the song came from. And at the time when I wrote it, it was fictional. And then it ended up happening just under 2 years later, which is pretty crazy.
1: Oh, yeah, sure. Yeah, cool. So have you had a any particular gig that you... debuted this song at, or just did your regular stuff?
0: I've been playing the song for a while because I wrote it in 2022.
1: Oh, okay. Yep.
0: And I just started adding it into my gigs, and I remember there was one gig that I played it at. It was just a pub gig, and one of my friends came along to support me, and she turned to me after I sang that song and went, "Ginny, who wrote that?" And I said, "I did." And she said, "I really like that one."
1: Oh, yeah, cool.
0: So that was kind of a, I should take note of that kind of moment, because I don't always announce in a pub set which songs are mine and which songs are covers.
1: Oh, yeah, yeah.
0: So for someone to pick up on a song that I wrote is, I take that as a good sign.
1: Yeah, sure. Yeah, very good. Yeah, it's great. So, have you got any gigs and tools and that? Any particular gigs and tools that you got lined up or what?
0: I just finished my New Zealand tour for my album, The Girl Next Door.
1: Yeah,
0: I played Auckland, Christchurch, and Wellington, and yeah, I got back this week. It was really fun.
1: Oh yeah, sure. Are you thinking about coming over this neck of the woods sometime?
0: I would love to come to Australia. I've never been to Australia, so it's definitely a bucket list thing. I need to do it.
1: Oh, yeah, sure. Yeah, come to Tamworth. Come and check Tamworth out. That's a hoot. Yep.
0: It's definitely on the cards.
1: Oh, yeah, cool. So have you got a website where people can look you up and find out what you're up to and get your music and stuff?
0: Yeah, absolutely. So best place for my music will be Spotify or Bandcamp.
1: Yep.
0: Bandcamp is the better way to support independent artists. And best place to follow me is Instagram, Facebook. I've also got a TikTok. And you can sign up for my mailing list as well and get some extra behind-the-scenes stuff there.
1: Okay, cool. Okay, Ginny. Well, thanks for calling in. I'm going to give your track Mirror a spin right now. And, we've talked a couple of times this year and I only met in February. So I'm sure Therese will send you my way next time you've got a new single out or a single release at least. Yeah.
0: Yes, absolutely. It'll be great to chat with you again.
1: Okay, good on you, Ginny. Okay, well, you have a good day and I'll talk to you sometime down the track.
0: Absolutely. Thank you so much for having me.
1: Okay, yeah, no worries. Okay, thank you. Bye-bye.
0: Bye.
1: Bye.

Yeah, there you go. That was Jenny Smith from New Zealand from with her latest single, Mirror. Okay, beauty. What are we up to now? Oh, yeah, Chad. Let's play some Chad. We haven't, don't think we played. Oh, yeah, no, we played Chad last week. So let's go with Chasing Chicks, Chasing Sauce in Childers.

there you go. Chad Morgan there with Chasing Sauce and Childers. Okay, so a new one from Ashley Cook. This is Rough Diamonds.

0: G'day, Ash. Ashley Cook there with Rough Diamonds. Okay, let's just play this while I'm waiting for a phone call to come in. There we go. 2RRR, Ronnie Boy speaking.
1: G'day, it's Tanya Nickerman. How are you?
0: Yeah, I'm pretty good. You?
1: Good, darling.
0: Where are you calling in from?
1: I'm from Wollongong.
0: Oh, okay. What's the weather like down in Wollongong this morning?
1: Hey?
0: What's the weather like down in Wollongong this morning?
1: Beautiful.
0: Yeah?
1: Actually, a cracker of a day. We had a massive music festival here yesterday.
0: Oh, did you?
1: Yeah. I played at, called Stomping Grounds.
0: And
1: we had Wolf Brothers, Max Jackson, Travis Collins, Casey Barnes, and myself. So it was so much fun. So I'm a bit husky.
0: Oh, beauty. So where was that at?
1: At Dapto. The grounds precinct.
0: Oh, okay.
1: They have a few big shows there, and that's the first time they've ever done Stomping Grounds, like this big festival there, and it was great. It was so good.
0: Oh, cool. Excellent. So when we spoke a while ago, you had Love It Tonight or something. Was that it?
1: Yeah, that was the feature song off my album. So my album came out last January.
0: Oh, yeah, right. Yeah, I knew we spoke a while back.
1: Yeah.
0: So how's that going for you? How's your album going for you?
1: Yeah, really good.
0: Yeah?
1: I've actually got some big news. I'm off to Nashville in 4 weeks.
0: Oh, are you? Oh, excellent.
1: And my plan was to do a bunch of co-writes, and I've got a whole bunch of co-writes for Tim. And then as of this week, I'm actually going to record my next album in Nashville. So that's just happened this week. So you're the first one to know.
0: Oh, well, there you go. That's that.
1: There you go.
0: Beauty.
1: Mm-hmm.
0: Yep. So do you have regular gigs down your way? Or?
1: Yeah, I do. I have a 7-piece band, so it's a big show. And I've just played it. Centro CBD, which is a beautiful room, the Sorrento room. It's about 180 people.
0: Yep.
1: So I just played there at the end of Feb, and it was a sold-out show. And my next show is the 18th of... Well, I go to Nashville, come back, and then 18th of July, I'm playing up at Newcastle at Flamingos Live.
0: Yep.
1: We played there last year, and that was full house. It was amazing. So... Yeah, the shows are something to see. Like, I'm very proud of the show, so.
0: Cool. Excellent.
1: Very lucky I've got two backup singers who are absolutely phenomenal.
0: Oh, yeah? Who are they?
1: Jennifer Gray, she's a professional singer. She does cruise ships, does her own
0: stuff. Oh, yeah.
1: Cruise ships. And the other backup singer is actually my auntie. I've got a very musical family, and she studied in Los Angeles at the Music Institute over there, where Jeff Buckley studied.
0: Okay.
1: So these are my two backup singers. They go all right.
0: They go all right, yeah? Excellent. Yeah.
1: I'm very lucky.
0: Yeah. So you've got a new single out now, so tell me about that.
1: So Uncharted Roads. I wrote this actually for a friend of mine. He approached me and he said, look, I've written these words for my wife. And, like, I want to write a song for her, but he's not musical. He just had the lyrics. So he gave me these beautiful words. And so I had, and I have to say, there were 3 pages of words. I had to cut it right back.
0: Because if
1: I leave it as it is, this song's going to go for 18 minutes.
0: Yeah.
1: I need to edit it back a bit. And so, yeah, so I went into the studio with my producer, Michael Carpenter, and we created this little gem. And so I actually launched it at Centro in Wollongong a few weeks ago when I played there, and he brought his wife and she had no idea.
0: Yeah.
1: It was the most beautiful night.
0: Oh, yeah, cool.
1: And so I was sort of saying to the crowd, this is my new song coming out, Uncharted Roads. A friend of mine wrote it for his wife, and the beautiful thing is he's here tonight with her, and everyone went, oh, that's so nice. I was like, that she doesn't know. And
0: yeah,
1: went,
0: cool.
1: Oh, what? Yeah. And all the women looking at their husbands in the crowd as if, did you write me a song? Very cool. And then, it's funny. Yeah.
0: Cool. Excellent. So, have you got a website where people can follow your adventures off to Nashville and find out about your music and where you're playing?
1: So, if you go to tanyanickerman.com,
0: yep,
1: and you can see all my shows and the music videos that I've been doing and all the stuff, the new stuff, will be on there. And they can follow me on Spotify and, on Instagram. I've got a music page on Facebook, Tanya Nickerman Music.
0: Yep.
1: So yeah, been a wild 2 years actually, you know. And I think the thing I'm most proud of is I'm a 51-year-old mum.
0: Yeah.
1: Who decided, you know, 3 years ago that I'm going to give music a red hot crack, and look at what's happening. I just wrote a couple of songs with Dave Gleason from the Screaming Jets.
0: Yeah.
1: I met him at Tamworth at the festival this year.
0: Oh, did you?
1: Yeah. We'd actually just watched the Jets play with my sisters up there, and I had a couple of shows up there.
0: Yeah.
1: And we thought, oh, we got back, we thought we better not have a big night, because we've got a big drive back to Wollongong in the morning. So we went back to the hotel, and my sister says, oh, it's a shame to throw that cheese platter away. Maybe we should just go out by the pool and finish off the cheese platter. So we took our platter out with our wine, sat by the pool, and the next minute the Screaming Jets showed up.
0: Oh, yeah, sure.
1: And we then drank with them till 2:30 in the morning. And Dave briefly goes, I'm going to write a song with you. And it happened a few weeks ago. We wrote two songs, actually. So that was really cool. So that'll be on the new album. And I just wrote a song with Damien Lee.
0: Yeah.
1: He was the Australian Idol winner. Well, he lives in the Gold. He lives in Wollongong. So, yeah. So it's been, you know, it just keeps going up and up, and I'm here for it. I'm so excited.
0: Cool. Excellent. Yeah. Yeah, I've seen Dave up in Tamworth. You know, like I've seen, you know, I've been screaming just gigs up there. You're like, and, you know, going back 20 years, you know, like, yeah, he's,
1: well, you know,
0: he always turns up in Tamworth, yeah.
1: Better was the first song I used to play bass guitar, and that was the first song I learned on bass guitar. So to be sitting there in Tamworth having a beer with Dave Lewis, it was just nuts. It was crazy.
0: Cool. Excellent. Well, thanks for calling in, Tanya, and good luck with your trip over to the US of A. And when you come back, tell us all about it. Yeah.
1: Oh, I will.
0: Right, yeah. Groovy.
1: Oh, darling, have a great day.
0: Okay, yeah, going to give your track Uncharted Roads a spin right now. Right, yeah.
1: Thank you.
0: Cheerio.
1: Thank you.
0: Okay.
1: Thanks, mate.
0: Have a good one. Bye.

0: Yeah, there you go. Uncharted Roads from Tanya Nickerman. Okie dokie. Let's play this. Let's play this lovely lady.
1: Howdy, this is Natalie De Silva from The Morning Mix, a.k.a. the Goddess of Groove, and you have pulled the right rein and you are tuned into the Country Roads program with Ronnie Boy, the King of the Country Roads, on 2RRR 88.5 FM.
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0: Groovy. Yeah, groovy, all right. Okie doke. What about this one here from Sinclair and Young? I'm going to play this one from Sinclair and Young today. And this is Final Indiscretion.

Yeah, there you go. There's Sinclair and Young with Final Indiscretion with added birthday girl, Julie. Julie's birthday tomorrow. So may the 4th be with you, Julie Young. So happy birthday for tomorrow. Rightio. Jason Crothers here. Well, where are we up to? Yep, 17 minutes. Yep, okay, squeeze Jason in. 17 minutes. Doink.

0: Yeah, there you go. Jason Carruthers there with Get the Country Through.
1: Okay, let's play this. Oops. Play this. Yep, there we go.
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0: Roll Up Monday Nights for Pop Rock with Robbie, playing all the best sounds from the 50s, 60s and 70s. 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
1: Howdy, this is Jason Carruthers, and you've poured the right rain, and you've tuned into the Country Roads program with Ronnie Boy on 2RRR FM 88.5.
2: Yeah, thanks, Jason. Good on you. Okay, on the line this morning, I've got Billy Joe Porter calling in from a cloudy Coffs Harbour this morning. G'day.
3: G'day, Ronnie Boy. It's good to be chatting with you.
2: Oh, yeah, sure. It's always lovely to talk to you. Yep. So, apart from Tamworth, we had a chat in Tamworth. We last spoke here on the radio in December. You had a track out called Spring Cleaning. How'd that go for you?
3: Oh, yeah. That went really well. I love that song particularly because of the trumpets. And, it was a great song to put out. Actually, funnily enough, still doing stuff with that song. I have a friend who's a teacher at a school here in Coffs,
2: yep.
3: And on Friday we just took the school group out for, they're doing a project to make of something with video, and they decided to do a film clip of Spring Cleaning. So that'll be, that's getting kind of done by some high school students, so I'm excited about that one.
2: Oh yeah, cool, excellent. So what was I going to ask you? Have you got is there a festival coming up in Coffs shortly?
3: Yeah, there sure is. There's one called Chasing Winter Sun.
2: Oh, okay, yes, that's what it was, because I remember talked to somebody last week or the week before, and they said they were going down to Coffs to play at some sort of festival. Yeah, cool. So, what's that festival all about?
3: Chasing Winter Sun, it's at Sawtell, and Diesel's coming in a whole other bunch of artists, and they'll be it's in the lead up to the Chili Fest that they have the weekend before, and the weekend before is the Chasing Winter Sun, and it should be great. It's the first time that festival's been run, so really looking forward to being part of that. And the group that put it together also put it together Blues and Berries in Woolgoolga, which is kind of like a little ways up the road, but
2: yeah.
3: That was a really great festival last year. So I reckon we're going to have a good time.
2: Oh, cool! And speaking of the festivals, you're doing the Denny Ute Muster this year.
3: I sure am. I'm so excited about this. Like, Denny Ute Muster has been on my bucket list for years.
2: Yep.
3: And I'm thrilled to be part of it. It's a huge lineup this year, and really. When I was getting my P plates and living in Corindai, which is just near Tamworth,
2: yep.
3: All my mates had utes, and so we'd go places, and there'd be like a lineup of utes with all the antennas hanging off them and the spotlights, and we used to have a really good time with it. So it's going to be great. It's going to be like a return to my glory days, heading to Denny Ute Muster. I'm very excited.
2: Okay, you're going to be hooning down there in a ute or what?
3: I'll probably be hooning down there in the ute, yeah.
2: Cool. Yep. So when's that on? When's Denny Ute Muster?
3: Yeah, that one, it's on in October. It's on Friday the 2nd of October and Saturday the 3rd of October.
2: Okay, cool. So, they reckon they had, it was sold out last year. They had 22,000 people there or something.
3: Yep. It was a huge year last year, and usually they have like a 20,000 or something through the gates every day, but apparently last year was a bumper year. So if anyone is keen and thinking about getting out to Deniliquin for the Denny Ute Muster, get on the tickets right away. I think the early bird tickets have already sold out, so don't muck around.
2: Yeah, that's right. Well, I've got on the bit of paper that Jules sent me, and he says the early bird tickets are already gone, but they've got general admissions tickets. You can still jump onto them get onto them now.
3: Yeah, definitely. It's a huge lineup too. Have you checked it out?
2: I've got it in front of me. Yeah.
3: Tones and I, Lee Kernaghan, Shepherd, Mossy.
2: Yeah.
3: Troy Cassidy-Daly. That's going to be a great one too.
2: Yeah.
3: Amber Lawrence, Casey Barnes, you know, all the who's who in the zoo will be heading down there, and I'm very thrilled to be and honoured to be part of that huge lineup.
2: Oh, yeah, excellent. Yeah, I've seen Casey does the thing on the rugby league sometimes. I see him playing before rugby league games and stuff.
3: Oh, yes, yeah. He's got that, some really big opportunities at the moment. Yeah. How cool is that?
2: Yeah, cool. Yep. So, yeah, good on you. Well, that's great that you're finally getting down there to play at Danny. Yeah, great.
3: Yeah, I tell you what, I'm just going to let it all hang out and just have a good time. And I think that's the point of going to a music festival and, you know, especially one that takes you back to your glory days. I'll tell you what, it's on.
2: Yeah, right. Big donuts on the out in the paddock or something. Yeah. Yeah.
3: Yeah, although I don't have a ute, so I've got a Hi-Ace van, so I'm not sure how well they do donuts. I actually got it bogged the other day and had to get it out myself. But yeah. Maybe I'd tip my hats to those early days having the skills to unbog a van.
2: Oh, yeah, sure. Yep. And I've got a track to play, the play of yours, and I don't think we've talked about this. Look to the Good Things, what's that all about? Tell me about that song.
3: Oh, yes, my latest song. I'm so proud of this song. When we wrote it, we were just thinking about, you know, how easy it can be to have a, like, start off the day or have a bit of a, like, bogged down mindset. So the thought of it was, like, you know, there's so many great things around and so many things that can flip your mood if you start to look at them and appreciate them.
2: Yep.
3: And so, yeah, we wrote the song from that perspective, and that's a kind of a mindset that I've been working on for a number of years to try and, you know, look to the good things and appreciate the coffee in the morning, which I'm about to have, appreciate the chats with people like you, Ronnie Boy, on the radio.
2: Thank you.
3: Whatever's going good, the flowers in the garden, just looking to those and remembering that, you know, there's good stuff around.
2: Oh, yeah, cool. Yeah, excellent. So have you got a website where people can follow what you're doing and, you know, stuff like that? Get your music?
3: Yeah, I sure do. It's billyjoeporter.com. That'll clear all the shows and then point you in the direction of all the places, like all this socials and the music clips and, yeah, what's happening, what's coming up. So, yeah.
2: Okay, cool. Okay, well, if we don't... I'm sure we'll have a chat before Danny, but because that's it's a while off now, but if we don't have a chat, have a great time down there and, catch up and you tell me all about it sometimes after that. Yeah.
3: That sounds great. It's been great to chat with you and, I saw your name come up in the chats, and I'm like, yes, it's been so long. So.
2: Okay, cool. Yeah, good on you. Yep. Well, like I said, I always enjoy talking to you and whatever, catch up with you. So, okay, well, I'm going to give you a track looking for the good things to spin right now, and, have a good day.
3: Yeah, you too. Thanks. Good to chat with you.
2: Yeah, cheers. Okay, bye-bye.

0: Yeah, Billy Joe Porter there with Look to the Good Things. Always enjoy talking to Billy Joe. And, yeah, you can catch her at Denny Ute Muster. And there's bands, there's artists like Tones and I, Lee Kernaghan, Tyler Braddon, Shepherd, Ian Moss, Troy Cassadale, Casey Barnes, Amber Lawrence, Taylor Moss, Pete Danahue, yeah, Laura Frank, yeah. So, yeah, if you early bird tickets are already gone. So, if you want tickets, you can look up dennyutemuster.com.au and chase up a ticket there. Like they usually have 20,000 people on site every day, but last year they ended up having 22,000 people there. So that's a lot of people for one site there. But anyway, yeah, cool. Okay, let's play this.
1: G'day, this is Billy Joe Porter, and you've pulled the right rein. You're tuned in with the Country Roads program with the one and only Ronnie Boy on 2RRR 88.5 FM.
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3: The Salvation Army's Most Worthy Red Shield Appeal will be taking place this year between Friday the 1st of May and Monday the 30th of June. 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
0: Yeah, I'm going to be talking to Jane Denham next week. She's a good person to talk to as well. I always enjoy talking to Janie. I haven't talked to her for a while, but yeah, she's good. Okay, yeah. David Allan Coe fell off the twig earlier this week. And, yeah, I like David. You know, he's one of those outlaw country artists, so they say. So, yeah, so Eddie had a tribute to him on Friday, but I'd already planned to do this, so I'm going ahead with that. So, let's have a triple play from David Allan Coe. These are three of my favourite ones. At least let's go with that. Kicking off with Long-Haired Redneck.

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I wrote him back a letter and I told him it was not the perfect country and western song because he hadn't said anything at all about mama or trains or trucks or prison.

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I had my guitar on my back. When a stranger stopped beside me in an antique Cadillac.

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He said, this is where you get off, boy, 'cause I'm going back to Alabama. 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He said, you don't have to call me mister, mister. The whole

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Fell off the twig during the week. I turned the calendar already. I think it was about April 28th or 29th or something, yeah. Anyway, yeah, so good on you, David Allan Co. And we had Long Neck Redneck, You Never Call Me By My Name, and rounded it out there with The Ride. Okay, let's have a track from Anthony Snape. And this is his latest single. This is Grand Illusions.

0: kitchen radio blasted out some Elvis. And the DJ said,
1: that was the king.
0: And four-year-old me asked Mum, hey, Mum, why do they call him a king? And Mum said, well, I guess they just really like the way he sings. And I remember this as clear as day. I said, oh, Mum, I'll be on the radio someday.

Yeah, there you go. Anthony Snape there with Grand Illusions. Okay, it's 5 minutes to the hour here on Triple R, 88.5 FM with Ronnie Boy. Still got 5 minutes to go. Let's see if we can squeeze Sandy in. Sandy Summers with Too Many Sunsets.

Yeah, Sandy Summers there rounding out today's show with Too Many Sunsets. Good on you, Sandy. Nice work. Okie dokie, let's play Al. Get Al going here, Al Dexter. Yeah. Hey, well, thanks for pulling the right rein tuning in this morning. 2 hours of the show will be replayed on Thursday afternoon between 2 and 4 p.m. And in the meantime, stick around for Mike from with music from Foggy Hollow. And I'll be back in you. And if you listen on Thursday, Rose with the community announcements, followed by Youth Jukebox. I'll be back in your ears next Sunday at 6 a.m. I'll catch you then. Take it easy. Don't wear yourselves out.

0: 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But if you're looking for great bluegrass, you're in exactly the right place.
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2: 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He's not an expert, not a preacher, just a fan speaking from the heart. Here he is, the talking dog, Mike Keir.
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0: Yeah, good on you. G'day, good morning, good afternoon, good evening, whatever time it is in your neck of the woods. G'day and welcome to another edition of Music from Foggy Hollow, where nothing too serious and it's all for fun.
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0: That's the new single for Balsam Range on Mountain Home Records. It's called Virginia Girl. It was written by Caleb Smith from the band. Yeah, Balsam Range.
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0: Now, Alan Sibley and the Magnolia Ramblers, their new album is called Sounds Like the South. And here's Missin' Mississippi and You.

Alan Sibley and the Magnolia Ramblers. And from the Sounds Like the South album, it's called Missin' Mississippi and You. Next, here's Marty Fowey and his splendid album called Hillbilly Irish. And he wrote this, it's called Dance Like the Devil's Chasin'.

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0: 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Next, here's the Tonewood String Band. The new album was called Heart of the Pretender. And it's not out yet, but a couple of singles from it are. This one is called Only the Moon.
2: Tonewood String Band are a progressive bluegrass outfit from Denver, Colorado, formed in 2021. They lean on tight harmonies and improv, blending high lonesome roots with flashes of Cajun rhythm and even Middle Eastern colours. The current lineup features George Settmeyer, Evan Shelley, Elijah Donovan, Matt Thomas, and Steve Lisi, a front range team building a reputation on Denver's live circuit. I'm Alice at the Bluegrass News Desk.
0: So here's the Tonewood String Band and.

Tynewood String Band, Only the Moon. That's a brand new single for them. And, yeah, well, you know, this, I've got two singles for them. We'll hear another one later in the show. Next, here's Rebecca Spear, one of the Long Sisters. And this one, it's a song that was it's written. It's very personal for Rebecca, and it tells a story of what's going on in her, what's been going on in her life over the last few years. Yes, it's called Needle in the Heart of West Virginia.

0: Isn't that a powerful song? Rebecca Spear and Needle in the Heart of West Virginia. That's it. I think it's about that second verse is about her dad dies and then her mother dies because she's missing her dad. But the biggest loss of all? The poison took her brothers, and that was powerful. Well done. Written by Donna Ulysses and Mark Bondurant, and Needle in the Heart of West Virginia.
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0: Next is Jackson Harris. His dad is Mickey Harris, who you probably know as the fellow who plays the bass and sings harmonies with Rhonda Vincent and The Rage. And so the father of the son, Jackson, is a better, far better than average guitarist. Here's from his album, his new album is called The Man I Want to Be. Here's the title track, Jackson Harris. Jackson wrote it himself.

Yes, good, isn't it? He wrote that too. The Man I Want to Be from Jackson Harris. He's going to go far, that fella. I can't wait to hear the rest of his album, The Man I Want to Be. Next, here's Eddie Sanders. And a single. We've got a series of singles from Eddie too. This one is called Up to Glory Land, and he wrote it.

0: Eddie Sanders, Up to Glory Land. He wrote that. Yeah, it's on True Lonesome Records, which is Eddie's new label.
1: Well, I sold my 100th security system today.
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1: Yep.
2: What's your secret?
1: Well, if they're not home, I just leave my brochure on the kitchen table.

It's Cradle Creek and their new single's called Along the Shenandoah. It's from an album called 2026 Cradle Creek Album.

0: Crandall Creek. It's called Along the Shenandoah, from an album called 2026 Crandall Creek Album. I'm guessing it's calling that because they want to make an album. They're going to make an album, or they're making one, or maybe they've finished recording one or whatever, but they haven't decided what it's going to be called yet. I think that's what that means.
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0: Now, Blue Highway, Wayne Taylor from that band, and Beth Snap have written this next song. It's on Down the Road Records, which I guess is Blue Highway's new label. It's called Is Now the Time?

Blue Highway, and is now the time? Is it time now? Is it time? Is now the time? Yeah. There's no time for that these days. Is what they, I usually get told whenever I ask a question like that. Is now the time from Blue Highway? Now, Olivia Joe from her Nothing to Lose album, a song written by Glenn Stagner back in the 1930s, I think it was. And it's been recorded by all sorts of people over all the time, but I reckon this is a good one. It's called You'll Always Be My Blue-Eyed Darling.

Olivia Joe from her album Nothing to Lose, and You'll Always Be My Blue-Eyed Darling. Now another one from the Foreign Landers. Their album is called Traveller's Rest, which is incidentally the name of the town they live in. It's yes, the song that they wrote together, Tabitha and David together wrote this. It's called Made to Wonder. The Foreign Landers.

Yeah, the sounds of progressive, modern, up-to-date, this year's bluegrass. Yeah, the sounds of progressive, modern, up-to-date, this year's bluegrass.

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3: 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Yes, it's me, Michael Parsons, reminding you that if you like some good old country music, coupled with a heap and helping of old-time rock and roll, a dash of rhythm and blues, along with a segment 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p.m. Why? Because you just might learn something. Truly, you just might. I know you'll enjoy it.
4: Well, moving from progressive, modern, 2025 bluegrass. How about Larry Sparks? He's a fellow who's attached to the traditional sound. And lots of bluegrass radio people will know this. When you play a lot of progressive music, you get emails from fans saying, "Ah, that's not bluegrass. You shouldn't be playing that. You should be playing other kind of blues, the traditional sound, like Bill Monro used to play." And when you play endless traditional sounding bluegrass, people say, "Well, let's have some modern stuff. I mean, that's old." You can't please everybody. That's one of the truths about anything to do with entertainment. You can't please everybody. Well, next, Larry Sparks. As I said, he lives at the traditional end of the bluegrass. From his album, brand new album on Rebel Records called "Way Back When," a song written by Neil Toner and Gary Ferguson. It's called "The Fields of Gettysburg."

The blood-soaked fields of Gettysburg from Larry Sparks from his album Way Back When on Rebel Records. And Robbie Faulks from his new album on Compass is called Bluegrass Vacation. And he wrote this. It's called One Glass of Whiskey.

Robbie Fulks from his album Bluegrass Vacation on Compass Records, and One Glass of Whiskey. Now, Justin Moses, his album on Mountain Fever Records is called Fall Like Rain. Here's Wisenborn.

0: That's Justin Moses and Wisenborn. It's not Wisenborn as in the guitar. It's Wise and Born. Yeah, just to fool you, that is. Play on words, I guess.
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0: Next here's Trey Hensley. And this song is his debut as a solo performer. And although he's recorded plenty of music, this one's called Carve Out Run the Blues. It's on Pinecastle Records. Mm-hmm.